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Excuse me. 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And don't forget, between 10 and 11, we also broadcast through the National Indigenous Radio Service, coming out of Turba Yagra country up there in Menjin and down there in Naam on 3K on D on 1503 AM. And in this hour, we're going to catch up with there was some serious issues in regards to the Waterloo housing, and the riot squad moved in on the 26th day of the protest over the demolition of a block of public housing flats in Sydney on Friday, where they want to demolish 330 housing units and replace it with 750 housing units and replace it with 3,300 new homes, half social and half affordable. But as I said, thousands of protesters have opposed the demolition of the flats at in Cope Street, Waterloo, to make way for the new development. And about 60 police officers moved on the camp at 6:30 on Friday, and one 22-year-old woman was from Ashfield was arrested. So we've got our deadly brother in here. He's been part of the Action for Public Housing for the last 5 years and helped with the units or the camp there. They've formed a camp down at Waterloo. So we're going to catch up with Andrew Trugger, who they call him, Tudor. Yeah, they call him Tuna. Yeah, he's he grew up being called Andrew Tuna. Yeah, so we're going to find out from Andrew. He's been involved in what's happening there. So it's shocking news, because we did have other people come in and talk to us in regards to the housing crisis down there. As I said, you know, refurbish, not demolish. So stay tuned for that. We'll keep you updated with the news as it comes to hand, and we'll always be playing you First Nation deadly music. So stick around. We're going to kick this hour off with Saltwater Band with Let's Work Together. And this is what Mob are doing down there at Waterloo Housing.

0: And a dirty track there from Saltwater Band. Let's work together. And that's what's happening down at the encampment at the corner of McAvoy and Cope Street in Waterloo. And this is to do with the Waterloo public housing. The government wanted to demolish 750 housing units and replace it with 3,300 new homes. So that'll be half social and half affordable. So we thought we'd catch up with our deadly brother here. I call him Andrew Tuna. And he was part of the action for public housing for 5 years. And hey, Andrew, welcome to Black Chat.
1: Thank you for having me on.
0: Pull it up.
1: Thank you for having me on.
0: Yep.
1: Is that loud enough?
0: Yeah, that's loud enough now. Yes, yes. How? Why did you get involved?
1: Look, I'm a big supporter of public housing, and in particular, Waterloo is the largest public housing estate, they say, in Australia. But that 10 years ago, you might remember when Brad Hazzard came in and said, you know, it needs to all come down and be redeveloped. Yeah. That's when I, you know, started to pay attention. And when the current government, the New South Wales State Labor government, sort of broke its promises not to demolish and privatise, that made me even, you know, angrier about the issue. And with the demolitions being imminent,
0: yep.
1: We thought, you know, now's the time to really ramp up the campaign.
0: Yep. Wow. So now this is incredible, because they did have this. What really shocked me is you did have a gathering on the 13th, down there at the encampment, as they're saying. But then on the 19th, the riot squad moved in. Were you there on that day?
1: The riot squad came and evicted the entire camp on the 19th. The week before, they had arrested someone, and that got a lot of attention, but it was the 19th, 6:30 a.m. In the morning of Friday the 19th, when we were all kicked out by about 60 riot cops.
0: And did they have guns or shields, or how did they come?
1: They had all the usual stuff. Yeah, yeah. I didn't see them get out like tasers or pepper spray and stuff like that. But they shoved me and everybody else out. One person remained and was arrested for trespass, but was later released. And has received no charge.
0: So there would have been a lot of residents that were boomers there, wouldn't there? A lot of older people?
1: Yeah, yeah. So we've got good support from the local residents. You've got people leading the campaign who are residents. I don't know if you know Karen Brown.
0: Yeah, she came in. She came in. We've interviewed Karen Brown, which was really good for her to come in with their other sister, you know, as well, Rachel Evans from the Greens.
1: Yep. And Grant Donoghue's, Colin Cox, Rebecca McCorkadale, some of these people you see around the neighbourhood, yeah.
0: So is the camp still, did you put the camp back there, or what's happening now?
1: We've put all of the camp stuff into temporary storage.
0: Yeah.
1: And we're looking to restart camp soon. So we're just reassessing the situation, trying to find a good spot to restart. And we've got a couple of events coming up to keep the campaign rolling in the next few weeks.
0: So how are the residents feeling? Because we've got, Karen's been there for like years. 30 yep. years. She's been a resident there for over 30 years.
1: Yeah.
0: How are other residents feeling?
1: They're really upset they're being moved out. The main thing they're saying is, like, these buildings, they're pretty solid. They're 40, 50 years old. They're double brick. They definitely need renovation and renewal. They can bring them up to current standards for, mobility access and things like that, air conditioning or whatever it is. And roofs leaking or things, but we saw inside some of those places, and they're actually quite good. So yeah, and
0: they're
1: they
0: very could, livable. They're yeah, still very livable.
1: Yeah, yeah. They could do. I mean, they could do with some. Those areas could do with some infill. Like they could add extra, you know, bedrooms or things. I don't know if you know the ones near Raglan Street that had external balconies installed on them.
0: Yeah,
1: and the huge fig tree there on the corner. Yeah. They're really nice, you know. And you know, people would like those sorts of changes. But there are people who are just straight up resisting. They don't want to be pushed out of the suburb. They don't want to be moved to community housing. They prefer public housing. Those sorts of people are working with us.
0: Okay, so have they been told where they would be moved to?
1: I think some of them have been offered, like, yeah, other suburbs, like, I don't know, Burwood or other...
0: the western suburbs,
1: yeah,
0: moving away from...
1: Other places. Most people want to stay in Waterloo where they're connected to their community and all the services that they
0: rely on. Yeah, well, they've got
1: on.
0: especially their medical and access to a lot of services that they have here. They don't have to walk very far.
1: Yeah.
0: Oh, right. So what's the next move then?
1: Yeah, well, we can set up camp again, but the few events that we've got, like one is coming on this Saturday. We're holding a walking tour.
0: Oh,
1: starting wow. at the Waterloo Neighbourhood Centre at 10:30.
0: 10:30, the walking tour, at 10:30.
1: With Dr. Alastair Sisson. He was involved with the Waterloo Public Housing Group.
0: So where's it going to be starting from?
1: It's going to be starting at the Waterloo Neighbourhood Centre on, where's that, on the corner of, on Pitt Street.
0: Neighbourhood Centre.
1: Yeah, next near the Oz Harvest.
0: Yeah, oh, that's the Oz Harvest.
1: And
0: they
1: the free barbecue.
0: Yeah, 95. Yeah, 95. Oh, well, I've got it there somewhere. So that's at 10:30
1: this Saturday.
0: So where are they going to be walking? Walking
1: around? We're walking around and explaining the buildings and the history of struggle, you know, that stretches back to the 70s to have good public housing in the area.
0: So will some people be opening up their units to people to check out or
1: No, I think we're just walking around around the buildings, yeah.
0: So it'll just be a walk, there'll be no because they've pulled the camp down so you can't supply food or
1: cup of tea. Not at this stage, yeah. You know, there's the free barbecue there on Saturday, so you should be at the end of it. You might be able to get a sausage and a salad or stuff like that.
0: Whereabouts?
1: At outside Oz Harvest.
0: Oh,
1: it's called Community Dignity Respect.
0: Yep.
1: And Birchak and Yusuf always put on a free barbecue there.
0: Yep.
1: And you get a sausage and a roll and a salad and a cup of tea or a cup of soup.
0: Yep.
1: And it's always a few people hanging around there. So we will probably finish at around the time that barbecue starts. Also the people involved, besides Alastair Sisson, we'll have local resident tenants like Karen Brown, Grant Donahue, Rebecca McCorkadale, Colin Cox. They'll be talking about their experiences and why they want to stay along the walk. So you can hear directly from the tenants, the residents that want to stay.
0: Sounds good because Oz Harvest is there. They put out supplies every Saturday, Tuesdays or Saturdays at 95 Wellington Street.
1: Yeah.
0: Out there, so that's where you'll be all gathering and you might be able to get a bit of a feed.
1: Yeah.
0: So that's the first one that's going to be happening this Saturday.
1: Yeah, that's right.
0: Oh, wow.
1: And the following Saturday, we're going to be protesting at the New South Wales Labor State Conference.
0: Oh.
1: That's 4th of July, Saturday at 1 o'clock.
0: 4th of July?
1: Yeah.
0: 1 o'clock. Wow.
1: There'll be various protests there of different
0: where's
1: types.
0: Where's it going to be? Where's that?
1: That's at Sydney Town Hall.
0: Oh.
1: Yeah. And it's a particularly poignant sort of spot, Lola, because it was 4 years ago to the day there that a motion was passed at the New South Wales State Conference not to privatise and demolish public housing in New South Wales.
0: Yep.
1: And that was a binding motion that required the New South Wales Labor Party to legislate to not privatise public housing. But they reneged on that promise. And so that's what we're going there to say. You know,
0: do you have any politicians supporting the group?
1: we've had great support from the Greens. Jenny Leong has been down there.
0: Yep.
1: David Shoebridge has been down there. Maureen Faruqi's been there. They've made statements in support. They're helping a little bit with some of, you know, camp supplies and photocopying, things like that. They made videos down there. So,
0: what about businesses? Because, you know, with all these people living there, and it can affect the businesses around here for, you know, them for making money.
1: That's true. We haven't really thought about how we could, you know, get support from businesses.
0: Because they're complaining, you know, in regards to the cost of living, the price of food. So if they were to get rid of a lot of people, a lot of places would have to close down.
1: There's not the
0: people here.
1: Yeah.
0: So that's pretty serious. So look, everyone, if you're interested, this Saturday they've got the walk at 10:30 at the Waterloo Neighbourhood Centre, and that's where Oz Harvest is at 95 Wellington Street. And then we've got the 4th of July, which is Independence for America. Well, that's what they call it. Yeah. Independence there. So that's the New South Wales Labor Conference, which will be held at Sydney Town Hall. So that as at 1 o'clock. So that'll be cool. Look, Andrew, thank you very much for coming in, keeping us updated, because the people need to know what's going on here. And it's really sad that, like you said, Karen has been there for 30 years. And it's, you know, it's pretty sad. There'll be other people there that have been there for that long, and they don't want to, if they move away now, they're boomers. They're too old to be moving somewhere out in the western suburbs and, you know, being able to get access to their medical services. That's another big thing that is happening, and close by, you know, their groceries and that they used to get. But look, thank you for
1: Lola,
0: coming.
1: Lola, could I just make one correction to something that is going out, is that it's actually 50% of the housing in the new development will be private.
0: So, yeah, 50,
1: and in fact, 70% will be completely privatised.
0: Yep.
1: So actually, that's $1 billion worth of land that is being privatised for the, and the only benefit the public can really be said to be getting is an increase of 200 extra community homes. So on the one hand, $1 billion being privatised for 200 extra community homes, it's not a good deal.
0: Yeah. Well, I said 3,300.
1: Yeah.
0: So, private, because it's happening everywhere, private as well as social housing. So it's going to be really interesting how that's going to work out and who will buy and how much will that be.
1: You know,
0: because we know that places in Redfern that have been selling for $1 million.
1: Yeah, well, half the housing will be completely private, and you're looking at $1.2 million for a two-bedroom unit.
0: Exactly. It's just crazy, and they're not with public housing out in the suburbs. They haven't, maintained them.
1: Yeah.
0: So there's, obvious, because there's a lot of homeless people out there.
1: Yeah.
0: There's a huge amount, a couple of thousand homeless people that are living on the streets. It's incredible that they want to pull this down. But look, Andrew, thank you very much for coming in.
1: Thank you.
0: We'd like to keep our people updated on the situation here. So if there's any more news, of course, we'll keep people updated after this.
1: Yeah, thank you so much for having us on.
0: You're welcome. And you're listening to Black Chat here. We're coming to you and letting you know about what's happening here in Redfern or at Waterloo. And they had a protest, as I said, and they brought the riot squad in on the 19th. Could you believe that? The riot squad, where there was a 22-year-old that was arrested. It's just crazy. But they've got the this Saturday, please, go for their walk. It's the Waterloo Neighbourhood Centre. Walk around and learn a bit more about it. And then on the 4th of July, they'll be at the Sydney Town Hall with the New South Wales AF, Labour Conference. Yes, so stay tuned. We'll keep you updated with that and more here. I'm back. And Andrew, thank you very much.
1: Thank you.
0: And as Black Bottle Music says, walking together.

And a great track there. A great track there here. You're listening to Black Chat coming to you live and deadly. And as I said, we'll keep you up to date with the situation of the Waterloo housing. Also, too, don't forget, every Tuesday, the Kinchula Boys Home Aboriginal Corporation have their hub day. And that kicks off at 10 o'clock and goes till to 2:30 at their premises at 179 Botany Road. They supply lunch, tea and coffee and also access to government services there. Also, too, the Wayside Chapel, they've got mob space drop-in on Wednesdays from 9:30 to 11 a.m. They've got the breakfast provided, and then Fridays from 1:30 till 3:30, and that's at King's Cross there. Give them a call, 9581 9100. Yes, space for all mob to yarn and connect. We've also got every Wednesday, we've got Colour and Connect, and this is happening at 58 Maclay Street in Potts Point. As they say, come along to relax colour in sessions and chat about your housing needs or get references for mental and physical health services. Identified, non-identified caseworkers will be available. Enjoy a cuppa and some biscuits while you colour and chat. So that'll be a good one. Also, too, we've got... what else have we got here? Don't forget Yarn Space Open Art Making, and this is Yarn Space is an open art making session for First Nation community members. They say come and share a yarn, tea, coffee and snack while you work on your art project and collaborate in their cultural space, and that's at 99 Forbes Street in Waterloo, at the St. Vincent de Paul. Their phone number is 9358 8100, 9358 8100.

Yes, what else have we got there as well? As we said, Oz Harvest, they've got their free food market. And that happens Tuesdays to Saturdays from 10 a.m. to 2 p.m. at 95 Wellington Street in Waterloo, opposite the Waterloo Neighbourhood Centre. And that's where the walk will be happening this Saturday. And for the save the Waterloo housing, and that kicks off at 10:30. So get along there. And also too, if you're a food circle market hub, that's every Thursday from 1 till 3 at the Glebe Youth Centre at 84 Glebe Point Road in Glebe. The same there. Fill a free bag with essentials and have a yarn with the local community and connect with your local services. So that's a great opportunity for mob out there. Yes, so yeah, it's all looking good. We'll have to catch up too and find out what the situation's with. Remember, it's a 45th year since Eddie Mabo's death in Wee Waa Police Station. That was on the 12th of June 1981. And his sister, Eileen, and some friends, they went up there for the 12th. They got a bus from Redfern here and took off up there for the 12th of June. So, yeah, we'll have to find out what's next happening, because she was only 8 years of age when Eddie died in Wee Waa Police Station. But she's still hasn't got justice. Unfortunately, both parents have passed away, but she's continuing. She wants to see justice happen. Yes. Well, let's keep it moving. Some more music here with Dave Arden with Home Sweet Home here on Black Chat.

And a dirty track there from Dave Arden, Homer's Home Sweet Home. Meanwhile, other great exhibitions that are happening out there. And this is Tony Albert from North Queensland. His exhibition opened up at the MCA on the 21st of May called Not a Souvenir. And it goes through to the 19th of October. He's also got a publication out as well, a book as well. So if you're down at Circular Quay, go into the MCA and check out Tony Albert's exhibition. Also, too, there's a great exhibition on at the Australian National Maritime Museum, and this is the 90th anniversary of the 1936 maritime strike. And as you might be aware or not aware, the Torres Strait Islanders maritime workers collectively refused to crew the pearling vessels. That was in January 1936, that powered a global industry demanding fairer conditions and stronger local control. The strike remains a defining moment of First Nation industrial and political action in Northern Australia, and it lays groundwork for lasting reform to Islanders' representation and governance. And this was put together, curated by the head of Indigenous programs there, Matt Pohl. Yes, so check it out, everyone. And then if you're in Redfern, we've got the APY Art Centre Collective. They used to be up at Darlinghurst, and now they've moved to Redfern here at 143 Redfern Street. And they've got a great exhibition there featuring showcasing the First Nation artists from the APY lands, regional South Australia and Adelaide, and a parallel exhibition to the Windsor Prize. So that's it's called the South Australian Salon. So it's opened on Wednesdays. Yes, Wednesdays to the weekend. So check it out, everyone. Also coming up is Indigenous Nationals, the return home for landmark 30th anniversary. And it's Indigenous, that's Monday the 29th to Friday the 30th of July in Newcastle, New South Wales. That's a Wobbegal country up there, where Auntie Trish Charnier helped launch the very first Indigenous Nationals in 1996. She wouldn't have guessed it would grow to become one of the country's most significant Indigenous student events. And it was at the old Wachuca Institute doing a diploma in Aboriginal Studies. In the second year of the diploma, as assessment was to start the National Indigenous Student Games, Auntie Trish said. So this is going to be deadly. Yes, that's on Monday the 29th and to the Friday the 3rd of August. So we'll get somebody on to have a yarn about the Team Yachuka as their original and reoccurring host, as well as the 2025 champions. Yes, so it's going to be held, as I said. Indigenous Nationals will feature daily competitions across basketball, netball, touch football, volleyball, alongside cultural activities, community events and opportunities to connect. So this will also include opening and closing ceremonies, a dedicated day for visiting high school students, and mob markets showcasing local and Aboriginal and Torres Strait Islander business and creators. Starting as a small gathering of a handful of teams to welcome hundreds of participants from universities nationwide, the event continues to evolve while staying grounded in its original purpose. So it's going to be pretty good. So they've got Monday the 29th and Tuesday the 30th, and they've got Wednesday the 1st of July, Thursday the 2nd of July, and Friday the 3rd of July. So it will be pretty big. So we'll get somebody on and have a yarn about it. Yes. And these are some other great events that are happening out there. We're almost to the top of the hour, and I think we'll play some more deadly music with Dale Huggleston with Have You Home.

have you home, and it's just a situation that's happening down here at Waterloo. Meanwhile, just come in on the news on the ABC, Pauline Hanson said she supports paid parental leave after the questioning by Women Not At Work. She said they shouldn't be paid before, now she's that turned about. So Pauline Hanson has clarified she would not cut government funding paid parental leave. The One Nation leader questioned in her press club address why business should pay for women taking time off, but said this morning those comments had been taken out of context. The senator has also downplayed how she would manage other aspects of government if One Nation won, saying an election was still far away. And she said Senator Hanson previously opposed the extension of the government support paid parental leave, said in 2017 speech during that debate that she was opposed to welfare handout mentality and had been able to raise children as a single mum with no assistance, no help from anyone. But this morning she told Channel 7 her comments on paid parental leave had been taken out of context. How? There's no way, shape or form I am actually saying to get rid of it. I have said it's been very beneficial to women to get back into the workforce, and yes, they do need it when they're at home and having their children, Senator Hanson said. This was taken completely out of context. There are businesses that cannot afford it. It's okay for government taxpayers for it, but there are businesses, small businesses, that cannot afford it. The senator said she supports 26 weeks of taxpayer funded parental leave, and Senator Hanson maintained that paid parental leave was onerous to business, suggesting she would not force business to pay parental leave. Oh, there's other things there too, housing and that, so there'll be news about her probably every day. Also, this is a really serious problem too that's just come in. Victorian farmer fined for not meeting free-range standards, and Dora Eggs admits it sold eggs labelled as free-range despite its hens not having access to outdoor range as required under the free-range egg labouring information standards. Yes, so it's been caught out. They've been fined $36,600 for falsely claiming their eggs to be free range. And the ACCC fined the Dora egg business for using misleading labels on its egg cartons. There we go. What's a huge fine? That'll probably put their business down. They won't have a business. Yes, and also too, we've got the bird flu over in Western Australia. So we've got to be careful, as they're saying, people to get vaccinated for the flu. We just have to watch people coming from over there. There's a fair few birds now that have been killed. Also too, don't forget too, some happiness. Happiness this Friday night for you mob in Sydney here at the Sydney Opera House. We were talking to Mark Atkins, and he has got an amazing show on the Friday night at the Opera House at 7 o'clock. It's called, it's in language too, but Yarning by the Fire. So he's having yarning. He's got music, background music with him. And he's got his award-winning Finnish Australian composer, Eki. He will be with him, collaborating with him at the Sydney Opera House. And then he'll have a matinee show on Saturday at the Sydney Opera House. So I'm going to go along Friday night, and because I haven't seen Mark for years. He's been doing workshops with young people playing the Yudaki. And I think that's pretty good as well. Also too, what else have we got? Lots of other great things that are happening out there. So we'll keep you updated with that and more here on Black Chat. Let's keep it moving. We'll probably put another one in here. Gambira with Coming Home here on Black Chat.

And another deadly track there from Gambira. Hey, yes, you're listening to Black Chat. We're all at the top of the hour. It was great to catch up with Kim Walker, the CEO of NASDA, and they got their 50th graduation, and that is happening tomorrow at the Art House at Wyong between 11 and 1 o'clock. There's 30 graduates, three quarters, he said, are women. They're girls there, so. And they'll be taking them to GAM. Hey, Gama Festival, which is happening from the 31st of July to the 3rd of August. And then it was great to catch up with Andrew Chuka, who's part of the protest at the Waterloo Public Housing, as they're saying, you know, renovation, not demolition. They're going to be getting rid of 750 housing units and replacing them with 3,300 new houses. And they were saying half are social and half are affordable, but he was saying that 70% are going to be private. So they've got a walk this Saturday at 10 a.m. The Waterloo Neighbourhood Centre, that's where Oz Harvest is, happening too. Tuesdays and Saturdays, and that's at 95 Wellington Street. So please meet there at 10:30, and they'll be giving you a walkthrough. And also Oz Harvest have got some food there as well. So take a bag and fill it up with some essentials as well. So that's good. And then they'll be having another protest outside the New South Wales Labor Conference at Sydney Town Hall at 1 o'clock on the 4th of July. Yes. So there you go. And look, thank you for tuning in. We try to keep you up to date with events and issues that are happening not just in Gadigal country, but across the many nations that make up this great southern land. Don't forget, Black Chat here, Monday to Friday, 9 to 12. And between 10 and 11, we broadcast through the National Indigenous Radio Service, coming out of Turbi Yagara country and down there in Naam on 3KND on 1503 AM. And you can get just on your computer, kuriradio.com, and you can pick us up 24/7. So as Nardina Dixon always says, Aboriginal land always was, always will be. Enjoy the rest of the day, and I'll be back with some more deadly people tomorrow here on Black Chat. I'm your host, Lola Forrester.

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10: People think the colonial invasion of Australia happened in 1788 and finished once Australia was sort of set up and, you know, federated or whatever. But what people tend to forget or don't know is colonialism is a forever thing, evolving thing. There's not one part of this country that hasn't been affected by British colonial violence.
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1: This is Kuri Radio News with KL. The treaty conversation hasn't gone away when it comes to advancing sovereign rights and self-determination for First Nations people across Australia. The current New South Wales State Government has made a commitment to support the New South Wales Treaty Commission to facilitate conversations to determine if treaty or other forms of peacekeeping agreements are a way forward for communities across the state. New South Wales Treaty Commissioner Aidan Ridgway says it is time to stand up for what's long overdue. He says the treaty process is a long-term cycle and needs time to work through, so communities can address local issues for clans and nations before any further conversations are had with the state government.
2: The New South Wales government made a commitment before the last state election that they would want to engage with the Aboriginal community in New South Wales to talk about the idea of a treaty and if Aboriginal people are interested in that, then what the process might look like. So this is some commitment that was made before the failed voice referendum. The government were, I think, serious about wanting to do that, and they've set out a two-year process. We've been, myself and Commissioner Naomi Moore, have been on the road now for some time. We've been to 37 different communities across the state and run more than 40 different sort of community workshops and sessions in order to find out from people, Aboriginal people in New South Wales, do they want a treaty, and if so, what that should look like. So the conversation that's been started has really been done from an independent viewpoint. We're independent of government, although we provide them with a report at the end of a 12-month process. And it's really just to sort of dig into the details of what people are saying to us. We've been on the road now for more than 6 months of a 12-month consultation process. It's been designed at arm's length from government, so it doesn't follow that traditional government fly-in, fly-out model approach. And it's about embedding ourselves in community and getting to as many people as we can, not just the biggest organisations or the loudest voice in the room. We've attempted to be visiting the prison population in a number of prisons across the state. We've met with a number of youth that are in detention centres, mums and bubs, elders separately, in order to make sure that we get a good cross-representation of the voices, but hear what a treaty means from their perspective. And so far it's been quite good in terms of the response of what people are saying. There's a lot of mistrust when it comes to looking at what the government's motive might be. But also, I think what's coming through clearly are probably four things as we're sort of midway through the process now. One is recognition that sovereignty was never ceded. So there's a very clear view coming through consistently with various communities and various First Nation groups. That people also see country as the foundation of law, identity and governance, and that being the basis for wanting to sit down and talk with government. The importance of self-determination and cultural authority, what that might look like, and then looking at an intergenerational reset, particularly with a young, growing Aboriginal population, how to engage them in the process, knowing that this might be some years off. How to build that capacity, but also working with young people, giving them capacity and skills and support them as part of possibly a future process.
3: I do want to talk a bit more about the government's commitment, but when we look at, say, now Victoria's treaty, they've opened up a statewide treaty as well as traditional owner treaties, which seems to be favoured by many communities that I've spoken with over the years. Is that a pathway that's being discussed in conversation in New South Wales?
2: Well, we've looked at the Victorian experience and analysed what process they went through over the past 14, 15 years. We recognise that whilst New South Wales and Victoria have similarities in terms of the Aboriginal community structure profile, how it operates and works, in New South Wales it's also quite different in the sense that we've had a land council system around for the good part of the last three decades, And the number of groups are quite diverse in New South Wales. So it means that I'm having to approach it slightly differently. But I think, if anything, there's some learnings and insights in relation to looking at that process of engagement with government. Plus also, I think, an understanding around what communities themselves need to do and sit down and talk through a lot of the issues, resolve where there might be some issues that might get in the way of treaty conversations. And I think from that perspective, we've certainly taken that as a learning experience in more recent times. But we also look at the Treaty of Waitangi, nation, First Nation treaty making in places like British Columbia, which are happening on a regular basis, and then some of the historic treaty outcomes, whether it's the US or other parts of Canada, all of them being thrown into the mix as a way of assisting us in having that conversation with Aboriginal people in New South Wales.
3: I've spoken to many First Nations people, not only here across Australia, but also overseas, and some of those treaties that were quite old on Turtle Island aren't working documents. They're set where one elder that went and visited community over there was saying that some communities are still receiving a blanket and $5, you know, which was in the original treaty. There hasn't been any changes. But do you think that even to have a treaty, even a federal treaty, that would have to be a living document that where there would need to be change?
2: Well, that's certainly the approach that we've taken. We've started out the process by adopting as a guide and as the standards the United Nations Declaration on the Rights of Indigenous Peoples, but also looking at modern treaty making versus historic treaty making. And that is that this isn't about looking at the past two centuries. It's we recognise that it also has to be about looking at the lived experience and circumstances of communities that exist now. What would it mean from their perspective? So we see it as a living document, as an outcome, because there's obviously a lot more complexity that you've got to work through in terms of a range of different government policy, legislation and other laws that are already in place. How do we operate in that environment, and how do we operate on an equal platform so that it's not sort of relegated to a secondary or third consideration as part of the policy landscape in which a treaty is expected to operate?
3: I was thinking about the United Nations Declaration of the Rights of Indigenous People, and is that something that you'd like to see implemented on a state, in state legislation, so there are better protections for human rights?
2: Well, we've adopted as our approach, and we've also sort of said to government that this is something I think that governments need to look at, not just to try and come up with a patchwork approach to responding to any positivity shown by any Aboriginal community about wanting to enter into a treaty negotiation. There's got to be consistency. There's got to be coherency across the front. The last thing we need is competing policies that don't work side by side. And because we're not starting from day one, it's about resolving some of the things that have ended up becoming either tensions in the way that policy works and law. For example, how does the Land Rights Act and the Native Title Act work side by side when each of them seek the same end outcome in terms of land justice, but the pathways to resolve them are quite different, and it does create some tensions in terms of schemes that came earlier that were done on a very different basis to what came out of the Mabo judgment, which was many years later.
1: You're listening to Koori Radio News with Kay Earl. I'm talking with Commissioner Aidan Ridgway from the New South Wales Treaty Commission, who has been speaking about the first steps of a statewide consultation with community members to determine if a treaty pathway is a way forward to engage a relationship with the New South Wales state government. Coming up, we'll be speaking about the commitment of the New South Wales government and the call for bipartisan support for a treaty pathway.
3: I know that you would be aware of the changes that have been made in Queensland and the Northern Territory in relation to the Treaty Acts being reappealed and all that hard work that has been done over the years to get to a certain point the treaty has been dismissed. Is that something that concerns you with a state election looming next year in New South Wales?
2: It is a worrying sign. I think that if governments are serious about entering into a process of ongoing talks and conversations around treaty, there's got to be a demonstration of good faith, and good faith is across the board. So it's not just about sort of making a very loose commitment to the conversation and then deciding that it might be all too hard. I think that if you're going to open up what is a really big, big question, governments and opposition have to expect that there's going to be some big answers coming back from community. So we've not shied away from trying to identify what those issues are, because they're essential to, I think, resolving and dealing with issues that have always been there. We can't just address it from the perspective of Australian citizenship and just look at the issues around closing the gap. We've also got to understand and appreciate what does a 65,000-year history and ancestry mean? How does that get accommodated in terms of the idea of First Nations citizenship and Australian citizenship being combined together?
3: You're halfway through your conversation and consultation process. When you do put your report together and you do have your recommendations for that, if there is a push for a treaty from the community, would you like to see a Treaty Act legislated in New South Wales?
2: Well, I think the mechanism for getting there is something that's part of a conversation that's still yet to be had. We can't determine that for government. I think that government really have to look at what the best pathway through is. Our recommendations, of course, would be there needs to be a phase two here. We can't do in 12 months what the Victorian Aboriginal people did in 14 years. So that means that there has to be time to not just identify the issues, but for community to workshop those issues. Because a lot of what's required goes also back to trying to resolve some of the disputes that exist within communities, resolving issues around what does cultural governance decision-making mean when it comes to who speaks for country, how do we recognise eldership, and even more contemporary issues around Aboriginal identity. There needs to be certainty around if a treaty is about looking at a negotiated agreement between parties, identifying the parties is absolutely essential from a First Nations perspective.
3: We talk about those processes around clans and nations sorting out business before, you know, a treaty is actually frameworks developed. What would you like to say to people in the community who might feel a bit reluctant to get involved because there are differing opinions? What would you like to say in relation to support that's available?
2: Well, at the current time, because government are only looking at this as part of a 2-year commitment with a 12-month consultation process, there are no guarantees out the other side. The government have an opportunity to look at the interim report and certainly the final report to think about what it may take to the next state election in March of next year. But there's also, I think, an opportunity to understand that in order for community to engage in this process, it can't be something that's done quickly and hastily without any real forethought about what it means for communities themselves. I think that there'd be an injustice if it were thrust upon communities without support for building capacity, without understanding that it is very much an intergenerational project. It's not just looking at a funding agreement in a 12-month cycle. And so we need to, I think, approach it with sensibility and with caution, understanding that there are going to be things that can go on the table and other things that might be much more difficult. So setting up, I think, a very clear process and a roadmap, I think, is essential as part of our final report, but I think also the sorts of recommendations we'd be making to government. Governments think in short-term cycles. I think treaties are much more long-term. I think the thing at this stage is that we've been getting a very good response from all different communities across the state. There's a range of views being put forward, but the general feel is that people feel that it's worthwhile having this conversation. Even though there is mistrust and a apprehension around where it might lead, people do feel, I think, still reeling from the failed voice referendum. And hoping that this can push the ceiling back up and we can start to have conversations sensibly around some of those cultural rights issues and sustainability within communities in a far more sensible way, rather than the permission that seems to be given at the moment that it's okay for other Australians to sort of criticise and I think discriminate against Aboriginal people in a way. We need to be mindful. We've got to manage that environment, but we've also got to, you know, stand up, I think, for what's long overdue. It's 238 years. It's a conversation that our ancestors never got to have. Terra nullius got in the way. That's now been shifted, and we now need to have this conversation.
1: And that was New South Wales Treaty Commissioner Aidan Ridgway speaking about the process of statewide conversations that both he and Commissioner Naomi Moran have been having with communities across New South Wales. If you'd like to learn more about the conversations, head to www.treatynewsouthwales.info. 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

0: Happy 25th birthday, Koorie Radio. It's Joe Wallace, Rotary Man from Narromine. I used to work at Koorie Radio over a decade ago. They gave me my first ever volunteer job organising the music library, and then my first ever actual radio job behind and in front of the mic as well. I wasn't so good in front of the mic. I owe so much to Koorie Radio, and I still listen to it here in London. Happy 25th. Let's hope for 25 more, 50 more, 100 years more. 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
1: This is Decolonize, a podcast about black sovereignty. It's a space for us to listen up to our mob, our First Nations voices across our countries. What is black sovereignty? What does it look like, feel like? What would it mean for this to be honoured as leadership? And how do we do it? Our lands everywhere are hurting, and we are being called on urgently to ignite this healing process. Our lands need to be well for our people to be well. Our ancestors are waking us up and we are responding. Decolonize is about the well-being of everyone, Aboriginal, Torres Strait Islander and non-Indigenous. We all need to take part. It's time to decolonize. Time to unsettle the settler. Time for our internal revolution. I'm Jar Jar, or Wiradjuri woman living on First Nations sacred lands, and I'm here to yarn with our mob who want to talk up about decolonise. In our fourth episode, we're yarning with Bo Spearham, a proud Gamilaroi and Kuma brother on a deep journey through his work as a broadcaster and the voice behind the frontier war stories, revealing the truth of the traumas that are still living out on our lands.
2: That's what Maori was all about. It was about guts, facing the question and thinking about a new lifestyle and what might be and not what has been or what is.

0: Yama, Bo Sperum, and Scuthop, Kumaroi Kuma, Marawari, Dad's from Moree, Mum's from Brewarrina, so Dad's Gimilaroi, Mum is Kuma and Marawari. Both of them were born on missions or reserves in a time when they were both not classed as human beings. You know, and obviously Moree is famous due to the swimming pool and the freedom rides.
1: Thanks, brother. A lot of things we can yarn about today and what you're up to, but also the freedom rides. You know, like, just for people out there listening, do you want to give a little spin on what Charlie Perkins did for our mob?
0: Definitely. I'll tell you. So essentially the freedom rides here in Australia were sort of a mirror to the freedom rides in the south of America, where it was a bunch of university students, black and white, who were against segregation, and essentially what they were doing was driving into segregated towns in the south of America to sort of desegregate schools, shopping centres, restaurants and sort of other establishments like that. And for the most part, they were met with violence. And the Freedom Rides was a part of a non-violent direct action movement where anything that ever happened to them, they wouldn't resist with violence.
1: Aranda man Dr. Charles Perkins, also known as Uncle Charlie Perkins, born in Mbwanta, Alice Springs, led the Freedom Rides in 1965, prior to First Nations people being recognised as human. A fearless believer in our deep humanity, Uncle Charlie and University of Sydney students hired a bus and drove in solidarity through towns across regional New South Wales, bringing exposure to the racism and appalling living conditions for our mob.
2: The only good rot is the dead man. We want our tourist attraction. We don't want to hand over the black fella.
3: And as far as I'm concerned, run the lot and clean out a swim pool.
2: What, all the Aborigines?
3: Every one of them.
4: The whole freedom ride is not so much for the white people. On my mind, my deeper objective was for Aboriginal people to realise, hey, listen, second class is not good enough, you know? You don't have to always be first class, but don't always be second class. And don't cop shit, you know, when you don't have to. And you don't have to live on river banks and in shanty huts and at the end of a road where there's rubbish tip. Live in town. And you don't have to have cop these white men sneaking around pinching Aboriginal women at night, you know? Sitting down the front of picture theatres, not being able to sit in a restaurant, because nobody allows you as an Aboriginal to sit in a restaurant. That's not on. And, you know, and the timing was right. If I didn't do it, somebody else would have done it, and other people have done it in a different way.
5: To be that change, fight to see this culture remain. Uncle Charlie, Uncle Chica fought through all of that pain. You see, our classrooms are empty, our jails are full. My cousin caught 10 years where yours graduated school. It's a pity.
0: It's sad because racism is, you know, it's, like I'm a parent now, and one thing I don't want is, you know, one thing I have to do and one thing, you know, all Aboriginal parents have to do is prepare their kids for racism, which is quite sad. It's a daunting reality that we have to sort of live in, where if they're going to a school where they're the minority, at some point in their life, they're going to realise that they're different. And, you know, like, that's going to break my heart that my son or my daughter, who's the oldest, and she's the most kindest person ever. You know what I mean? Like, when she's at the park, she'll just go, hey, friend, do you want to play with me? When I interview black parents, I always ask them how, you know, is it all right for me to ask them how they prepare their kids, or do they just sort of wait and say to their kids that you are different, and the only reason why you're different is because you're Aboriginal, or, you know what I mean? Like, it's a stark reality to live in when you're made to realise that you are different.
1: And actually, our sister Barker talks about this too in the last episode of Decolonize, and it's really sad reality. And in a bizarre sort of way, I want to circle back, like everything we're talking about is here and now and stems from the podcast that you do that I just would like, you know, to touch on as well, because this is like the modern day happening, like genocide still happening, racism still so strong. And do you want to tell us a bit about the podcast that you're doing?
0: Sure. And I guess just on that, before I get that, you know, I mean, people think the colonial invasion of Australia happened in 1788 and finished once Australia was sort of set up and, you know, federated or whatever. But what people tend to forget or don't know is colonialism is a forever thing, evolving thing, you know what I mean? There's not one part of this country that hasn't been affected by British colonial violence. You know, the institutions that we have grown to love and hate, you know, are institutions that have been set up in a way to perpetuate colonial stereotypes and violence against Aboriginal people. The police force, the health system, the education system, of course, the media sort of system as well. You know, these are systems that were enforced on our people at a time when Charles Darwin deemed Aboriginal people to be the lowest sort of, you know, of the low on sort of the human sort of scale, you know.
1: Which is just like when you look at the knowledge of our people, it's just like it's insanity, you know. We're the oldest culture and the knowledge is just phenomenal. You're listening up to Decolonize, a podcast about black sovereignty. And we're yarning with Bo Spirin, the voice behind the Frontier War Stories podcast. 1788 fired up. And for the next 140 years of settlement in so-called Australia, our people battled to defend our land as massacres raged to expand the British colony.
0: And yeah, some of the things that I learned in my podcast about this period. So for anybody listening, Frontier War Stories is the podcast I do, and it explores and looks at the first 140 years of conflict and resistance between Aboriginal people and white fellas. And what I do is I speak to historians, researchers, oral history keepers about the truth of this country, and especially the truth that has been left out of the history books. The people who I talk to, like these researchers in particular, they have looked in the journals of Captain Cook and looked in the journals of Flinders and Tyndale and looked in the journals of these military, these soldiers or these lieutenants or these captains who were named after, who were towns or bridges and statues are sort of made of, you know, these horrible people who committed these horrible acts on our people. Like these researchers have trolled through essentially their lives looking at what they had committed. You know, and these are celebrated people. The bridges that we cross, the streets that we live on, the parks that our kids play in, you know, the statues that we walk past every day are a constant reminder of this colonial violence that has happened in Australia towards our people. And that's the reason why we can't get over colonial violence, because we're constantly reminded.
1: Absolutely. I just gave a presentation yesterday where I said, you know, I was there saying, oh, my grandmother's countries were Wiradjuri, and I said, you know, from central New South Wales. And as I said it, I went, look at our states, Queensland, Victoria, New South Wales. We're still living, like you say, under this total colonial violence.
0: Definitely. You know, it's hard to get over these things when they're constantly in our faces. But through the podcast, I've learned how in Queensland alone, from the recent studies by Lindley Wallace, who is an archaeologist and an associate professor. And what her work has looked at is the Queensland Native Mounted Police, and how over a 50-year period, the death toll of Aboriginal people has been 100,000 from the mid to late 1800s, 1850s, to around 1904. And these Native Mounted Police operated in most parts of Queensland. In certain areas, they were set up for a couple of weeks, a couple of months, a couple of years and decades. The last Native Mounted Police camp was, I believe, it was in far north Queensland, and it might have been set up till the 50s or the 60s. And it was named that as well, Native Mounted Police. And they participated in some of the most horrendous things that happened to Aboriginal people. In most parts of Australia, there were Native Mounted Police camps. Western Australia, they had native officers, like offsiders, and they just had one person with them, and that individual had to be a crack shot with a gun, good at horsemanship, and obviously knew the land as well. And I think, and I could be wrong, maybe that's what Jendamara was in his earlier days, before he got sick and tired of the treatment of his people and, you know, and then became as known as the Bonobar warrior as he is today, which is an excellent and amazing story, in which I do urge people to check out as well.
1: Jendamara was one of our many warriors that held resistance during the frontier wars. A Bunuba man from what became known as the Kimberley, he led one of the most effective rebellions in our history of resistance to colonisation. Jendamara grew up on a station from a young age and felt an outcast in his community, and eventually exiled for breaking kinship law. Wandering lost and hurt, he befriended English police officer Richards and helped him track and arrest Bunuba men. Jendamara watched the punishment executed on these men, now shackled in heavy neck chains, flogged and starved of food for 7 days. This changed him forever. He took his gun and murdered Richardson, freeing his people, declaring war. He was just 17 and led the Bunuba uprise of guerrilla warfare from 1885.
0: Yeah, so, I've interviewed people about the use of chains in Western Australia, how they would, you know, incarcerate 10-year-olds back then as well and chain them up in horrendous chains and from neck to wrist to ankles. Looked at one. Another interesting thing that I found out is that Aboriginal people were a part of this convict system, and what happened was as early as the 1908 with frontier conflict, Aboriginal people were locked up in the penal colonies throughout Australia. So obviously the ones, Cockatoo and Goat Island, Van Diemen's Land, what Tassie used to be known as, Norfolk Island, Rottnest Island. So any penal colony around Australia, Aboriginal people were incarcerated in them for participating in frontier wars. But also another interesting thing was other Indigenous people from around the world who were part of the British colony. So Australia was, I think the word's gazetted, as an outpost, you could say, for other Indigenous men. And so there's unmarked, like sort of unmarked graves of these Indigenous men, you know, and that's one of the episodes that I did on with Christy Harmon, she's New Zealand, but she's based in Tassie. She's a professor in Aboriginal studies at the uni down there. And she moved to Australia and she wanted to check out the islands off of Tassie. So she did that. And then she got to this one sort of rock formation, sort of statue thing, and she spotted that it had, you know, like this Māori name. So she done her own research. She's like, oh, whoa. You know, she found out that, you know, there's a whole bunch of Māori men were brought over here for participating in the Māori Wars. And then she goes, oh, wow, if they're doing this to Māori men, what are they doing to Aboriginal people? So she just has done this amazing history through her studies, actually. She found out that in 1850, there was an investigation into why Aboriginal people were dying in custody. And this is like 170 years before the Royal Commission, or maybe 150, whatever it was, you know what I mean? Like, so that in the 1850s, investigators investigating why Aboriginal people were dying in custody. And you know, mob would be being brought in, you know, busted up, you know, bullet wounds, being beat up, and they were dying within weeks. And this just baffled these European people at the time, and, you know, to the point where they said, don't lock an Aboriginal person up unless they need to be locked up. Other than that, don't worry about bringing them in, because they're just coming in here and they're dying at a high rate. You know, obviously due to the food, the foreign sicknesses, the conditions in these prisons as well. You know, I've interviewed Mob about massacres as well. Originally when I started the podcast, I didn't want to focus on massacres. One, because we know those histories as Aboriginal people. And two, is because there's quite a bit of information out there on them. But as I sort of spoke to other guests and other people, I kind of realised that, wait a minute, I have to tell these stories because they're as a result of resistance, and the resistance is as a result of these massacres, and they're a story that needs to be told together. You know, and then I think, like, if I was doing that, then I would do a disservice to our mob. And, like, I feel like I can't pick and choose what I'm telling as well because... because it's all one story, essentially, you know what I mean, and people need to hear it.
1: I think what you've just said then is the truth-telling. Do you know, like, I think this is where the healing, this is the only way it's going to happen, you know, not just for us, but, like, for our land, for our country, for even for non-Indigenous people. I think, you know, like, a lot of people, we know that it's in the past, get over it, but it's actually the truth-telling and the story being acknowledged that's actually part of how I see decolonise.
0: Definitely, you know, truth-telling is the start of many things that could happen. You know, the possibilities are endless once we sort of begin on that track. You know, South Africa has gone through this sort of truth and reconciliation period when Mandela got in. I know in Canada, Indigenous mob are going through this truth and reconciliation period as well over the last 10 to 15 years. You know, me personally, I've never been for conscious recognition or any of that. I've always advocated against that approach. One, because I think there's other important things that need to be spoken about. And when I did, I didn't really know the answer to that, honestly. And now I do know what the answer is, and it's truth-telling. And truth-telling needs to become before it needs to happen before anything, any discussion, you know. And then once we become informed as much as we can, then I think we can make a valid decision on what it is we actually want or how we want to sort of get to that message as well. And you know, like, I respect black fellas and sort of their journey and what they want to push and where they want to go. But I believe that, you know, like a referendum especially that is involving white fellas that don't care or don't know about our history is never ever going to end good for us. And I believe... You know, and this is always funny, I always try and break the numbers down on what it would look like, you know, in terms of if there was a referendum, then be obviously the white fellas who are against it, who are racist, they'll be voting no. You know, and then there'll be sort of the sympathetic white fellas with empathy who want to sort of change, and then they'll be voting yes. You know, and then obviously there'll be the mob, Aboriginal people who feel that this is something that we do need. That'll vote yes, and then there'll be a proportion of Aboriginal people who'll vote no because this is what we don't want. It's an interesting thing it is because I believe, you know, once we sort of move on this sort of discussion of truth, then we can sort of look at what we're doing now currently as, you know, I want to reframe that, what white people are doing currently or what the broader society is doing currently as well once we have this process of truth-telling, because then possibly they could examine... if they've been here for generations, their generational legacy, but then also we can look at sort of what is happening now in contemporary and sort of flip that and change that as well. Since I've been doing this podcast, I've been more for truth-telling than anything else.
1: And I think truth-telling is where the basis for sovereignty, I think, from everything you're saying there.
0: For sure, you know, like we have our sovereignty and, you know, nothing's going to take that away, you know, nothing or nobody, because it's inherent to who we are as individuals, you know, because we have that truth that sort of strives to push us individually to better our lives for ourselves, our children, our family. You know, then we're part of a community that where we know what is happening or what is going on in our community, and we know collectively that we may be in sort of different silos of what is happening in our community, but, you know, each silo is sort of pushing for something that needs to be changed, and it has always been coming from a standpoint of truth-telling. And then, like, you know, collectively as Aboriginal people around the country, there's, like we know what we want. You know, we know eventually that, you know, mob want treaty. You know, we know eventually mob, you know, want. You know, we know eventually that, you know, mob want treaty. You know, we know eventually mob, you know,

0: 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This episode of Decolonize was recorded on Bundjalung and produced on Kaurna. We acknowledge the traditional custodians of the lands on which we live and work and pay respects to elders past, present, emerging, and to my grandmother, Martha Hamlin. Special thanks to the Perkins fam and the National Film and Sound Archive for the use of the audio segment from NFSA's Australian biography series, Charles Perkins. Music by Kobe D, Standing Still. 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

0: I think I feel a soul, low, from on high, baby. 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Metabolic, imaging, baby. 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Work with your inside.
1: Yeah. I cannot hear you.
0: Yeah, but I can smell you, baby.
1: Yeah.
0: Oh, yeah, the groove extraordinaire, baby. 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
0: Eternally yours. Ever funkin' a home bobble.
2: Dance!
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1: We got murderer sound right now, straight off the

Yeah, I'm making tracks here at Queer Radio 93.7 FM. I hope you're having a deadly afternoon. Easton Brown here, going to be with you until about 6 p.m. tonight. We're going to have a yarn to Deadly Sister, DJ Barty Girl, about 5:30. What's going on with her? We got views on AI. We got some observations that we're going to talk about. And, of course, we got deadly soulful tracks all the way through. Some community announcements. And we're going to have a yarn about NAIDOC Week as well. So don't go anywhere, you mob. If you are stuck in traffic, Macquarie Park, Lane Cove Road at Epping Road, broken down car. One of the four southbound lanes has been closed. And out at Lidcombe, Joseph Street at Amy Street, there's a crash between three cars. I've got the orange light on that one. Moderate traffic lights, traffic conditions on that one. Sorry, my bad, you mob. Out at Blacktown, the red one on this one. Blacktown, Sunnyholt Road at Bessemer Street, there is a crash between three cars. One of two northbound lanes has been closed. And out at Vineyard, Windsor Road approaching Groves Avenue, there's a crash between a truck and a car. One of two northbound lanes. And this afternoon, making sure that you're rugged up in time to get home, you know, that transit between work and home. You've got getting down to about 12 degrees this afternoon, so between 15 and 12 degrees, it's going to be a chilly one, but let's warm you up with some tracks. Yeah, Kooi Radio 93.7 FM.

is got to cut that off right there because it's going to go in the extended version. Nina Simone with Cinnamon, Daily Track, kind of get you going through the afternoon. Before that, we had Electric Fields with Nina Simone as well. And just going on that whole topic, don't forget that earlier this year, Ursula Jovic actually did a tribute to Nina Simone, and that was fantastic. That was here on Gadigal Upper. I think she did it at Sydney Opera House. Yeah, that was pretty deadly. And we thank her for some awesome music. Going along, guys, we're going to have some Arnie Marlene. Arnie Marlene, I saw her yesterday. Just wanted a shout-out and wanted to put on some of her music. So it's always good to see Arnie Marlene in and around the traps. Kooi Radio, 93.7 FM.

pay my respects to the ancestral spirits of this area before I perform as a traditional Aboriginal protocol. And the descendants of the people of this area, I pay my respects. I'm a Google Yalanji Warrapapara woman. I'd like to dedicate this first song to my mother, Ruth Cummins, and also to Kate McCarthy. And all those women throughout history who have been instrumental in the fight against social injustice of this country, I believe, are the backbone of our struggle against social injustice. I would like to dedicate this song to you. And it's called Koori Woman.

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Yeah, Jimi Hendrix, All Along the Watchtower. It's, I love that track. It's been done a few times over the years and for different reasons, but it always, you know, All Along the Watchtower, it's a good way of going through things. 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

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I wanna scream for the people that need the opiate. 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Is it all right? 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

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I want to thank God. I want to thank you. I'd like to say all the beautiful people. There's so many people gave the life to the world of love, which is called music, the universal language. And right now, we want to say a special tribute to the undisputed king of rock and roll, brother and mister.

Thank you, Tony. I want to say something for Jim Reeves, Buddy Holly, Jackie Wilson, Joe Tex, Ben Crosby, Nat King Cole, Minnie Riperton. So many beautiful people, if you will, ladies and gentlemen. Right here. A few more things I want to say right here. I want to get a 30-second round of silence, but not one, not two, but three Prince of Peace, if you will. Not one, not two, but three Prince of Peace.

0: Not one, not two, but three, Prince of Peace. John Kennedy, Robert Kennedy, and Martin Luther King.
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Love and Dad Lee!

All right, let's shift gears for a moment and look at something that's starting to come up more and more in the community sector. And we all know what it is. It's artificial intelligence. Now, I know when people hear AI, it can sound a bit abstract, a bit tech-savvy, maybe even a bit removed from community work, but a recent sector update is showing that it's already starting to play a real practical role on the ground. So what does this actually mean? Well, some organisers are beginning to use AI tools to cut down on admin, things like paperwork, reporting and scheduling, the kind of work that can take hours behind the scenes. And that's important because in the community sector, time is everything. When you reduce admin, you free people up to focus on what really matters, working directly with community. There's even examples of AI assistants helping frontline workers manage their workloads and save time in their day-to-day. And just to be clear, this isn't about replacing people, it's about supporting the work. And this is where it becomes really, really relevant. Because of a lot of community organisations, especially smaller and community-controlled ones, they're already stretched. There's not enough staff, not enough funding, and definitely not enough hours in the day. And recent study shows that 18% of all community radio stations are actually facing the axe as of last month. So even small efficiency gains can make a big difference. It means more time for things like community engagement, cultural work, storytelling, direct support services. And in that sense, tech like AI could actually strengthen community work. Not by changing it, but by giving people more space to do it properly. But there is another side of this conversation, because not everyone is starting from the same place. Alongside all this innovation, there's also a reminder coming through, and that's the digital gap. Some researchers show many First Nations communities, particularly in regional and remote areas, still don't have consistent access to internet services. And if that basic access isn't there, then tools like AI aren't even part of the conversation yet. So while some organisations are experimenting with new tech, others are still dealing with things like limited connectivity, lack of infrastructure, barriers for elders and community members engaging with digital services, and that's where this conversation needs to stay grounded. Because innovation only works if it's accessible, otherwise it risks widening the gap instead of closing it. Really, what we're seeing is two things happening at once. On one hand, there's real opportunity, tools that could reduce burnout, save time, and support community organisations. But on the other, there's a responsibility to make sure no one gets left behind. That access, infrastructure, and support are part of the conversation from the beginning. So yeah, AI in the community sector is already starting to show up in small, practical ways, and sometimes not so small. But the big question now is how it's rolled out and who gets access to it. Well, you know, you and I, or the team here, I should say, at Crew Ready, we'll be keeping an eye out on that space as it develops, and we'll be looking at trying to get some more mob in to talk about AI, to educate, influence, and, you know, take instruction from. Thanks for tuning in, and you're listening to Crew Radio, 93.7 FM.

Sorry, Miss Jackson. Outcast, yeah, go with the funky fellas, it's freaking awesome. Guys, before that we had Mary J. Blige with Sweet Thing as well. It's that magic time of the hour where I get to update you, Mob, with whereabouts and what's happening in and around the traps. Out at Lidcombe, Joseph Street at Amy Street, there's a crash between three cars. Moderate traffic conditions on that one. One of northbound lanes has been closed on that and also in the southbound direction. Preston's Jetta Road at Joja Road, there's a crash between two cars, and I have the red light on this one, so heavy, heavy traffic conditions. Two of three eastbound lanes have been closed on that one. That started a little bit ago, about half an hour ago, so if the traffic on that one's going to be building up very, very fast on that one. Macquarie Park, Lane Cove Road at Epping Road, there's a broken down car. One of the fourth southbound lanes has been closed, and again, from previously, from about 2:45 this afternoon, Vineyard Windsor Road approaching Groves Avenue, there's a crash between a truck and a car. Speaking of vehicles, actually, no, I can't say that joke online. I'll wait till after 6 o'clock. Weather-wise, Parramatta, shout out to you, Mob, out there. You got 15 degrees at the moment, and it'll be dropping down pretty cold tonight. Blue Mountains, you're at 12 degrees. And up north, you, Mob, at Newcastle, are having about a balmy 16 degrees. And, you know, you're loving life. You've got a bit of sun there. Tonight, you'll be getting a bit chilly at about 8 degrees. Anyway, you, Mob, we're going to kick on. We're going to have a bit of Stevie Wonder.

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0: Yeah, the godfather of soul and funk. Booty body ready for the plush funk. F-U-N-K. That is absolutely funky. I hope you're having a warm afternoon and our tracks are warming the soul. FYI, you mob, the bulldozer did try out for Gina Speaking Tour. It didn't get the gig because it kept thinking for itself.
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FM. First Nations Justice Reform Forum in Sydney. There's an important national conversation happening in Sydney next month focused on justice reform and the experience of First Nations communities. The event is called Ending Systemic Injustice, First Nations Communities Leading the Path to Meaningful Justice Reform. And it brings together voices from across the sector to talk about change and what that actually looks like on the ground. The forum is set to take place from July 29th to 31st at the Northside Conference Centre in Sydney, and it's centred around one key idea. The real justice reform needs to be led by community. The discussions will focus on issues that are already well known but still deeply challenging. Things like youth justice, early intervention, and the ongoing need to close the gap when it comes to outcomes in the justice system. What makes this forum stand out is the mix of perspectives being brought together. It's not just policymakers or organisations. It's also community-controlled services, advocates, and people working directly with mob on the ground. And that's where the real value is, hearing from people who are dealing with these systems every day and who understand where they're working and where they're not. Conversations around justice reform aren't new, but the urgency hasn't gone away either. Across the country, there are ongoing concerns about the over-representation of First Nations people in the justice system, particularly young people. And while there are programs and policies in place, many in the sector are calling for stronger community-led solutions. This includes things like early intervention programs, culturally informed support services, and better pathways to keep young people out of the system altogether. Events like this forum create space to share what's actually working and to build connections between organisations, communities and decision makers. It's about moving beyond discussion and into action. So again, on July the 29th to 31st at the Northside Conference Centre in Sydney, First Nations Justice Reform Sydney.

just want to let everyone shoot. Someone always wants to talk. Someone always looking for someone to listen. Today I don't really care. I just want to do that.

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7: Hello, I'm Adam Evans with the NIRS News. Youth mental health crisis services need more funding to handle the increased demand for help. The annual Kids Helpline Impact Report has revealed a 350% increase in the number of children who reach crisis point before asking for help in 2025. 9% of those children who called Kids Helpline were Indigenous and one-third of them had suicidal thoughts. The National Service Manager for Kids Helpline, Leo Heed, says the sector needs more resources to provide support.
8: We're hopeful that through this report and the media that we're getting, that we can really get some attention and some spotlight into that. We hope that we can do better by our young people and make sure that when they do ask for help, that there's someone there to provide it.
7: A deal has been reached to secure the Greens' support for the federal government's changes to negative gearing and the capital gains tax. In a bid to help first home buyers, the federal government has restricted negative gearing to existing investors or those investing in new builds. It also changes the capital gains tax from 50% discount to a model based on inflation.
9: What we've achieved through our negotiations is basically in two spaces. Firstly, we've significantly reined in the ministerial powers that Labor wished to grant itself and any future Treasurer, I might add, in their original legislation, and I'm happy to go into details around that if required. The second thing we've done is to secure a ban on self-managed superannuation funds from borrowing money to purchase residential properties.
7: That was Nick McKim, the Greens Treasury spokesperson. More than $200 million will be spent on closing the gap in New South Wales in the state budget announced today. The budget includes a record spend of more than $731 million to support First Nations communities. More than $210 million will go towards affordable housing. Just over $200 million will be spent on culturally safe early childhood education. There are calls for Australia's tobacco tax to be cut in order to crush the black market. Australia's tobacco tax has handed 80% of the market to organised crime, according to reports from the Australian Financial Review. Becky Freeman is a professor at the School of Public Health at Sydney University. Professor Freeman says governments can't compete with criminals and it's not an issue you can just throw money at.
10: We have an oversupply of tobacco products in this country. They're being illegally sold in broad daylight to young people, and enforcement is not where it needs to be. And we need more innovative, creative measures that include questioning this idea that a product should be sold absolutely everywhere to everyone.
7: And if you have type 1 diabetes and kidney disease, you need to make sure you keep an eye on your heart health as well. Every year, 67,000 Australians are diagnosed with heart failure. Many of them are living with other connected conditions. Professor Jerry Greenfield says it's important to maintain heart health while dealing with coexisting medical conditions.
11: We're currently starting to understand that managing glucose alone isn't enough to protect the long-term heart health of people with type 1 diabetes.
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7: To sport, and Algeria has beaten Jordan 2-1 in their World Cup game in San Francisco. It's Algeria's first win at the tournament. In today's other games, France defeated Iraq 3-0 to claim its second victory. Norway has beaten Senegal 3-2 and Argentina defeated Austria 2-0. Now for a look at the capital city weather for tomorrow. Sunny in Magog in Brisbane with a top of 22. 19 are mostly sunny on Gadigal Country, Sydney, while at 16 are partly cloudy on Ngunnawal, Gambri Country, Canberra. 16 and a shower or two in Nam, Melbourne, and cloudy in Nipaluna, Hobart with a max of 12. A top of 16 and sunny in Tundunya, Adelaide. Sunny and 21 degrees in Boorloo, Perth, and sunny in Garamilla, Darwin with a top of 32. If you have any stories that you'd like to share with us, you can send us an email to news@nirs.org.au. That's news@nirs.org.au.
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0: Yeah. Live and deadly here at Kooi Radio. Easton Brown here, and we're in Making Tracks. And we're coming in the last hour, and I hope you've had an entertaining, funking, joyful track, warm, soul-filled afternoon. And speaking of warm soul, I have DJ Buddy Girl in the house. How are you, sis?
1: Yeah, I'm live and deadly.
0: You're live and deadly. Let's go.
1: Yeah.
0: What's been happening?
1: Oh, yeah, like this. I know you've been away on training for a little while up in the Northern Territory.
0: Yeah, yeah.
1: But, yeah, there's lots of stuff that's been happening with me since you last... So I last spoke to you. Yeah, I spoke at the ACCC. Do you know the ACCC?
0: Yeah, that was last time we yarned was a good
1: Australian Competition and Consumer Committee.
0: Tell more. Commission. Expand. Let's go.
1: Yeah, so they invited me to do a talk during Reconciliation Week.
0: Yeah.
1: Yep. To their staff, and so I just talked about culture, myself, what I do in the community. The different organisations I'm part of, what I do here at Kooi Radio. And, it was a 20-minute speech that I did.
0: Wow.
1: And apparently I was in their conference room in the city.
0: Yeah.
1: They had this gigantic screen, so there were people on the screen and there were people in the room. And, I was told at the beginning of it there might be about 200 people listening to it. And then at the end of it, the chair that was running the hosting duty on the Zoom, she says, actually, we had over 800 people that clicked in to listen.
0: Let's go.
1: Oh, my God.
0: Go. VJ Vardiga, that's deadly as.
1: I'm glad they didn't tell me it was 800 at the beginning.
0: 20 minutes and 800 people. How did you go, like, 20 minutes? I remember, like, back in high school when I was doing, like, public speaking, and you're allowed to do between 2 and 5 minutes. And, you know, that was an effort to fill 5 minutes worth of conversation. How did you go with your 20?
1: I actually had more than 20-minute speech there. I had to cut it down. Because I was looking at the time. I was going, uh-oh, I'm running out. I have to cut part of my speech out.
0: Yeah.
1: So I always put more than enough information so I don't have anything to run out. Like if I'm going to do an hour speech or 2 hours, not that I've done that, only on radio, but I always make sure I have more than enough to speak about.
0: Yeah, yeah.
1: Always, always. So I can always cut something out.
0: Because you've actually got one thing that I do appreciate about you is that you have such a broad range of knowledge and you have a lot of experience with a lot of mob. And so you can draw on all of that and have a good yarn. So, yeah, it's pretty deadly.
1: Yeah. I was brought up, like, over in Western Australia, especially over where I'm from, the Bardi Jowi area, like, colonisation happened later.
0: Yeah.
1: Because it happened on the East Coast first and then they got to us, found us.
0: Yeah. Bugger.
1: And also my grandfather's mob were in a very remote area.
0: Yeah.
1: In the Northern Territory, like... It's very hard to get to that area just by a car where his cultural land is. It's right near the water there and it's in amongst, I don't know if you say bush, trees.
0: Vegetation.
1: It was just like full on. But I did see a program one time about this boat travelling up past that area and then they got off. And there were some indigenous, some of my mob that showed them where to go. And there were some sacred places in there that they showed them.
0: Wow.
1: And I thought, oh, God, I wish I'd gone.
0: Gone and checked them out too.
1: Yeah, checked it out too. But how did we get there? This is my culture. Yeah, yeah. So I do have a lot of experience from that growing up in it. And,
0: Being exposed to it, yeah.
1: Being exposed to it.
0: My next question was guests for this afternoon because you do get amongst it and you're a very busy young lady. And, so who have we got coming on for Deadly Human Rights?
1: I've got Marcel De Silva who's popping in and he runs Gift of Bread.
0: Yeah.
1: Yes, but he's not talking about Gift of Bread tonight.
0: No? Okay.
1: He's actually putting on an event in NAIDOC Week and it's a NAIDOC event.
0: Deadly.
1: At his, where he is, I think it's in Marrickville.
0: Yep.
1: And he is putting, it's called the Red Kangaroo Dreaming. They're going to be talking about it. So, and he's got 4 Indigenous speakers there. I'm included. I'll be one of the speakers.
0: Yep.
1: And it's 20 minutes. He's going to have Indigenous food as well.
0: He's going to be a 20-minute speech this week.
1: You should come. Yeah, you should come to it.
0: Oh yeah, when is it?
1: You and Maria and
0: And the kids.
1: Kids, definitely.
0: Yeah. When is it?
1: Yeah. So when it's happening, it's in NAIDOC week, and it is. I got it here on my trusty little calendar that I carry everywhere with me. It is on 11th of July. It's a Saturday. Okay. And it's actually is it in the afternoon? Yeah, 2 p.m. in the afternoon.
0: Sounds like a plan.
1: Yeah. I think it's going to be good. So there's that. And then
0: He's very active in the community as well. I mean, like, he's always giving with – he's very generous with his time and of his product as well. Like,
1: yes. Yep. And the people in this community here definitely would be the recipient of his generosity, because he loves this, you know, the Indigenous community. Yep. Marcel, thank you, Marcel, if you're listening. And then we've got Vivian Dawalabi. She's coming on. She is a lady I've had on a couple of times now.
0: Yep.
1: She, unusual, her parents were, I think, from Syria, then they moved to Africa. They were refugees from there, and then she was born in Africa.
0: Wow.
1: And then she moved back to her country at some point when she was older, and then she became a refugee herself. But she put 20 years into helping other refugees. Like, in Africa, they would have wars in between the different countries within
0: mm-hmm.
1: the continent of Africa. And so she was helping the refugees there for 20 years is what she worked on that. And she's here. She's got a book release, and it's to celebrate the million refugees that have arrived in Australia since 1940. Did I say 48?
0: 1940. You're telling the story on this one.
1: Yeah, so. I think 1948. Well, you'll get the real story tonight.
0: It sounds like a good yarn. Yeah, it sounds like a really good yarn.
1: A real date. And she's gotten stories from different people in the community, and she's put it together that quick. I don't know how she only just thought of the idea, and then she just did it, and then now the book release is happening. And she's got over 100 people, I think, coming to her the opening
0: to the launch,
1: point.
0: Yeah.
1: And she has to get more chairs for it.
0: That's cool.
1: You know, so these are a couple of events that are happening. I'll be attending both. And doing the acknowledgement of country for both, because mm-hmm. They both asked me to do that. And it's just nice to see that. So, And then, of course, we've got Paul Apostle, the Apostle, doing the sports report tonight.
0: Is he going to be doing it from home? I think he's doing some stuff at home tonight.
1: He's still recovering.
0: Oh, okay, cool. Yep.
1: From his operation.
0: Yes.
1: So,
0: hey, look, it's still sports report from Paul, so that'll be good.
1: He still does a great job.
0: Yep. I've been hearing some interesting things on the waves, on the airwaves of what's been happening with sports. So,
1: have you?
0: Yeah. Well,
1: like what?
0: Stuff that's happening with the Rabbitohs. Someone's off playing again, I think.
1: What?
0: Yeah, someone's actually. You know what?
1: What do you mean?
0: No,
1: yeah, we'll wait till Paul the Apostle.
0: Paul will get it again. Yeah, Paul
1: he says
0: again.
1: It better, doesn't he?
0: Yeah, he does.
1: He really has. He has a beautiful soul, and he really is passionate about the Rabbitohs and about sports.
0: Yeah, he's a good man. Absolutely.
1: Yeah, so I love his reports. That's why I like to have him on every week as well, because he does a great job.
0: Yep.
1: And sports, of course, in the Indigenous community, sports is his passion. So,
0: Cool.
1: Yeah.
0: Sounds like we've got
1: an
0: action-packed show. I might hang around as well tonight, if that's all right. I might be floating around the background.
1: Yeah, you're
0: if that's
1: always all right. Welcomed.
0: Thank you, buddy girl. Shucks.
1: Good to see you back as well. And thank I'm you. Loving the guests that you're getting on your show
0: thank
1: as
0: you.
1: Well, like, Aaron Easton Brown.
0: Yeah.
1: Like, I see it on your Instagram. You go, oh, this person. I'm going, oh, my God, he's, you know, you've had, Miranda Tatzel on.
0: Yep. Tatzel last week. And I got Scotty Wilson from Indigiverse. I ran into him.
1: Indigiverse.
0: He does the comic books, the Indigenous comic books.
1: Okay.
0: He's from over the other side of the country. And I ran into him, and I just happened to have my trusty recording device on. Guess what we're doing? We're doing an interview.
1: Yeah.
0: So, we've got a few mob coming in tomorrow night, actually, for an interview Friday. So, Crystal Rivers, there's an event that's going to be happening, and there's going to be Kayla, Crystal Rivers, and...
1: We're here.
0: Yeah, Young Maney, they're going to be coming in after my show, so it's going to be a pre-record, but they're all coming in to have a good yarn, and we'll play that on Friday for them all.
1: Oh, okay.
0: Because it's going to be a great event. It's going to be in, so there's about five of them, I think, so four.
1: Wow, excellent.
0: Yeah, let's get amongst it, eh?
1: Yeah, yeah, you do a fantastic job.
0: Thanks, buddy. You appreciate
1: making
0: you. Making tracks.
1: 3 p.m., is it, to 6 p.m., Monday to Friday. Yes. With Aaron East and Brown Snake.
0: Look out. Go. Tune in. You're going to have to do a voiceover for me.
1: What's that?
0: You have to do a voiceover for me.
1: I will,
0: like
1: yes.
0: A voice ID.
1: Yes, and don't forget, folks, tune in tonight, Deadly Human Rights Program, 6 p.m. to 8 p.m. Yeah, we've got some fantastic – we always have fantastic guests on my show.
0: Yeah, yep, you do. Actually, you always get some very topical guests that come in.
1: I mean, there's loads of them out there.
0: People come. They just flocked here.
1: I still have a list of people that I still haven't gotten on the show yet. I'm working my way through the list to get people in because
0: we should put it out there. Put the list out there. Like, is there anyone?
1: No, that's all right.
0: No, okay.
1: Well, one person that I hope to get on soon is maybe Stan Grant.
0: Yeah.
1: Who said he'd come on my show?
0: Good.
1: So I'm good. I'm looking forward to making that one.
0: Well, you've sort of. You've had his son on. You've had.
1: Yeah, John.
0: You've had him come on.
1: Yeah.
0: He's been on a couple of times now.
1: He has.
0: He's got a magic music career. He's been going. I love his music. He's got really good music.
1: And I bump into him in a couple of places at different events, actually.
0: Yeah.
1: Where he's performing. He just plays his guitar and sings and.
0: Nice.
1: Yeah. He does a great job.
0: Well, good. All right. Well, look, we're going to go to some music and we won't hold up the mob for enjoying their time. I don't think they want to hear us yarning all afternoon.
1: No, let's put some music on.
0: They want to hang around for you for Deadly Human Rights. Anyway, mob, you're listening to Kooi Radio 93.7 FM and this is Making Tracks up until 6 o'clock and then we have Deadly Human Rights after this show. Don't go anywhere, guys.

0: Oh, let's go. Solid Rock, Goanna, Moss, Tasman, Keith, and featuring the Deadly Brother that was here a few weeks ago, William Button, on Yeraki. Guys, I love that track. Get you pumped. I mean, we're pretty close to the end of the show, so I'm hoping your mob have had a great afternoon. Just to kind of expand on that, I didn't really give it enough justice as I was talking to DJ Bardigal. The King Street Crawl. Yes, the King Street Crawl, the mob that are going to be performing there, going to be coming in sometime this week, and we're going to have a quick yarn and talk about the event, what they're going to be playing, how long they're going to be playing, and where they're going to be playing. So the King Street Crawl is going to be on, hang on, I've got to find the data. I think it's the Sunday the 12th. Yeah, Sunday the 12th of July. It's coming up, and it's now boasting, get this, you mob, 250 bands, DJs, and artists playing on Sunday the 12th of July. So we're going to have hopefully, I'm going to have Crystal Rivers, Earl Weir from Crystal Rivers. He's going to be coming in. Maybe I'll be fanboying out a little bit because I think a Kayla Newman might be coming in. She knows, everybody knows that I just, you know, simp out for Akayla and a few other mobs. So looking forward to having them come in and have a yarn, and we'll probably replay that interview come Friday.
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reform needs to be led by community. The discussions will focus on issues that are already well known but still deeply challenging. Things like youth justice, early intervention, and the ongoing need to close the gap when it comes to outcomes in the justice system. What makes this forum stand out is the mix of perspectives being brought together. It's not just policymakers or organisations. It's also community-controlled services, advocates, and people working directly with mob on the ground. And that's where the real value is, hearing from people who are dealing with these systems every day and who understand where they're working and where they're not. Conversations around justice reform aren't new, but the urgency hasn't gone away either. Across the country, there are ongoing concerns about the over-representation of First Nations people in the justice system, particularly young people. And while there are programs and policies in place, many in the sector are calling for stronger community-led solutions. This includes things like early intervention programs, culturally informed support services, and better pathways to keep young people out of the system altogether. Events like this forum create space to share what's actually working and to build connections between organisations, communities and decision makers. It's about moving beyond discussion and into action. So again, on July the 29th to 31st at the Northside Conference Centre in Sydney, First Nations Justice Reform Sydney.

0: Electric Fields, Shade Away, and it's that magic time of the hour when I get to tell you mob again about the traffic, because if you're stuck in traffic and it's about this time, you might as well tell the missus you'll be home tomorrow. Camaray, Warringah Freeway, approaching Miller Street, there's a broken down car, and just quickly the last three, Lidcombe, Joseph Street, at Amy Street, there's a crash with three cars. I've got the orange light on that one, so northbound and southbound has been affected on that one. Macquarie Park, Lane Cove Road, at Epping Road, at broken down car. One of the four southbound lanes has been closed. And finally, again, still there, Vineyard, Windsor Road, approaching Groves Avenue. There's a crash between a truck and a car that is still yet to be cleared, and that's been going on since about 2:45 this afternoon. So, mob, if you can get home, good on yous. If you can't, you know, just sit back, relax, and listen to more of our music.
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2: Merhaba, ben Mert Balkanlı. 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Burası harika insanlarla dolu. 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

Best guess what that name is of that song? Myself, yeah, you got it right. Kyla Bell and guys, I'm going to head off for the evening, getting ready for the Daily Human Rights crew that are coming through and getting prepped here and ready for their show, which is fantastic. Coming up very shortly, we've got Freak Out by Baker Boy. It is the clean version, and I've got some Crystal Rivers coming on to you, Mob. Anyway, guys, yarn tomorrow. Hey, homie, why you looking at me like that? Don't you know black is back? Live and deadly. 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Living legends, mystic journeyman. Keep it clean and tidy, homie. Worldwide. Hey, if you want to keep your life alive, you want to keep your soul alive, man.

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0: Signor. Thank you, Grandma Twyla. Thank you, Grandma Anne. Thank you, Grandma Bertha. Thank you, Grandma Sarah.
1: Tomorrow's tears. No more, no more, the old one said, as he closed his eyes and shook his head. I could see the glitter of unchecked tears gently roll down his cheeks to wash away fears of days to come and the days that are here, of days gone by and memories held dear. No more, no more, from the trembling lip, as I held his hand in my childish grip. To ease the pain of his aching heart, I stroked his head and kissed his brow. Then I shared his grief and I shared his sorrow when he cried alone his tears for his yesterday. And I cried for my tomorrow.
2: Ah, beautiful, folks. And that was the lovely Auntie Mary Durow, who was a Yuin elder. And that was her poem, Tomorrow Tears, which I absolutely love sharing her poem on my show. We had a song there by Auntie Evie Pickler called Attitude of Gratitude. And I love starting the show off with that song as well, folks. And welcome to the Deadly Human Rights Program. If you just tuned in, this is Koori Radio 93.7 FM on your radio dial. And I'm DJ Barty Girl, your host tonight. And every week I've been, I think, some weeks I'm not here. But anyway, I am tonight. And we have some, we've got Paul the Apostle who'll be joining us to share the sports report shortly. And we have Leah Sabrata from Coffee Grounds, who's joined us, haven't you, Leah?
3: Church Grounds.
2: Oh, sorry. It. What did I say? Coffee Grounds. I've got coffee on my mind. Church Grounds, because you do coffee there.
3: We do, yes.
2: I'm thinking of the coffee that you guys do. Sorry. And we'll be having Marcel De Silva, who'll be joining us shortly, mm-hmm. right? And he'll be talking about the event that you guys are putting on there for NAIDOC Week.
3: Correct, yes. On the 11th of July.
2: Yeah, can't wait for that. And then around about 7, we've got the gorgeous Vivian Dawalibi. She's joining us and she's got a book launch that's happening, and it's to celebrate 1 million refugees that have arrived in Australia since 1948. And she put all these stories together, and she's doing the book release this coming week, and she's coming on the show to tell us about that. So I'm looking forward to that. And, of course, we've got Paul the Apostle, and we've got Aaron Easton Brown Snake also who'll be joining us here as well. Anyway, so we do have a bit of a show for you tonight. And right now what I'd like you to do is to embrace love, and this is Johnny Huckle, Enjoy.

0: Well, okay, folks, that was the wonderful Uncle Johnny Huckle there with Embrace Love. That's my motto. My personal motto is embrace love. I love it. I think we should be embracing love all the time. With, you know, because, like, if you, wouldn't it be horrible if you were a grumpy person all the time, walking around, and that's all you did? You were just a grumpy person, and you know, you wouldn't. No one want to talk to you. They wouldn't want to work with you. They wouldn't want to get in a relationship with you, I guess. I don't know. Anyway, so I think we should embrace love a bit
1: more. You're not thinking of anyone in particular, are you?
0: No.
1: Okay, that's all right.
0: No, not at all. Anyway, so our first guests have arrived in the studio, and we have Leah Sabrata from
2: Church Grounds.
0: Yes, and we have... Marcel De Silva, also from Church Grounds.
3: Yeah, Church Grounds, of course.
0: Yeah, doing it.
3: But you know me as Gift of Bread as well.
0: Gift
3: don't
0: of Bread, and there's a few other things that you do there. You're such a community man. It's amazing that all the work that you do. So
3: thank you.
0: I take my hat off to your team and you and what you guys achieve day in, day out.
3: Yeah, lots of good things coming up too.
0: Yes. Yeah. Well, because you're our first guest on tonight, we may as well, you know, introduce you a bit more. So you've been on here before a few times, right,
3: yeah,
0: Marcel?
3: Love being here.
0: Yeah, great. we love having you here.
3: Thank you.
0: And so I know you're not here to talk about Gifts of Bread because you're going to come back another time,
3: sure,
0: to talk about that, but you're here for another reason. Like, why did you want to come tonight to talk on the radio?
3: Look, we've got. Do you want to talk? It's 50 years of NAIDOC.
0: Are
3: right?
0: you here for? Yeah, both of you here to for a NAIDOC event that you're putting on.
2: It. We're launching our next NAIDOC event in our space.
0: Yes.
2: We have a space based in Tempe.
0: Yeah.
2: The Art and Culture Exchange, and last year we did a NAIDOC event and it was successful, and so celebrating 50 years of NAIDOC this year, we want to do it all over again.
0: Fantastic. Was that the one that I was at?
2: Yes.
0: Oh, yes.
2: You were there.
3: God's dreaming last year. Mm. You know?
0: It was. That was a great night.
3: It was.
0: The food was fantastic. Yeah. And yeah.
3: So this year we'd like to do something similar. But a little bit more intimate. We want to immerse people in the experience, you know. We want them to become involved in what we do rather than spectators.
0: Yeah, just right? sitting there listening, they do something. Yeah.
3: Well, we've got this thing called the Yarning Circle.
0: Yeah.
3: Right? So what we're going to do is we're going to do Red Kangaroo Dreaming this year.
0: Mm-hmm. And we're That's the theme, yeah?
3: It's the theme, yeah. Mm-hmm. And we're going to sit around and share some stories of days of old, how we've come to this country, how we're doing things together, and I think that's an important thing to bring to the table, you know.
0: It's, yes.
3: We're looking at resilience this year, you know.
2: Yeah.
0: Oh, absolutely. And, if you can let people know, so Red Kangaroo Dreaming, where did you get that theme from?
3: It's a long story. Here we go.
0: This is a secret.
3: We were at Spotlight, and... we were looking for some tablecloths for the event.
0: Yeah.
3: And there's this gorgeous pattern on this cloth. And the name of the cloth was Red Kangaroo Dreaming.
0: Mm.
3: And I thought, isn't that great? We're going to call our event Red Kangaroo Dreaming. Mm-hmm. And then I find out that Bruce Shillingsworth, who's one of our keynote speakers, Lonnie Stodham, he's a red kangaroo.
0: Wow, yeah.
3: And Marlene Cummins... amazing voice.
0: Yeah,
3: right?
0: Yeah, Auntie Marlene, yeah.
3: Well, her nickname is Malu.
0: Yeah.
3: Red Kangaroo.
0: Wow. that all came together, didn't it?
3: It all came that's together. It, that's yes. Serendipitous, isn't it? I think it's amazing. Let's see what happens on the night.
2: Right.
0: Yeah, and you say Auntie Malu's going to be performing, singing?
3: She won't be performing. She'll be sharing stories.
0: Yeah.
3: But she has said that I might sing a few things a cappella.
0: Oh.
3: So it'd be lovely to hear her.
0: Yes.
3: I hope she brings a saxophone, actually.
0: Yeah.
1: She does play mean sax, doesn't she?
3: Oh, she's amazing, isn't she?
0: You know,
3: it's, yeah.
2: Yeah, we're really looking forward to have you know, to host this event, because I think, you know, with the First Nations being big in kinship and community engagement, that's what we want to achieve as well in our space, you know, bringing community together, celebrate our achievements, share stories and all that. And I think, you know, it's NAIDOC is a perfect event to tie that up together.
3: Can I do a shameless plug right now for our coffee and culture?
0: Yeah, sure.
3: On Mondays at 10:30, the community gets together to play bingo. So you're all welcome.
0: I was trying to find a place where I can go play bingo.
2: Well, there you go.
0: So it's there, is it okay?
1: Are you one of these demon bingo players that have like six cards?
0: No. I only tried it once and I loved it.
3: I don't know how they play with four or five books, honestly. Yeah.
0: I don't know how they keep up with the numbers. That's so fast. Yeah, so you've got, this is the Coffee and Culture Exchange.
3: Correct.
0: And you have Monday night, you have bingo.
3: No, Monday during the day, lunchtime.
0: Sorry?
3: It's a
0: Monday lunchtime.
3: Yeah.
0: Monday lunchtime is bingo.
3: Yeah.
0: What else do you have?
3: Oh, you know, we're a work integration social enterprise, so the whole space is designed to put people back into the workplace.
0: Yes.
3: Give them enough confidence, we become the stepping stone to their future. So we sell coffee online. Church grounds, obviously that's a pun there.
0: Yeah.
3: And what we give is we give people the opportunity to actually learn corporate skills like marketing, social media, business
2: analytics, human resources.
3: They're immersed in that sort of environment and they get enough confidence to actually go out and apply for jobs that they're good at.
0: Yes.
3: Lots of stories there, lots of testimonials.
0: If they're not good at it, they can come there and get good at it, right?
3: Absolutely. Yeah. We train them and the things that they want to do.
0: Yeah.
3: Right?
0: And is there do you have a fee for a training program on that?
3: No. What is it? We're all volunteers.
0: Yeah.
3: Right? And if you want to up your skills, there's nothing you need to pay. You just come along, share what your needs are, and we'll find a program for you. And try and get you out there. You know the terrible thing about that? We lose the volunteers when they get a job.
0: Oh, that's right. But then they can come back and volunteer at another time.
3: You know, the most satisfying thing is when somebody actually finds work. You know, we've got some amazing stories.
2: Yeah, we've got some success stories already.
0: Well, do you have one to share at the moment?
2: Sure, which one would you like?
0: Whichever one appeals to our listeners.
3: Cengiz, you want to talk about
2: Cengiz? Yeah, sure. Yeah. We've got a migraine that came
0: from... A migraine?
1: Hang on now.
2: I have a migraine now. Thinking about who I should talk about.
1: Look at it.
2: We have a migraine from Turkey, and he was a very successful businessman with a background in finance.
0: Back in Turkey.
2: He married an Australian... woman, and then moved to Australia, and you know, being in a foreign country, his achievements were not recognized.
0: That's right. Yeah.
2: You know, he had to start again from the bottom, learning the language, going to TAFE, and then trying to find a job when you can't really speak English is already hard enough, you know. And so then he applied to our position as a data analyst with Church Grounds. He spent probably about 8 months or so, when he has built that confidence in, you know, speaking in English. He started to apply to jobs outside of Church Grounds as a labourer. So then he got an interview with this company. He started talking about Church Grounds and what he did with Church Grounds. He ended up being offered a managerial position.
3: They couldn't believe that he was applying for a labouring job.
2: Yeah, that's right.
3: And they said, you're so skilled, you know. And so they gave him something that was... I think the incubation period there gave him enough confidence to be able to go out there and...
0: Beautiful.
3: Lots of stories like that there. Mm. You know, it's
0: and he's doing well now.
2: He's doing really well.
0: Excellent.
3: Yeah, it's good.
0: Fantastic. We've got this event that's happening called Red Kangaroo Dreaming. at the Yarning, it's called Yarning Circle. And it's an immersive afternoon of story, culture and connection. We have myself, I'll be speaking. We have Uncle Bruce Shillingsworth, Senior, he'll be there. And then Bruce Shillingsworth will be there. He'll be playing the didgeridoo, will he?
3: He will be, yeah.
0: Didgeridoo,
3: yep.
0: Okay, good. And then we have Auntie Marlene Cummins. She's a fantastic entertainer. I've gone to her her concerts. If she's ever got a concert, you should go and see her. Sometimes she has an 8-piece band with her, different instruments and that. But she does a fantastic job on
3: she's
0: that.
3: She's amazing.
0: Would
3: you play some of her songs?
0: We will. We will. So I'll just play that now and then we'll just go a bit more into the organisation. This is called Boomerang Alleys. This is the one that you requested, right?
3: Oh, that's gorgeous, yeah.
0: Okay, here it is. Auntie Marlene Cummins. Enjoy, folks.
4: Can the mother fellas be quiet or what? Yeah,
5: Fiona, this is a little song about where I grew up on the Cameron Reserve out west Queensland there. It was in the town of Winton many years ago. It was in the 1950s.

with Richard Martin Slide, and the plan was grass. Best years of my life was hearing guitar blues.

0: Oh, beautiful. That was Auntie Marlene, Marlene Cummins there with I'm going senile
1: just
0: here.
1: Thrown it out there and went
0: I'm going
1: come
0: senile
1: back,
0: right? here. yeah, and she's such a fantastic artist. Was that the song you requested, right?
2: Yeah, it's a lovely song. It's early years, you know. It's the town she grew up in, and all the characters in that song are real people.
1: It's such a robust voice, like she's, yeah. I love it.
0: I'd love to see a video of that where, you know, like it could be AI, I don't know, but you do a video of these different people that she's meeting, you know.
2: Oh, yeah,
0: she's walking down Boomerang Alley,
2: yeah.
0: She's bumping to this person and that, I don't know. That's my mind going away here. now, to get back to this event here, Marcel Di Maria, who's joined us here, and Leah from the church grounds. So with this event, when is it and where is it? And is there anything else? You're going to have some Indigenous food there, is that right? There's going to be some yummy food.
3: Yes, that's it. We're going
0: to... Tea and coffee.
3: That's it, yep. It will be on the 11th of July, starting at 2 o'clock.
0: Yeah.
3: It's an interactive afternoon of a yarning circle. And we will have Indigenous-inspired refreshments. Kangaroo pies. Yeah, I didn't want to spoil it for everybody, okay?
2: Well, lemon myrtle.
3: Oh, the lemon myrtle, yes.
2: And all the fruit and nuts that are coming from the Maribra, the fruit shop down there.
3: Yep,
2: know?
3: Yeah.
2: So
3: I mean, you were there last year.
0: I was, and you had little cheesecakes with the different berries on it.
2: Yeah. That's right.
0: Yep.
2: Yeah.
3: It's always fun, you know, just experimenting with different Indigenous ingredients in our cooking. Yes.
0: And you had sausage rolls with different...
3: Experimenting with different Indigenous ingredients in our cooking. Yes.
0: And you had sausage rolls with...

0: But anyway, it's going to be a whole new menu this year.
1: Fantastic.
2: So it'll basically be, while we're yarning, the food will be out there and people can just graze. And and the idea is that it's it'll be community. It'll be like going to Auntie's place and just chilling out and having a bite, you know?
1: Exactly, having a yarn. Mm. And it's going to be at 545 Prince's Highway, right?
2: Correct. It's the old St. Peter and St. Paul's Church. It's no longer a church, but we use the building there to do what we do.
1: Yep.
2: And it's directly opposite IKEA. So it's people are familiar with that is it's a big landmark.
1: And is there a bus stop close by?
2: There is a bus stop.
1: What bus can they catch down there?
2: There's several buses that can come all the way from Rockdale, from the city.
1: Yeah.
2: And there's also the
0: Sydenham Station, which is about
2: 8 minutes walk from where we are.
1: Yeah.
2: So you can catch the metro in there and or the train. Yeah. Mm-hmm.
1: Excellent.
3: Now, do you need to get tickets or anything for this, or you just can rock up?
2: You will need
0: Please
2: to book.
0: Please register.
2: You will need to book. It's a free event, but we're asking for a donation to fray the costs, basically.
1: Yeah.
2: So if you can afford to put something down, please. If you can't, you're welcome anyway.
0: And also to cater for enough people, you know? Yeah. We don't want anyone coming in hungry.
1: Yeah. No, that's right. Yeah. And so people can go to events.humanitex.com.
2: Correct.
1: /red. Is it red.kangaroo.dreaming?
2: Red-kangaroo-dreaming.
1: Yeah. Humanitex. So, yeah, it sounds like it's going to be a great night.
2: We think so.
1: Afternoon, sorry. Yeah.
2: It'll be great. Look. The guests are amazing, you know, and they've got lots of absolutely amazing stories to share, like yourself, you know.
1: Thank you.
2: Yeah.
1: I think you've done a great job of pulling it all together, you and your team. I've been on the WhatsApp group watching what people are, the meetings and what's happening.
2: There's a good energy there and we hope we can share that with the people that will join us on the day.
1: Yeah. And as you know, with the Indigenous community, like we only started to first vote in 1967. Mm. And then, of course, we had the Stolen Generations and all that. So people didn't really know their culture until later in life.
2: Pretty much.
1: People are still finding out,
2: that
1: they're Indigenous and they still have to find out about their culture, even to this day.
2: When we went to school, and showing my age here, we didn't know anything about Aboriginal culture.
1: Yes.
2: Now it's part of the curriculum, which is amazing. You know, so that's a good thing.
1: Yeah, it wasn't at school at all, right?
2: No.
1: Yeah. No. And now, and we've been getting these events put on and, like the different events that happen throughout the year.
2: Sure.
1: And Reconciliation Week, and now we have NAIDOC Week. It's good to see people that are not Indigenous putting on events to promote Indigenous culture. So well done to you guys.
2: Thank you. It's a good way to come together, isn't it?
0: So, talking about Reconciliation Week for next year, watch this space because we're doing something for it.
2: Yeah.
1: Ah.
2: We're already planning.
0: Yeah, we are
1: Fantastic. You know I'm there already. First guest on your list.
2: Thank you.
1: But so that's fantastic, and well done to you guys for keeping the culture alive as well, and sharing it with the extended community as well as what you do. So I take my hat off to you.
0: You know, we always love your support, Career Radio, and you personally as well.
1: Thank you.
0: So thank you for all your support.
1: Yeah, thank you. Yeah. Well, thank you for coming on the show. Anything else you want to share before you? Before I let
0: Looking
1: you leave.
0: Looking forward to see you there.
2: Yeah,
0: okay.
2: We'll see you there. Yeah,
1: excellent. Well, don't leave just yet. I've got another Auntie Marlene coming song for you.
2: Great. Good on you.
1: This is called Sugar. Thing she's going to perform. This is one of my favourite on her album, Cree Woman. Enjoy.

0: G'day, folks. And that was the Marindas with Boomerang. And then we had Auntie Marlene Cummins there with Sugar. And joining us just a bit earlier on, we had Marcel Di Maria and Leah Sabrata. And they're from the Coffee and Culture Exchange. And they've got an event that they're doing during NAIDOC week called Red Kangaroo Dreaming, Saturday, 11th July 2026, and it's 2 p.m. And also, you have to go online to Humanitex, to Red Kangaroo Dreaming, and to register for that event. So, sounds like it's going to be great. Now, I did forget to say earlier on, I want to pay my deepest respects to the Gadigal people of the Eora Nations, the elders, past and present. For allowing us to be able to do the show on their land, and to, you know, we've been able to do a great, get out Indigenous music and radio shows here, fantastic radio shows that come out of here. So thank you very much. Now, on the phone, we have Paul the Apostle. Are you there, Paul?
1: Yes, I'm here. Good evening to you, Andrew. Good evening, Eastern, and to all the listeners that have tuned in tonight. And I'm still waylaid, still not well enough to come back, but I'm able to do a bit of a report from home, which is good. And it's nice to talk to everybody. And we've had an interesting week or fortnight in sport, haven't we? Because the New South Wales sausage there by Queensland in the second round of the Origin. So in 2 weeks, it'll go to the decider, which will be up there at Suncorp Stadium. And it was nice to see a Matilda player, Mary Fowler, there at the State of Origin, giving her partner a great big hug, Nathan Cleary, who plays for the Penrith Panthers. They live in one of those long-term relationships because he lives here in the Penrith area, I believe, and she lives up in Manchester in the UK. But they seem happy, and it seems good, so we congratulate them. And then the playoff will be on the 2 weeks' time in the Wednesday, and it will be at Suncorp Stadium. So it'll be interesting to see who gets up. Laurie Daly might have to make a couple of changes to the team, I think, in order to get up above Queensland, because they're doing pretty well.
0: Yeah.
1: And of course, all of us Aussies are a bit disappointed when we saw our Socceroos go down 2-0 to the US. And we've got now the next game to play is Paraguay. And hopefully we can get on top of them, which will mean we'll make it to the knockout rounds, which will be really good. So
0: will that keep us in if we play them?
1: Yes. But we'll see how we go. The boys are doing very well. A very multicultural team, and it's good to see. And it's good to see that young people can come here, like the young goal kicker, the one who kicked the goal in the first game against Turkey, young chap. He came here from Burundi and grew up here, and is proudly wearing the green and gold, which is good to see.
0: Yeah.
1: That's one of the great things about Australia. And of course, our beloved Rabbitohs sitting, with all the injuries and all the setbacks, sitting seventh on the ladder, which I think is pretty good. This Thursday night, the Rabbitohs will take on the Parramatta Eels out at Combank Stadium. And let's hope we have a win. But we thought Latrell would be back, but he's not. He's now had another injury. So he can't take a trick with injuries. It's one of those things, you can't predict when you're going to be injured. A lot of people criticising him. But look, you can't predict that. So, but this Thursday night out there, it'll be nice and chilly out there at Combank Stadium. Here's your team, listeners. I know you look forward to hearing that. At one, there's Jai Gray, and two, Alex Johnson. Three, Latrell Sewell. He's the other Latrell.
0: Yeah.
1: In four is Talas Duncan. And it's just interesting being on Koori Radio that those first four players mentioned there, three of them are First Nations men. Five is Edward Cozzie, six Cody Walker, seven Ashton Ward, eight Junior Totola, nine is Brandon Smith, 10 Keon Kolomatangi, 11 is David Fifita, 12 Ewan Aitken, and 13 the captain Cameron Murray. And then we've got our reserves bench, so we've got a few sitting on there too, which is Lachlan Hubner, Jamie Humphries, William LeBlanc, John Riddell, who made his debut against Brisbane and scored a try. And so there's your team for this Thursday night, listeners.
0: Yep.
1: And if you're a Rabbitohs fan, you can either get out there to Parramatta Stadium or you can watch it on your telly and enjoy that enjoy the game and go the Rabbitohs, because if the Rabbitohs win this game on Thursday, I will be looking very, very solid coming up semi-final times, which I know is not till September, but it's always worth thinking ahead,
0: yes.
1: Especially when you're a Rabbitohs supporter. I'm pretty pleased with the boys because they're hanging in there and they're doing a job, and even though we've got some injuries and some serious injuries, we're still hanging in there, and to be on the seventh position I think is all right.
0: Excellent. Okay.
1: Yeah, so that's me for tonight.
0: Excellent. I thought you were going to mention something about a family, Reshes?
1: The Reshes family. Yeah. Well, look, a couple of things on Reshes. Last Saturday was Edmund Resh Day, and we normally talk to Matt, but I've been off sick. And that was a great success in at the Sir John Young Hotel in George Street. And then the Reshes family, the big news is the Reshes family, Alice LaCrasse, who's Edmund's great granddaughter, her and her husband have bought the original home of Edmund Resh out in Wilcannia, and they're calling it the Brewer's Cottage or the Brewer's Home, and I believe they're going to put a bit of effort in out there in Wilcannia to try and get, they're trying to get Resh's beer into Wilcannia, which would be fantastic news because that's where it all started. So we'll update you and we'll speak to our friend from Wilcannia, but yeah. That's a bit of a win for the town of Wilcannia to have the Resh's family getting involved out there, and I think it's really great.
0: Yeah, and I guess the biggest thing about that, Paul, is, okay, so there is alcohol, but... But the biggest thing is that it will bring tourism to the town.
1: Well, look, next week I'll be able to report a little bit. Yes, and there is a new arts complex out there, which is featuring the Indigenous culture.
0: Yeah.
1: Talk a little bit about that next week.
0: Yeah, that'd be good.
1: And we'll give everyone an update because that's opening very soon, and there'll be a great reason to go to Wilcannia is for the new arts complex. First Nations culture. So, you know, we've tried to promote Wilcannia as much as we can
0: on this program.
1: Because
0: They've had it very tough,
1: especially with the river being so dry. Oh. And, you know, they're a great community there. Mm. And I think I mentioned to you before about there's a fantastic, if you get a chance to go back and have a look on the Backroads program, there is an absolutely very emotional program on Backroads, and it's about Wilcannia and how the young people joined with the Sydney Youth Orchestra, and they then went and performed in Broken Hill and to a really fantastic reception. And it was just great to see the pride that the young First Nations people had in their hometown of Wilcannia, because it is very beautiful, and it's right on the Darling River, and just a very historical, beautiful town. So we're here to push it. We know that Resh's beer is now available in Broken Hill, so it shouldn't be too long before it's available in its birthplace of Wilcannia. And I'll give a bit more of a report about that next week.
0: Yeah, okay, that sounds great, Paul. And thank you very much.
1: Well, thank you very much to both of you, and have a lovely evening.
0: Appreciate it. Thank you, Paul.
2: See you, buddy.
1: Cheerio.
0: Bye.
1: See you, mate. Bye.
0: Okay, that was Paul the Apostle with a sports report. And this song's for you, Aaron Easton Brown Snake.
2: For me?
0: Guess what the song is?
2: It'd have to be Cloud Nine by Baker Boy.
0: Exactly.
2: Yeah, let's go.
0: Featuring Kian. Enjoy, folks. This is the Deadly Human Rights Program. Here we go.
3: Joe, Baker Boy in the town. I'm on Cloud Nine.

0: You can bring me down. I'm not coming down. Can't stop me.
1: Hey, g'day. 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And, so this is a Deadly Human Rights Program here, folks. We've got Vivian Dualib, who's joining us straight after 7 o'clock here. She's our next guest joining us. And enjoy the next song, which is Kutcha Edwards' Mother Tongue. Please enjoy.
2: CD.

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0: Marlon.
1: Beautiful. Love that song. Raining on the Rock, John Williamson with Warren Williams. And that's your favourite song, isn't it, Aaron? One of your favourite.
2: It is, definitely.
1: In the music kit.
2: Yes, it is.
1: Kit bag.
2: Absolutely. Especially with Warren Williams. Yep. Absolutely.
1: Yeah. Excellent. All right. Well, we have on the phone our next guest, who's been on the show a few times now. Her name is Vivian Dawalibi. And she's a humanitarian. She's worked with refugees overseas for a good 20-odd years. She's won awards for her work. And it's great to have you on the phone there, Vivian.
3: Thank you. Thank you very much, Andrea. I really honour you. And I honour all the work you are doing, promoting the cultural awareness and the guidance and the human rights for the Aboriginal community and all the other communities that you are engaged with. I really honour you very much.
1: Thank you very much. I appreciate it. Now,
3: thank you, dear.
1: Yeah, now you're back on the show just to promote a book release, right, that you've worked on?
3: Yes. This Saturday, I am really going to launch a very, they call it a landmark legacy book, where I interviewed 15 refugees from 7 countries, from Sudan, South Sudan, Palestine, Iraq, Syria, Vietnam, and Rwanda. Each refugee is really, like every refugee has a story. And this year, 2026, the government of Australia is celebrating the 1 million stories because they found in November last year that the government issued 1 million humanitarian visas and each refugee carries a story. So I took that opportunity and I, from a concept, it became a book. And initially I really thought that I will really find 10 refugees to create the book, and we ended up in 16 refugees from 7 countries. The book itself has a purpose, and the first purpose is to increase awareness, to inspire other refugees who feel stuck and they don't see the light at the end of the tunnel, so that this legacy book can help them see the pathways of other people who were in their shoes and how they made it to rebuild themselves and contribute to their communities. The name of the book is From Survival to Contribution.
1: Mm.
3: And that is the first objective of the book, is to inspire and empower other refugees. The second objective of this book is to reframe the understanding of the Australian people who really focus on refugees from where they came and only as survivors. But refugees did not come empty to this nation. Yes, they came without Australian qualifications and without Australian experience, but they came rich with values, with culture, with resilience, adaptability, overseas qualifications, decades of overseas work experience, and came with high determination to rebuild themselves from bottom up and give back. And the third objective of this book is to say a thank you to the Australian government and to the Australian people for giving us refugees a second chance to rebuild ourselves, our lives in a safe country, and provide settlement services, integration, training, different programs, and we want to show the government the return on their investment in human power, from being survivors to being now contributors. Each of these 16 people are really working in high positions and giving back to the communities. And that is the purpose of this book. I strongly believe and I strongly advocate for opening different pathway programs that will shorten the integration years instead of struggling as arrivals or as refugees or migrants or any comer to Australia. They lose years of their lives navigating a complex system. So my message is to how can we as a community work together to support the government to really feel the impact of all these contributions from these people who have been granted a second chance. This is my message, and that is where I stand strong in my belief that every human being has the power within when they are given dignity and recognition of whatever they hold in, other than being busy trying to navigate a complex system. That is my message to Australian policymakers and decision makers for different settlement and integration programs.
1: Wow, that's that's pretty powerful.
3: That is my book. And it is going to be on Saturday at the Arab Council. And honestly, really now, less than 8 weeks from concept to birth, this book, this legacy book. And to my pride, let me say that, to my pride, I see how much people are supporting the concept of this, how we can really increase awareness, advocate for integration, and shorten and lessen the hardship of being of integration in a new society like Australia. I received a lot of support, many support sponsors and contributors. I received so much, and I thank you, Andrea. You are one of the people who really supported me and put me in touch with Marcel, who is now supporting us with food to support the launch of the legacy book.
1: Yeah, so, my pleasure.
3: Yeah, thank you. So this is my book, and I hope I will really give you, it will be on Amazon KDP for free. We'll give you the link, and please share it with any community so that people really see the message, and we want to really stand strong together. Together we can build Australia faster, other than really seeing or being seen as burden. No, we are not burden. We are an asset to this nation. We've come with a lot to give and determination to contribute.
1: Oh, that's fabulous. And I've seen it when I actually have been with you when you've brought it into a concept, and then you've been working on it, and now it's actually happening this Saturday. So well done to you, Vivian. The amount of work and effort and drive that you put into it is amazing. So
3: thank you, dear. Only 4 weeks, Andrea.
1: 8 weeks. That's awesome. You know?
3: Yeah, less than 8 weeks. Four sleeps now to really launch it.
1: You'll be able to sleep after it gets launched.
3: I know. A lot of work, really. But you will see. You will see on Saturday.
1: Yeah.
3: So, really.
1: Yeah. So I guess you booked out. Is that right? With the hall there.
3: Absolutely.
1: Yeah.
3: Absolutely. We are booked. I had to close down because there is no more.
1: You had to get more seats, right? But people can get a copy of this book free on Amazon, did you say?
3: Yes, Amazon KDP, and it will be from survival to contribution.
1: Yeah. All right, well, you'll have to come back on the show after you release this book so we can talk about it.
3: Yes, and, definitely.
1: Yeah, that'd be great. You. Well done to you, Vivian, and amazing work that you're doing in the community. And thank you for coming on the show.
3: Thank you so much. Thank you, Andrea. Thank you to everyone who is with you.
1: Okay. Thank you. Thank you. Bye.
3: All the best, darling. Thank you.
1: Bye. She's lovely, isn't she?
2: Yeah.
1: Less than 8 weeks to come up with the idea and then make it happen. She did all the interviews with all the people. She had to go get them to sign a document that it's all, the legal stuff with
2: doing,
1: it as well.
2: Doing this of your
1: get the
2: own
1: funding.
2: Vision.
1: She had to fundraise as well on top of it.
2: Yeah. Yeah.
1: Yeah.
2: She sounds like a sweetheart, to be honest. Like, hard worker. And,
1: absolutely.
2: Yeah. Sincere.
1: And I think anyway, we're going to be hearing more from her because she wants to also do some stuff with the Indigenous community as well. So we will be hearing from her as well. All right. We're going to put a bit of Kutcha Edwards on for you folks, Walk in My Shoes. And then, Aaron, we're going to have a bit of a yarn and we might have a bit of a Jimmy Little song as well for you folks. So don't go anywhere.
2: I don't know if I should be scared.
1: We're going to have a bit of a yarn, aren't we?
2: Now.
1: After this. This is the Daily Humorite Show. You're with DJ Barty Girl and Aaron Easton Brown Snake. And enjoy, folks. Here we go. Kutcha Edwards and Jimmy Little.
0: 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It's Kelly Winnie from Gamaragal Land, 25 years strong, Koori Radio. Keep going.

0: out of my manager, Buzz. My musical director. My most recent best friend.
1: Ah, g'day. And folks, and that was Uncle Jimmy Little, Black Fella, White Fella. We had Walk in My Shoes by Uncle Kutch Edwards. And I heard Jimmy, Uncle Jimmy Little there say, and say hello to my manager, Buzz. Buzz, who was one of my first guests on the show.
2: Nice.
1: Yeah, Buzz. And I'm going to get him back on, actually.
2: Yep.
1: Yeah, he was running Uncle Jimmy Little's foundation, yeah. All right. Boy, we've had a bit of a busy night here. First thing that I want to mention, first of all, folks, 50 years of NAIDOC coming up. Gadigal Information Service has the Twilight Foot Roof. Sorry, rooftop. I was about to say foot roof. Twilight rooftop gathering. Everyone is welcome. Please join us, folks. Thursday, July 9th, 4 p.m. to 7 p.m, fourth level, 27 to 29 Cope Street, Redfern. 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Welcome to country. There will be a smoking ceremony, a weaving workshop. I want to do a bit of weaving. Hey, yeah. I haven't done that for a while.
2: I can see you doing that.
1: Yeah, maybe I can make something for myself. Yeah,
2: quite peaceful and cathartic.
1: There's a lot of weaving art that is shown at the Bomali Art Gallery.
2: Yeah.
1: In Leichhardt there, which I noticed. So, so there's a grass skirt workshop. You might need one of those.
2: I was about to beat you to it. I was like, you'll be
1: I beat you to it. Live entertainment, folks.
2: I might have the legs for it, you know.
1: Free. Well, I certainly don't. okay, free barbecue feed. So all community members are welcome to attend. So please contact Tash at gadigal.org.au or you can call 02-93-84-4000. Give that to you again. 02-93-84-4000. And sponsored by Aboriginal Affairs and New South Wales Government also. The National Indigenous Australia's agency. I'm looking forward to that.
2: Yeah, it should be good.
1: Great feed and some great entertainment.
2: Here at the rooftop.
1: Yep, I'm going to be there. Cool. All right. I'm looking forward to that.
2: Yeah, it should be good.
1: Great feed and some great entertainment.
2: Here at the rooftop.
1: Yep, I'm going to be there.
2: Cool.
1: All right. Now, we're

0: Also, they've lost a bit of faith with the people as well, because again, they're not really. There are things that are not getting done that they said they were going to get done, and there's. I think there's a bit about the tax rates and things like that to do with rental and whatnot that they promised, but still aren't delivering. So, and homelessness is still a subject out there. You know, it really is.
1: Huge subject.
0: And there, we have so many bright people here in Australia and possibly in the government. And sorry, I shouldn't say that. That's naughty of me. No, of course, we've got them there
1: as
0: well.
1: I think it's apt.
0: But we have all the tools at our hands here. There isn't anything we don't have down here in Australia. Instead of looking outside for solutions outside of this country, we have a lot of innovative people here, bright ideas, think tanks, that in order to resolve the issues and problems that we have here. And so this is something I think about like nearly every day.
1: Yeah.
0: I'd like everyone to have solar power if we could have that, which is a big thing here. Because we have the weather for it in some places, so it could cut down electricity for a lot of people as well. Also, around Australia, we could have these, they call them hydro, what do you call it?
1: Hydroelectric?
0: Hydroelectrics, which can be done because we're surrounded by water.
1: Yeah.
0: It's another form of electricity that we can produce here, which will get the cost down of electricity as well. So these are the things that I think about. Like how can we do it? And I look at a lot of videos on YouTube about, you know, the little tiny houses. And also there've been some projects in other countries where they've built these like portable little houses. Like it's got a one bedroom, but it gets a person off the street. They have a bit of dignity. They have a place to put their stuff. That there's a and it has a little fridge. They can cook a meal in there if they want. They have storage. They have a desk, chair. They have a nice warm bed.
1: Stability. Yeah.
0: It gives them a place. You know, from where they can then build their foundation.
1: Yep.
0: If you don't have a foundation, like, you really can't, I think you can't really go anywhere. So you've got to have a stable foundation, which is a home. And from there, you can go out and you can do a lot of things on the internet, do a lot of training, TAFE courses, whatnot. Lots of things to get yourself trained as well.
1: And even what Marcel was saying earlier with it, church grounds where they have that training, it's volunteer.
0: Free training.
1: Yeah, absolutely.
0: Absolutely fantastic. I mean, and that could be done in many places as well, It's great that he does that as well. So anyway, so it goes to politics, and I'm just wondering, it's up to the people to vote our government in. I don't like to say who you should vote for, but I do like to make people aware of certain things that are happening, like the Australian Human Rights Commission, the Human Rights Act, which is at the moment in talks. It's being worked on, but we need one for New South Wales. We do not have one, and we need a national one as well. That's been talked about, because last week I went to an event out at Parramatta, and it was put on. It was celebrating the 40th year of the Australian Human Rights Commission, and we had some. There were some great speakers, because it was the anti-discrimination organisation that had invited speakers to it, and basically. And it all comes down. All of them, at one way or another, mentioned about the Human Rights Act.
1: Yeah, is it
0: national and for New South Wales?
1: Is that for like a standard across the board to have an actual have a standard put into place? Or what was that for?
0: Yes, because we only have in certain states where they have the Human Rights Act in at the moment.
1: Yeah.
0: Right?
1: Yep.
0: And there's the others, like including New South Wales, does not have one.

0: Okay.
1: That's hard to fathom, isn't it?
0: Yeah, you think by living here that we do have one,
1: yeah.
0: But you actually don't, you know. And say if someone falls into that category and needs to, you know, their life is, you know, threatened or whatever, I don't know, in whatever circumstance it could be, they could be accused of something maybe that they really didn't do.
1: Mm.
0: They need something like this that's going to help them get through it and have their back, like, or else we don't have any. If we don't have that human rights, they'll end up in jail. I'm not saying that they shouldn't be there, but if they haven't done anything wrong and they do end up there, they've got nothing to fall back on, and that's why you need something national.
1: Yeah, like, right? A process that involved,
0: because
1: yeah.
0: If you don't get your situation resolved at a state level, you can go to the national level. Right, and still get your story heard about, and you know, get the correction that's needed. You know, and I think that's a lot that happens here in New South Wales with the Indigenous community. There isn't that Human Rights Act there, and you don't have something at state level, and you really need to have it there so they have something, a recourse to go to. You know,
1: yeah, because it sounds like that could be something. If it's not there, then that can be weaponized in and of itself. Yeah, yes. There's no framework to help people.
0: Yeah, they've got. There's no trampoline to fall back on.
1: Yeah,
0: do you know what I mean? It's like they just fall through it onto the ground, and they've got nothing, except, you know, continue with the marches and let people know about the story and never forget, that sort of stuff. So, if you really want to change things, we really have to get our act together, I think. That's me personally. That's what I think.
1: Yeah, well, you know? It's very valid. The whole thing about voting is probably where a lot of people, a lot of mob that I've spoken to, their confidence in voting just in general isn't there. Like, there's no confidence because of the continuation of, yes, there's the promises, but the promises are broken. And it doesn't matter which party, you know, says that they'll go into power, there's always lack of integrity, and it's more of a popularity race where they just get themselves into power and then they do what they please, and they don't hold themselves accountable for what they've promised the general public.
0: Yes, and this is what the people get upset about, because yes, they vote for the ones that say they're going to do something, and then if they don't do it, they've lost their vote,
1: yeah.
0: Don't they?
1: Yeah.
0: They don't know, they can't trust them anymore.
1: There was a thought that I had, I actually was pondering on this the other day, that someone asked me who I follow and who I go for. And I said, look, there's, and they also made a comment to me. They said, well, you definitely don't go for this person. And I said, well, actually, that person has some policies that I agree with. But this is also a secondary issue, is that every politician has positives and negatives in their favour that, yes, I would yeah, go towards. So, yeah. Yeah.
0: Well, a lot of politicians go into it in the first place to thinking they're going to change the world.
1: Yeah.
0: Honestly. But then I think they soon find out they have to follow party line and can only talk about it or discuss this or that or vote for this or that. But there are those that are very true to themselves, and I like to support those as well.
1: Mm.
0: All right. Now, we've got a third party that's trying to rise up from the ashes. did I say that right?
1: Yeah.
0: And the subject has come up, actually, and it's of course, it's One Nation.
1: We are talking about, yeah.
0: One Nation, yep. Pauline Hanson.
1: On that one, yep.
0: Yeah. Now, I...
1: Red Dog.
0: Yeah. Not Red Kangaroo.
1: No.
0: Yeah, so I've been sending out messages to people. Oh, what do you think about her, you know, about the policies and this and that?
1: Yeah.
0: I got some interesting answers back from a lot of people. I'm still asking the question, though.
1: Yeah.
0: You know, I'll keep asking what certain people think about it or what about her or her policy.
1: Yeah.
0: And and it's interesting what's come up. Like, there are some people that like what she's saying.
1: Mm-hmm.
0: There are some people that are afraid of what she's saying. There's some people that just don't like her.
1: Yeah.
0: And, you know, think she's, you know, their opinion, they think she's a racist.
1: Yeah.
0: So there's a lot of different opinions coming up about her. You know?
1: From what I can see, like, it's no big secret that I always go on a media famine. I don't like to immerse myself with too much media in general because it masks my view and creates opinion. I think it's one of the biggest opinion forming instruments that's out there in the modern world. So I would say, from what I remember, she had very staunch views back in the 90s that she was very anti-mob and she was anti-refugee and all that. In fact, we watched something, you know.
0: We watched the video before.
1: Yeah, we just watched the video. Shout out to Kangaroo Jay for sending that to me. But then something that has been pointed out as well, that now she's actually being inclusive to other nations external to Australia. She wants to be inclusive for other political parties and movements and all that kind of stuff, which kind of means that she's just a hypocrite like the rest of them. So that's why.
0: Except for the indigenous culture.
1: Except for the indigenous culture. Actually, you know what? I'm going to play this.
0: You're going to play this.
1: I'm going to turn it up.
0: So it's a video about.
1: So she's actually so Red Dog's about to get an interview done, and there's mob, and she's making comment whether or not he is a refugee or not.
0: Oh.
2: It's my favourite topic, refugees. You're not going to tell me you're a refugee, James, are you?
3: No, you're Aboriginal.
2: Really? I wouldn't have picked it. It's good to see that you're actually, you know, taking up this and working.
3: 30 seconds.
1: That is intense. taking this up and working because, you know, mob in general, we don't like to be productive. Like.
0: Oh, so she likes refugees.
1: Yes.
0: And
1: She could have said,
0: "Well, that's fantastic." When he said he's Aboriginal, she could have said, "That's fantastic.
1: Yeah.
0: I'm very happy. I'm glad you're doing this. Thank you very much."
1: Yeah.
0: She should have been appreciative rather than, "You're actually working today."
1: Yeah, very, very belittling, and you know,
0: it's very belittling.
1: Absolutely, yeah, absolutely.
0: Like I'd like to think the best of someone, and actually find out what their policy is. And some people have mentioned, well, she didn't actually say she hated migrants. She didn't actually say she hated, you know, Indigenous people, but she makes these comments that make people, you know, the hair stand on your end.
1: Yeah, she's curdling, isn't she? She's just the tonality in her voice is quite. Mm. I'm very accepting of a lot of people in general, but
0: except these ones.
1: But when people
0: those ones
1: outwardly like that, like come on now, so
0: yeah.
1: I don't know what to say.
0: What have you been hearing? Anything?
1: Well, what I was going to ask you is that the people that you've been talking to, it's interesting to hear that some people are fearful, some people are hopeful, some people hate it, some people love it.
0: Yeah.
1: I'd want to start paying attention to their background to find out what their individual circumstances are. Because if there was a correlation between that and their opinion, then you could probably find that somewhere down the line that something could be changed or amended or even helped if it needed to be helped for them individually, mm-hmm. like or as a group. Does that sound something?
0: Yeah.
1: Does that sound clear? Like if everyone has gone through a similar circumstance and they have that opinion based on.
0: Yes. I think what happened is that I think a seat was lost somewhere. Was it Labor? Yeah, it could have been a Labor seat. And a member of her party won that seat, because no one else was running for it.
1: Yeah.
0: And another Labor person didn't run for it, a Liberal person wasn't running for it, but a One Nation person did run for it. And they got it, right? Because of lack of votes from other people, right? No one stepped forward.
1: Mm.
0: And so now, because of that one vote, it has become this, well, you know, she's going to be the next Prime Minister of Australia. Sorry, I just go into the voice. Going to be the next Prime Minister of Australia. But the media just makes things seem bigger than what it actually is. They explode it up.
1: Absolutely. It's a vehicle. It's a weapon.
0: Yeah. And I think there are a lot of people that actually are not sure about her. They're a bit they think she's a bit extreme. So when she does go in, maybe they're, if she does ever, they think she'll be a bit too, like, out of control, I think. I don't know.
1: Yeah.
0: I'm just saying what I think.
1: No, it's good. It's good. I was also thinking the concern is that there's an upward trend from the correlation of her party through COVID, where a lot of the other side of the other views of the general population, the general public, were of, I want to say, conspired realities. Like, I don't want to say the words conspiracy theory because everyone goes, oh, conspiracy theory, but...
0: Conspired realities,
1: yeah, because groups of people have created that reality. So what that would be would that a lot of the things that came out of COVID and vaccines, her party jumped on a lot through 2023, 2024, and that kind of got some momentum.
0: What do they jump on, like yay or nay for it?
1: Oh, nay. It was nay, and the medical reasons behind Pfizer's and all the rest of it that were happening, like the sudden adult deaths, that kind of occurred.
0: Well, now the records that are coming out now, the facts are coming out now about what happened with COVID and the way the government just blindly put it in.
1: And that's pretty much where the momentum kind of occurred. That's what I can see, because I was a TikTok fiend all through COVID. No problem on that one.
0: Oh, yeah? Yeah.
1: Couldn't get enough of TikTok.
0: I will not go on TikTok.
1: No?
0: I will not go on it. Yep.
1: I don't want
0: the government of another country knowing all my details.
1: Yeah.
0: Even though I order a lot of stuff from them.
1: Well, you give them all their details anyway, don't you? You know? So, Did you hear, you know, how do you tell a red dog and a bulldozer apart?
0: Red dog and a bulldozer apart?
1: Yeah.
0: No, how?
1: The bulldozer waits for a key, red dog waits for Gina to whistle. Oh. I've been sitting on that all day.
0: Oh, you had to let that one out, didn't you? All right, so folks, we don't want to, you know, affect the way that you're going to vote. You know, do your own research. You can always go to One Nation, all the parties, actually, not just One Nation, Liberal, Labor, Greens, Teals, go to their web page, and then you can ask them all one question or two questions and see what answer you get back from each of them. I have done that.
1: Yeah,
0: I've done
1: awesome.
0: That.
1: That's deadly. I'm going to give that a crack.
0: You send them a question and you see who responds to you or who sends you an email saying, we'll get back to you.
1: Mm.
0: You know, they actually don't answer your question. It means they're not really listening. So that's something you can do. You can also send one to Pauline Hanson and ask her, you know, what policies is she...
1: Do you reckon we could get her on Deadly Human Rights? Do you think she'd come in?
0: Oh, I don't know. We'll have to work on that one, possibly.
1: Have a yarn?
0: Yeah. All right.
1: Seeing that we're here working past, you know, work 9 to 5 hours.
0: Yeah. Well, you know, I don't think I'm being paid enough for this. All right. Well, that's it, folks, from us. We're going to end the show now and we've got great more guests. Thank you, Aaron Easton Brownsnake, for coming on.
1: Look, it's always a pleasure, Andrea. Anything for you.
0: Oh, thank you. I appreciate it, brother. And also we had Lydia Sobrata and Marcel Di Maria who came on from the church grounds there for that event. We're going to, Aaron, you're going to promote that event tomorrow night,
1: tomorrow on your
0: show. That'll be great.
1: Will do.
0: And also we had Vivian Dualaby who came on. Thank you. And Paul the Apostle as well. Thank you very much, guests. And we're going to leave you with a bit of Johnny Huckle here and some Marlene Cummins and Kutch Edwards. And that's it from us. Thank you, folks. Enjoy.
1: Good night, guys.
0: Good night.

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which I work and live, and I pay my respects to elders past, present and emerging. Thank you, Kuru Radio Station 93.7 FM, for allowing FAVOC, the Fiji Australia Voice of the Community, to have a 3-hour time slot on your radio station every Tuesday night. 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
1: 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Oh, I was a little bit of a school, I was a Bachelor of Science in Mathematics. And a Bachelor of Arts in Accounting and Economics. University of New South Wales, Australia, having a Master of Economics. I was able to get the Prime Minister. Dr. Senilankali, John Senilankali, during the tour of the world, the late take a PM, so this is what I'm going to do with the world. There's a lot of people who are going to be able to do the Prime Minister, salisuani kaiuna na vuli lao e Australia. 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
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We're going to be traveling to show and the Nana Maktian and a one shot shot new World Cup. 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And I got in the one on your walkie. In the reading about the toll and another letter, Ronald Rusano Vulano. And I'm taking like Limoni Tutu, Ono Nitutu, Nibosota. To talk a bit Arabic, you know, on the Panthers, New Zealand Warriors, and the Dolphins, the Sydney Roosters, Newcastle Knights, and the Manly Seagulls, and a Tinica Batodo on the Poindi. Kabitin Tutu to talking on a Timmy Rabbitos and Tinica Tolu on the Poindi. Kawal Nitutu to talking on a Cronulla Sacks. And a tiniga batalanga na poindi. 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And I have you on the Zillian Kin and a mother team Parramatta Eels, can a mother team in South Sydney Rabbit Horse. Now, Vazorjuna Sotangordi and a Combank Stadium, my serenade.
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1: and police cite rising crime and infrastructure needs in budget beat.

0: Good evening, Fiji. Leading our news tonight, the rising cost of everyday essentials continue to stretch household budgets across the country as the nation awaits the 2026-2027 national budget announcement. This Friday, residents of Moni Corso settlement are hoping for relief where it matters most, which are food, fuel, medicine and basic living costs. As government prepares to announce the new national budget, many are hoping measures announced will ease financial pressures and improve support for ordinary households. Choeli Rangoniliwa filed this report.
1: Moni Corso settlement resident and canteen owner Viliame Rokombuli highlights that small business operators are still facing challenges, particularly with increased canteen license price and also their license hold for several years. Meanwhile, Sadna Devi emphasizes the increasing cost of groceries, fuel and medication has made it difficult for many elderly people to make ends meet.
2: The basic, all the things we use daily in our houses, it has gone high. So when we take $100 just for shopping, example, I'm a lady who is staying alone in this house since my husband has passed away. And I find it very difficult just to pay for the fuel, groceries, and in a month's time, the things we buy through these $100, it's not enough for me.
1: For resident Vive Nakodi, she is calling for greater assistance for senior citizens and vulnerable groups, saying many elderly people should not have to depend heavily on their children for support.
3: Depend on them. What we need. So, from the years that we've been working on the government things,
1: residents have highlighted that while they acknowledge the support already provided through government assistance programs, they hope the upcoming budget delivers practical relief that will help families better manage the rising cost of living and meet their everyday needs. Choeli Rangoniliwa, Fiji One News.
0: The Fiji Council of Social Services is urging the government to allocate more funding towards strengthening community governance structures in informal settlements, saying effective local leadership is essential for improving service delivery and disaster response. Executive Director Vani Vatanasinghe says many informal settlements remain undeserved, despite being among the most vulnerable communities in the country. She believes the upcoming 2026-2027 national budget should provide greater support for initiatives aimed at establishing and strengthening community councils in these areas. According to Vatanasinghe, EFCOS has been working with government agencies and community leaders to develop governance mechanisms within informal settlements to improve coordination and representation.
4: Minister's office, and most recently with the AG's office, to set up community councils in informal settlements. The latest was in Gawia, and to train them on how to do community governance. I think we can see the link between community resilience and existing and well-functioning community governance structures, because during times of disaster you have to have sort of a coordination mechanism that helps communities to remain connected to what government services are perhaps putting out for those who've been impacted.
0: She told Fiji One News that empowering communities to organize themselves and participate in decision-making should form part of a broader strategy to improve outcomes for residents living in informal settlements. The organization believes investing in community governance will strengthen social cohesion and ensure vulnerable communities are better represented in national development efforts.
4: Mechanisms in communities to be able to ensure that that they recover and they remain resilient. They recover from those impacts and remain resilient in the face of continuing climate change impacts in their communities. We've got village councils in Itoke communities. We've got to also look at those who are vulnerable. Those who are in informal settlements are part of the populations that are considered vulnerable during times of disaster. And they are the ones you often find going to evacuation centers and all of that. And so that is why we are working on building up community governance mechanisms such as community councils.
0: The upcoming national budget is expected to deliver measures aimed at strengthening livelihoods and supporting communities across Fiji, despite continued uncertainty in the global economy. Speaking to Fiji One News, Deputy Prime Minister and Minister for Tourism Viliaming Avoka says the government remains mindful of the challenges posed by the current international situation, noting that Fiji is still navigating the effects of a global crisis. He says the country's ability to recover from these challenges will play a key role in shaping government spending and budget priorities.
5: We're quite happy with the way things are progressing in terms of the budget. But we are mindful of the current position in Fiji. We've just come through a crisis, and hopefully it'll end, and normalcy will return. But when you look at the budget for governments, it's really driven by our ability to recover from this crisis. For tourism, this is likely to be another record year. Things are looking really good for tourism. So this is a sector that will uplift the economy of the country, as it has done in the past.
0: Despite these constraints, Ngavoka expressed confidence in Fiji's economic outlook.
5: That things are tight, given the crisis that is currently here. And I said, hopefully it'll go away soon. Yeah. So all in all, the country is the economy of the country is solid. It is stable, and as I said, tourism is driving it, and it's getting stronger by the day. So don't listen to all those doomsayers, okay?
0: The Fiji Police Force has submitted a higher budget request for the 2026-2027 financial year. Citing increasing operational demands, the need to combat evolving criminal activities and the urgent repair of aging infrastructure across the country. Police Commissioner Rusiate Tunravu says the submission was based on a review of operational efforts in 2026 and projected policing requirements over the next 6 to 12 months. Marioni Mili reports.
6: The police commissioner says this is the first time the force developed a budget submission that fully reflects its operational activities and the actual cost associated with delivering policing services. The proposed budget increase comes as police continue to face growing challenges, including transnational crime, drug trafficking, maritime security threats, and increasing demands on frontline policing.
7: The first time that we're trying to push a budget that really reflects the activities that we do, a costing plan on the things that we do. And I know that the government is facing difficulties because of the fuel crisis that we have. But we have done our part, and we are waiting for the Ministry of Finance. What they'll give us, and we'll work on that.
6: Permanent Secretary for Policing, Berenandon Daveta, says the ministry has also submitted its priorities, including funding for additional police patrol boats to strengthen maritime surveillance and border security operations.
8: COVID, And we are hoping that we will have also the support getting some boats and have a food base in, say, Lakemba, in Savusavu, Levuka, and Ndenarau, so they can patrol those areas whilst the military or the navy patrol the outskirts of our territorial waters into the EEZ, which further out at sea.
6: Ndavetta adds the ministry would work within whatever allocation is provided, but stressed that strengthening policing capabilities remained a priority.
8: I think we have all submitted the budget we wanted. Police had submitted theirs, although it's not what the ministry has for us, but whatever it is, we'll have to take it from there, whatever has been prepared. But we have our own proposals given to them.
6: The Fiji Police Force was allocated a total of $240.3 million in the 2025-2026 national budget. Mary Onimili, Fiji One News.
0: Ahead in sports with Simi, Fiji under 20 ready for World Championship. And George Bawa named in All Blacks team.
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Bumali is the longest running Aboriginal owned and run arts organisation dedicated to supporting New South Wales Aboriginal language groups. 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And if you'd like more details, please visit our website.

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I'm from Moree in New South Wales. I love playing football, soccer at a Premier League level. 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

0: Dwayne, Mama are proud of you. 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I can't wait for your album to come out. A lot of people ask me when it's coming out. They can't wait for your album to come out. I'm just proud of you. Use my rock.
1: You've always been my rock. Mom, love you. I love you. You take care of me and my son and your little brother. We don't want it for nothing. I thank the Lord every day for keeping us on this earth. Any good help? I just pray things go well with you in life. But I thank the Lord because I know you have been through a lot that I don't even know about. Mama, love you. 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Use my life. I live for you. 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You're going to make sure I get it anyway. And no, you don't have it to give. And my son, Samaj, ain't wanted for nothing. 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You're going to make sure he get it. Your children ain't wanted for nothing. 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You're truly man. Mama, love you. I can't wait till your album come out because everybody asking about it, and I know it's going to be a beautiful album. Love you, Dwayne.
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10: 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Someone felt, but never seen. You would be surprised.

0: 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Deep in the country.
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2: 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They said, this is what you made. And, you know, it wasn't a fair shit.
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0: Hey, you mob, want to get active and don't know where to start? Or maybe you fellas want to work up a sweat and have fun at the same time? Then come down to the Allura Tony Mundine Gym at the Block, Redfern. 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
1: Kenny. When we come to jail, we're just in a different world. We're lost. Men don't like asking for help. We don't like showing our emotions. In here, we can learn that and ask for help, show our emotions. When we leave, we've got them tools. Bang on them walls and tell them brothers and sisters to tune in on the community jail. Jailbreak, breaking it down. Welcome, great to have your company. I'm Joshua. I've done probably about 7.5 years in jail. I'm an Indigenous man, same as my mate Dylan.
2: I'm Dylan. I'm here with Josh. I'm a Wiradjuri man. We're both here locked up at John Moroney Correctional Centre. You hear a lot of noise in the background, yeah. Workers, they're fixing the toilets down the back. And someone vacuuming behind us as well. That's a budgie with the vacuum at the back.
3: Yeah. Kenny.
2: I've done all up about 10 years, including juvenile.
1: I'll tell you the truth, if I come over and done this by myself, I wouldn't have done it. My best mate, Dylan, he got called up by the officers and said, you wanted over at the SAFO's office. And I was still doing class. And then he calls out and goes, Josh, you coming? I said, where are we going? He goes, to the radio. I said, oh, all right then. Put my shoes on and think, I'm going to go. I had to go. He's my mate. At the start, I felt nervous. My hands are sweating. But now, because I've opened up.
2: He's giving it a go. He's got the earphones on. He's sitting next to me. I'm talking on the radio. We love each other, yeah. Look,
1: he's there for me and I'm there for him.
2: And he's got a green hat on, green eyes. He's got tattoos and that.
1: My mate Dylan. I hear a lot about him, like when we'll sell his. Him and his partner, like, he's a good mate. Like, he's always there to talk to me.
2: Josh, I've known him, like I said, since we're kids. We went to primary school together. He's a good man. He always goes on about his beautiful partner and his kids and that. Like, but, yeah, we just known each other since that young. We still got that relationship now. We're close. We're very close. We're best mates.
1: So, coming up, we've got a little bit of
2: Tupac, Cursor, Ice Cube, YG. I'm Dylan.
1: I'm Josh.
2: We're both here locked up at John Moroney Correctional Centre.
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2: 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Great to have your company. So we're in jail, yeah, at the moment, at Windsor, John Moroney Correctional Centre. Yeah, I'm in a room here with me and Josh.
1: Four walls, a roof, a door. There's a whiteboard to the left.
2: We're here at the ASP program. ASP stands for Alternative Sanction Programs.
1: So when we're doing programs in here,
2: guidance to help us out there. Yeah, you know, that's what we're learning, yeah. For people who are willing to, you know, get off the drugs, have a brighter future and that, and they're just getting support, help from the SAPOs and that, doing NA meetings, doing programs, addictions, learning about mindfulness and that. And what do you think, Josh?
1: Try to better ourselves. When we leave here, we can focus on life.
3: Yeah. Kenny.
4: What are we saying?
5: Tell me when
2: I spent most of my life in jail, yeah. I'm over it, you know, like, I'm seriously over it.
1: I've been in this jail for 5 months now. I was over in the other part of the jail as a sweeper. Dylan, he come a couple months ago. Yeah, like, when I come to the program, he was here, and I was wrapped. I knew someone.
2: Me, I'm a Wiradjuri man. Yeah, my totems are Gwena. My family's from Carrow. My mum and dad was from Carrow, yeah, raised in Carrow. Yeah, people know I'm Aboriginal. Yeah, I look Aboriginal. Josh, I've known him, like I said, since we were kids. We went to primary school together. He exercises every day. He trains every day. We spin yarns. We talk every day.
1: Dylan, he's a good mate. Like, he's always there to talk to me. He asks how I am every day. Every morning he comes to my room, even though I'm half asleep in my bed. Brown hair, a sort of a beard, brown skin, got some tattoos. He's a good mate. Like, he's always there to talk to me. He asks how I am every day. He's my 5'8", my best mate.
2: And if I'm, locked down and, if I don't have anything, in that in here, like, you'll give me stuff, food or money or from struggling. partner had no phone one time, yeah, like, and she was just struggling. And he went and got a phone for her and dropped it off to her, yeah, like, yeah.
1: I watched my best mate here next to me, Dylan, get handed a certificate today, man, two certificates.
2: He's just seen me get my certificates and completing the alternative sanction program. Certificate charged for caught with drugs, fighting. Yeah, we're sitting in the classroom. It's just a little wing together. We just sit around. We have meetings. We have mentor meetings on Mondays. Boys who have been there for a while who are there to guide us and show us what to do and help us. When there's problems and that, we speak to them and they speak to the officers and that and sort stuff out for us. And if we need things and if things ain't going well in there, we get into exercise and we play table tennis. We get around talking in groups. We play football. I was nervous when I first came here, you know, because I'm not a talkative person. I'm not a public speaker. I don't really open up to people. I'm just a quiet person. I only talk to people who I feel comfortable with.
3: Yeah. Kenny.
2: I was going to leave the program as soon as I got there when they said I had to speak and that. So I was going to leave and then, because I couldn't handle the speaking. I didn't ask questions. One of the boys in there with me, my good mate, kept me and he said, bro, it's hard at the start, but you'll get used to it. Just give it a go, please, for me, you know what I mean? Just stay in, give it a go, work with you and help you, you know what I mean? So he did. Yeah, we're sitting in the classroom. It's just a little wing, yeah. It's away from the main population. It's just its own little wing by itself.
3: Yeah.
2: Now I talk up and that in there. Me, I've come so far. I talk up in groups now. I want to talk. I like to talk. When I get asked questions and I get up and talk. I'll ask us where we're at right now, you know what I mean? With our drug addiction. Where's my mind state at now? Do I still have those drugs, all that stuff in my head? Being clean and sober the whole time. We're working on ourselves, Jane. For me, I'm going to give it a go, you know what I mean? I've never given it a go. I've spent most of my life in jail, yeah? Because there's drugs in front of our faces every day, yeah? In here, yeah? There's more drugs in here than there is on the outside.
1: They want to know what your future's going to be like. I've still got another 6, 7, 8 months to go. Two certificates. That's what I'm going to get in the next couple of weeks. My mate, Dylan, he might be going home in the next couple of days. What's it going to be like for you outside, drug-free?
2: On the outside, I sit around bored sometimes and not do nothing, you know, and that's what makes me want to use. I've got to try and get a job when I get out, just to change it up and be there for my kids and my partner. Josh is doing better than what he did when he first started this program and when I seen him over in the main jail. Just something that he knows that he can do it too.
1: I'm proud of me, mate. He actually completed something. Shows us if we start something, we can finish it. Makes me think I can do that. Makes me think I can complete that. If he can do it, I can do it.
2: Look, can I just say a shout-out to my partner? I love my partner, Tara Faye. She's the love of my life. I love her to death. I've got two beautiful daughters with her. Yeah, we've come so far together, you know. She's my always and forever, you know. She's always been there for me, supported me, you know. She's went to hell and back with me and never given up on me, you know. We might have our ups and downs and that, but I love this girl to death. I owe the world. She's my rock. Same as my beautiful mum. I love her to death, you know. My mum, she's always been there and never given up on me either. I want to say that I love her and that too, before my heart and my sister, Manita, and all my brothers. I love my family, yeah. Tupac, Unconditional Love. I've listened to the song since I was a kid. I don't know, it's just unconditional love. Just the words he says in his song. The love will never end. I'm Dylan, I'm here with Josh. We're both locked up.
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0: Biz Like It. That was Tupac, Unconditional Love. I'm Dylan, and I dedicated that to my beautiful partner, Tara Faye.
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1: This is my story.
0: You hear a lot of noise in the background, yeah.
1: I'm Josh.
2: So I grew up in Penrith, Western Suburbs, so Sydney. 2000, I moved to Mount Druitt. I've got 5 sisters and 6 boys, including me. So there's 11 of us. So we didn't have a TV. Sorry, Mum. Having a lot of siblings is we bonded. Moving to Mount Druitt, that's when I started doing the stupid shit, like started smoking drugs. And because I played footy, I played soccer, I went to school. As soon as I started smoking drugs, I stuffed school. Footy and that, I didn't worry about that. I started doing what I thought was the best, like the good stuff, stealing cars. My mum, she told me, like, keep on doing the wrong things, you're going to go down the wrong path. And even my dad told me, like, you're going to go down the same track he went down. I said, no, I'm right, I'm not going to go down that path. I'm not doing that, doing the same what my old man's probably done, you know, my dad done. Me, I'm 30. So 11 years old, I started smoking pot. I wanted to be like the people I was hanging out with. I wanted to be something. They're smoking pot, doing this and that. They look cool. I'd done what they done to be like them. What's motivating me, look, I've done it for a few things. I've done it for court, so I can try and better myself. Like, I want to be a better person. I lost my family, my kids to docs, so my kids are with my sister. There's an opportunity for me to have all my family back. I want to wake up to my kids running and jumping on my bed. That's what I've never had. So I can get out to be a better husband. When I get out, what I've got to do is get a job, keep myself active, busy. I'm going to go to NA's meetings and I can ring them. If I don't do it, I'm going to end up back here.
0: So my brother, Kane, he lived the same lifestyle as me. We were coal fenders growing up. He's only a year older than me. We both wagged school together, got on drugs together. We did crime together. A couple of years in juvie together. We got our juvie and we just went back downhill again, you know. Like, this time we picked up heavier drugs, ice and ain, and started drinking every day and doing crime and that again. Kept on coming in and out of jail. And now, yeah, he just turned his life around. Moved out of the area, moved up to Gosford. Yeah, the Glen is a rehab that is it's up Gosford. It's Aboriginal rehab, but you can be any nationality. And my brother ended up doing the program, and I think he became a worker at the end of it. Changed his life, yeah, like he was doing good now. He just, I think, changed the drug use and the crime use into sports. And up around the beach and the water now, he loves the water. That would be something as well that would help me, like, stop using drugs and doing crime. And, you know, like, I love being around the bush and water and going fishing, going on the boats. That's stuff that I can replace with drugs. That's what he does. That's what he's doing. Like, he's got his kids up there in a good school, like a sports school and that. And just, I haven't heard from him in a while, but yeah, but I heard he's doing very, very good. He's changed his life and he's doing good, yeah. I'm proud of him, yeah.
1: Jailbreak.
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2: I'm Josh with Dylan. We're locked up. When I was in custody a few years ago, I heard this song on the radio. Tells a story about what I used to do to my partner, take off on her, sneak out at night, hide things from her. This song shows the things I've done wrong, and it shows I want to try and be a better partner.
1: Here it is, Conrad, Healing Hands.

0: That was Conrad Healing Hands for my partner. I love yous. My son, Jikali. My daughter, Akira. My mum, my dad, Shane, Elizabeth. I love yous all. Thanks for the things you've always done for me, the support, and hopefully I'll come home soon.
1: I'm Dylan. I'm here with Josh. We're both locked up.
0: Great to have your company. Bang on them walls and tell them brothers and sisters to tune into Jailbreak
1: Crew Radio. You hear a lot of noise in the background, yeah. Workers, they're fixing the toilets down the back.
0: Great to be with you. Bringing it down.
1: How's your time going, Josh?
0: Perfectly fine. How's your time going, Dylan?
1: Your mind's good. Mine's going good, yeah. This is my story. I've got 6 brothers and 1 sister, so there's 8 of us all together. My dad wasn't around with us, so it was just my mum. She raised us by herself, 8 kids. My dad, he wasn't in the picture. He wanted nothing to do with us. Abusive to my mum and us. You know, I was only very young, you know what I mean? So I think I did seem like I'm violent towards us. Yeah, just hearing all the stories and what he used to do. My older brothers and that used to say he was bad and they used to flog us. Yeah, but my mum's never given up on us. She's a strong, very, very strong woman. Did her best for us. She tried everything her hardest for us. Yeah, she just never gave up on us. She was our rock. Well, I was in like special classes and that growing up and that through school and that. Like, I wasn't like that, like, educated as other people. My behavior always getting expelled, always getting suspended, refusing to go to class, wagging, not doing work. Just wasn't paying attention. I got expelled from Doonside High School. It was a behaviour school, and I was only there for a year. Wagging as well, and started smoking drugs. Started doing crime and got locked up in juvie, yeah. Supposedly violent and just, yeah.
0: Same thing, violent, yeah, like violent, fighting.
1: Fighting, violent, and just wasn't paying attention. Like, wasn't doing work and that, yeah. Like, intellectual problem or something. Like, yeah, like, I can't sit there and do work. I could read all right, I can read and write, but I just don't understand as good as other people. I stress out and I just throw the work away, I don't want
0: to
1: do it.
0: It's hard for us to focus.
1: Yeah, like, focus. Yeah.
0: For me, being a kid playing up, my thing was fighting and not listening, always running out of class. Might have been I was getting picked on. I don't vaguely remember, but maybe that. Get angry, you know. School was good. Like, I didn't mind school. Like, I hang out with people, friends and that. I'd rather smoke pot than be at school. I used to wag. It's like I was missing out on things.
1: I'm Dylan, 504421.
0: I'm Joshua, 494029. Bringing it down.
1: Black and deadly.
0: Black and deadly.
1: 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Prison radio has been very good, yeah. It's been good. So why don't you have a go, yeah. So why don't you give it a go? Ask the officers, and yeah, they should help you out, yeah. Address the end of the program. Get your pen and paper ready for the end of the program and get the address.
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1: Akon Whitney Houston, Like I Never Left. That's one of my partner's favourite songs. So here's another one for you, Tara. It's Akon with Whitney Houston, Like I Never Left. I never knew the song, but when I got with her, when I got out of juvie, that was the song she was listening to, and it reminds me, and she loves that song, yeah. And like, she always used to play it and sing it. Yeah, we'll sing it to each other, yeah, and just, I love that song. That's, yeah, just reminds me of her. So here it is, Akon, Whitney Houston, Like I Never Left.

0: the Akon with Whitney Houston, Lock On Never Left. John Moroney, Correctional Centre, coming right to yourselves wherever you are in the system.
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1: We're both locked up. You hear a lot of noise in the background, yeah. Workers, they're fixing the toilet sound back.
2: Being on radio, it helps you speak to people. Yeah, it makes me upset. My past, like bringing up my past. Growing up, my mum, she's my rock. She was always there. I love her to death. She'll do anything for her sons. I've got a lot of brothers in custody. She never gives up on us. We're always in custody. We're always putting her through this. She will be listening because I'll tell her. I'll say I love her. Never had a day in the life for all of us out at Christmas. So I'm hoping 1 year we get to do it 1 year. Growing up, I can't blame my mistakes on her. She's done the best for us. Like, she's done everything she could. My dad is too. He did go to prison a lot. When he's there, he's there. Comes down to us, me, my drug addiction. I'm doing stuff to fix myself.
1: Mindfulness.
2: Yeah, mindfulness.
1: I don't know what it really means. Like, we do NA meetings, addictions. Addictions is about, like, it's learning about, like a drug addiction, different emotions, logical, wise mind.
2: It's our emotions, like, it shows your emotions.
1: Sort of, yeah, I'm only just learning it. I don't know this kind of stuff. I've never learned it. It's my first time doing this kind of stuff, so I'm still new to it. We're both still new to it.
2: At the end of the day, probably we've tried to do this outside, all right? I've been to rehabs. I've done rehabs. I've done other things, like other programs outside. I've never completed it.
1: Failed at everything we ever done.
2: I've learnt more about myself. I say the mistakes I've done, I'm doing stuff.
1: Me and Josh, we went to behaviour school in Mount Druitt. We've known each other before that too, but yeah, but we're only young, we're in primary school, but then got locked up in juvie. Same way as me. But yeah, we just know each other since that young. We still got that relationship now. We're close, we're very close, we're best mates. I was 14 when I went to juvie, and I got out just before I turned 18. I was met the wrong people, wagon as well, and started smoking drugs, smoking weed. So we're only young, so we had to do crime to support our habit, doing crime and that. Got out just before I turned 18. Jail's for no one, it is a hard place, jail and juvenile, but in juvie, it's good. They get you involved in sports, in a football, it's all about football, you ain't in there, you ain't so they bring in people from the outside to play you and that, so you verse proper, professional sides on the outside, and we went pretty good, you ain't we used to win, we used to beat them, and that, I did a lot of work in there, school, education, did all my year 10 and that in there, I did even, bricklaying, all these courses and that, I did a lot of courses, RSA, RCG, all that. I got out of juvie, and when I was just lost, you know what I mean, I was just confused, you know what I mean? I just did so long. I got out of juvie and was back on the streets, and I just lost it. My mum, never give up on us. She was always there for us for the whole time, and for me and my brother. You're listening to
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2: So coming up, we've got a little bit of
1: Tupac, Cursor.
2: I used to like the gangster music. I know I love the music, yeah.
1: Been through what we've been through. In the ghetto, from Mount Druitt, struggles. Same kind of lifestyle, yeah, drugs around them, doing crime, doing jail. So coming up, there's going to be a few rude words and some adult themes, yeah.
2: Adult themes. YG, still brazy.
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5: Hi, I'm Ray, and I've done a bit of time myself. If you must use in jail, stay safe and keep your gear clean. In New South Wales, bleach is yellow and called fincol. It's the best way to kill the virus. It's important to flush all the fincol out of the fit. Always use cold water as hot water clots the blood. And clean the spoon and any other equipment. If you aren't sure how to clean a fit in your jail, look out for posters or any information that shows you what to do. Or ask a nurse at the clinic. It's a confidential service.
6: Hello, my name's Brent. I'm from John Moroney Correctional Centre. And just tell a little bit about being aware and how to not get Hep C and just, yeah, be safe when you're in jail. All the boys together and day in a health message. Just, it was a good experience, you know, just so everyone knows. Keep the young brothers out of using needles and knowing about Hep C, so they're aware. At the start, I wasn't aware and, yeah, I ended up getting it. I'm just trying to make sure the young brothers know what's ahead if they're going to go down that road. It's a bloodborne virus. You can only catch it blood-to-blood contact. If you're going to do it, you know, I don't recommend do it, but if you're going to do it, just make sure you're clean, use fincol. It's in every jail. You can get your hands on it. It's not hard. Just be clean about yourselves, brothers, and, you know, just, yeah, be clean about stuff if you're going to do it. There's new pills out now, which it doesn't take long to get rid of, you know. These days, it's only a three-month thing. Just take the pills, and if you do have it and you want to do something about it, go see your clinic and they'll help you sort it out. Your liver, it attacks the liver and it doesn't take very long for your liver to start failing. In a month, mine dropped 25%, so it does attack it pretty quick if you don't look after yourself, you know, drink a lot of water and yeah, just go see the clinic before it gets too bad, you know, you're only cutting your life short.

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2: Nowhere to Go. Talks about when you're lost. Sometimes I was lost. When he was in a dark place, like he wasn't wanted. Walking the streets. So sometimes I felt I wasn't wanted when I was in a dark place. Are you alone? No
0: one's out here. My dark places is when I'm using drugs, getting around doing crime, want to buy the place. Nowhere for you to stay and sleep and rest. Go on the biggest bender, Jane, like, and you're just walking around exhausted, just destroying yourself. There's nowhere for you to kick back with your kids. That's my darkest places when you're like, I'm on the run and that, yeah. Don't worry about the drugs. You got to face up. You either get arrested or go hand yourself in, yeah, and just get it over and done with so you can live the normal life and get out for your kids. You might have to do a bit of time or you mightn't do time. Davey just went for his appeal today, yeah, and like, he had a very big drug addiction. He was downhill for a while, managed to change his life, met a good girl, and was clean for 7 years. Was doing very, very good. I think he come to jail, got out, attended NA meetings, programs, working. Talks to everyone. He's the mental

0: in the group. He's been there and done it, and that's who I want to learn from.
1: If you're in a dark place, if you're alone, it's not too late to ask for support. You're still a man if you ask for help. People think if you're gonna, I need help. You bring yourself down. You're not down, man. Like you need help. If you don't ask for help, you're gonna stay in the same place. You can get out of the dark spot when you ask for help. If you don't ask for help, they don't know what's going on with you. Reach out somewhere. So I reached out and I got somewhere. Cursor, nowhere to go.
0: Same kind of lifestyle, yeah. Like drugs around them, doing crime in the ghetto, like from Mount George, doing jail. There's going to be a few rude words and some adult themes, yeah.
1: Adult theme. Listen up.

hardly ever see them. 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Weighing drugs on a scale just to pay bills. 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
3: 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My partner used to listen to her and that as well. So here it is, Jessica Mowboy, Inescapable. 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
1: I'm Joshua. I've done probably about 7.5 years all up in jail.
2: So I'm Dylan. I've done about 10 years all up. Both here locked up at John Moroney Correctional Centre. Jailbreak Crew Radio, 93.7 FM Mondays, 10 PM for one glorious hour. Coming right to you wherever you are in Australia's system. How's your time going, Josh?
1: Perfectly fine. How's your time going, Dylan?
2: Yeah, mine's good. Mine's going good, yeah. Prison Radio is about us speaking on air, sharing the love. I want you all in jail to, like, you know, hear our stories and just, you know, like our experiences and that, and hopefully it helps you get through. We do hear messages on the radio, the message across to the brothers, yeah, like, and everyone in there, yeah, and just it helps them, yeah. Do we get certificates for this? That's mad. Tupac, Live and Die in LA. It was one of the first songs I liked. My brothers and I used to play as a kid when I started listening to Tupac when I was young. My brother's only a year older than me. We both went to school together, got on drugs together, we did crime together, a couple of years in juvie together. There's going to be a few rude words and some adult themes, yeah.
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1: I'm an Indigenous man, same as my mate Dylan, he's an Indigenous man too.
0: I'm a Wiradjuri man, bang on those walls, tell the brothers and sisters to tune into Jailbreak.
2: So breaking it down.
1: When I get out, what I've got to do is get a job, keep myself active, busy. I'm going to go to NA's meetings and I can ring them. If I don't do it, I'm going to end up back here.
0: Instead of just getting chucked out there just with like no nothing and like you know, nothing to do, you know, like we'll just work on a plan to avoid jail. What will keep us on the right path? What can we do different to keep you out of jail? So we come up with a case plan and that, and just yeah, we work towards that. Where we all sit around the table together, and the elders sit in the courtroom as well. Different to normal court, you know, like it's parole officer, justice health, mental health, prosecutor, everyone, yeah, and watch over us and help work with us and help us, you know, like day programs at a rehab. To live at my mum's house with conditions with my kids and that, and bail conditions like curfews reported to police, NA meetings, housing and that, yeah, and like, yeah, they'll help me get a job and that, they'll help me with everything.
1: So coming up, we've got a little bit of
0: Ice Cubes. There's going to be a few rude words and some adult themes, yeah.
2: Adult themes.
3: Yo, what's up? This your boy Ice Cube. You know I'm your homie, and you know what you're doing. 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I like to dedicate, it was a good day. To everybody in there, and I know they said, damn, man, I'm having a bad day. Turn that negative into a positive, baby. It was a good day, man. Don't let them keep you down. They can hold your body. They can't hold your mind. Stay positive. You listen to Jailbreak. Everybody, keep your head up. Yay, yay.
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2: 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I'm from Elko Island.
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1: The framework of two states has been used by many actors around the world in a very sort of performative way to avoid making any kind of commitment or statement to ending occupation. So rather than saying, you know, such and such country is committed to ending occupation and apartheid and the oppression of the Palestinian people, they can just say, you know, we're committed to a two-state solution, blah, blah, blah. So it's provided, certainly on like a discursive level, it's been very useful for states to avoid talking about their real responsibilities under international law, which is not a two-state solution, but rather ending the oppression of Palestinians across the land of Palestine. So it's really a formula that has perpetuated Palestinian oppression.
2: Salam alaikum, everyone. You are listening to Pulse of Palestine on Radio Skid Row. Pulse of Palestine will be coming to you every Friday at 10 a.m. This show is about the ongoing struggle for liberation in Palestine and is produced on the unceded lands of the Gadigal people. I'd like to acknowledge the traditional custodians of this land and pay my respects to their elders, past, present, and emerging. Like Palestine, Australia is a ground zero of a genocide that has been occurring for over 200 years and continues to this day. From the river to the sea, this always was and always will be Aboriginal land. My name is Ahmed. I am a Palestinian living on this stolen land, and I'll be your host. This podcast aims to provide the Palestinian story, the Palestinian narrative. It's necessary because we live in a heavily indoctrinated society where being able to speak, tell our stories, and narrate is the ultimate form of resistance. Because as Palestinians, our existence is resistance. Each week, we'll be bringing you Palestinian news, music, and cutting-edge interviews so you can keep your finger on the pulse of Palestine. Thanks for tuning in. Free Palestine and long live the resistance.

0: This episode of Pulse of Palestine, we are bringing you a conversation I've had with Dr. Yara Hawari. Yara is the co-director of Al Shabaka, which is a Palestinian policy network launched in 2010 as the first and only independent transnational Palestinian think tank. Yara previously served as the Palestine Policy Fellow and Senior Analyst at Al Shabaka as well. She completed her PhD in Middle East Politics at the University of Exeter, where she taught various undergraduate courses and continues to be an honorary research fellow. In addition to her academic work, which focused on indigenous studies and oral history, she is a frequent political commentator, writing for various media outlets, including The Guardian, Foreign Policy, and Al Jazeera English. Yara published her first novel, The Stone House, Hajar Press, in 2021. She is also the host of the podcast Rethinking Palestine. I hope you'll find my conversation with Yara useful and productive. Enjoy. Yara, welcome to the conversation. Really delighted to have you all the way from Greece.
1: Ahmed, thanks for having me and inviting me to be part of this discussion.
0: It's absolutely my pleasure. Yara, before I usually start conversing with anybody who's especially from Palestine, I'd like to check in with you. How are you, you know, given the whole situation that is engulfing Palestine and the West Bank and Gaza, how are you feeling?
1: Thank you for that question. And I think it's a really difficult one to answer, especially to a brother from Gaza to answer that question. But I think, you know, this moment for all Palestinians everywhere has been, you know, the most difficult moment of our lifetime, probably. And that's without, you know, that's without exaggeration, whether we're from, you know, the West Bank, from 48, from Gaza and diaspora. This has been a pain that has been felt across the generations across the world. And it's a pain that I think will reverberate in future generations to come. I think this moment is even overshadowing, you know, the Nakba in terms of the scale of the catastrophe. So it's a really difficult moment. I think that's an understatement. But I also appreciate being in spaces like this, being in conversation, people like you, and especially it's an honor and a privilege to be in conversation with other Palestinians when the Israeli regime is constantly trying to isolate us and fragment us. So I really am looking forward to this discussion and appreciate the invitation.
0: Thank you, Yara. The honor is all mine, absolutely. You know, the current situation in the West, in the occupied West Bank, is also escalating by the hour in Jenin, in Nablus, in Dol Karim, you know, and other occupied Palestinian cities. And a few weeks back, I had a conversation with Dr. Lana Tatour, who was born in the 1948 Palestine. And, you know, we discussed the public sentiment of the 1948 Palestinians towards the genocide in Gaza, and particularly focusing on, you know, the main reasons why we're not seeing some sort of proportional reactions to the level of atrocities that are happening in occupied Palestine in general and in Gaza. You know, the likes of the Unity Intifada that was occurring in, I think it was May 2021. Not for the sake of criticism, you know, just to understand the underlying reasoning. So my question is, how is the genocide in Gaza impacting the Palestinians in the occupied West Bank and East Jerusalem? I mean, has the reaction there been sufficient? I mean, those areas are also, you know, they have their own problems. And just to add to that question, how much of that reaction, or the lack of it for that matter, is attributed to the rule of the Palestinian Authority there?
1: Well, firstly, I would say that no reaction is sufficient to a genocide. This is unprecedented violence that's being unleashed upon Palestinians in Gaza. And I don't think any reaction can even sort of match that level of violence that they're facing. But I think perhaps maybe it'd be worth starting with just sort of overviewing what has been happening in the West Bank since the start of the genocide in Gaza, but especially in the last few months, because it really has intensified. Since January, we've been seeing this operation, Israeli military operation, which they've named the Iron Wall, being unleashed on the mostly on the northern part of the West Bank. And it's named the Iron Wall because it's named after the work of the seminal work of Ze'ev Jabotinsky, who I'm sure many of you will know, was the founding father of the revisionist Zionist movement. And in that work, Jabotinsky argues that the Jewish state should be established by force. It should set up a strong, you know, the strongest military power in order to take the land by force from the indigenous inhabitants, that is the Palestinians. And it's also widely understood that this ideology, Jabotinsky's work, is the driving force behind Netanyahu's policies. And I think it's really crucial to understand that what we're seeing unfolding in the West Bank is a zero-sum game for the Israeli regime. And the people that have been sort of at the brunt of this violence in the West Bank have been those in refugee camps. So in particular, Jenin refugee camp and Tul Karem refugee camp. It's not a coincidence that the focus is on refugee camps. These are areas that are historically home to resistance groups and have long been a thorn in the side of the Israeli regime and also the Palestinian Authority. And it's important to mention that as a prelude to the Israeli invasion of the northern West Bank and the Jenin camp, the Palestinian Authority was actually laying siege to Jenin camp for a month and a half. And it's now sort of understood that the PA was effectively clearing the way for the Israeli invasion. And as a result of this military operation, there's something like 40,000 Palestinians have been displaced from their homes in the camps. Of course, there are no governmental mechanisms on the Palestinian side to take care of them. So there are obviously some local community efforts and some NGOs, but we have many tens of thousands of people homeless, having to stay with relatives, having to, you know, rent apartments in other cities, etc. And there have also been hundreds that have been injured and dozens killed, including many children. And then elsewhere in the West Bank, beyond the scope of the military operation, we've really seen heightened control over the lives of Palestinians. You know, there are even more checkpoints than ever before. You know, Palestinians aren't able to move between, you know, workplaces and their homes, schools, hospitals, etc. So life in the West Bank has really intensified tenfold. But also, I think, and maybe this sort of addresses your question in terms of limited mobilization in the West Bank with regards to the genocide in Gaza, is that there's been mass incarceration across the board. And that's something that I think is underreported by the mainstream media, one of the many things that is underreported by the mainstream media. But there are at least 10,000 Palestinians from the West Bank who are being incarcerated. The number is a rough estimate, it might be more, but these are people that have been usually people, you know, adults and also children, usually taken from their homes in the middle of the night, kidnapped by Israeli soldiers and held under administrative detention, meaning that there is no, that they're held without charge or trial. And many of those people are young people, maybe people who would have been active in terms of, you know, student groups, or who would have been the sort of usual faces at demonstrations. So there has been a complete chilling effect on Palestinian society in the West Bank, but in particular within political spaces. And they've also been working hand in hand with the Palestinian Authority security forces. At the beginning of the genocide, there were many strikes, many demonstrations in the West Bank cities and towns. What's not commonly known is that these were put down quite brutally by Palestinian Authority security forces. In fact, the PA also killed people at these demonstrations, which again is not widely known. So there is a overall sentiment of fear. But I don't think it's that. I don't think it's only that in terms of the lack of political mobilization. I think it's fear, but also coupled with a complete demobilization of political actors in the West Bank. And I think, you know, as you rightly said, the West Bank is not just this sort of hegemonic sort of mass of people that are just sort of living their lives. They're also under military occupation and continue to face all the hardships that come with military occupation. So I think sort of there have been unfair expectations placed on Palestinians from sort of allies and from Westerners looking in, you know, why isn't there a revolution? Why aren't Palestinians doing 1, 2, 3? Palestinians from the river to the sea across the land live under settler colonial occupation of one kind or another. And it's not a life that allows for, you know, free assembly and free political mobilization. So I think there are many factors, but that certainly sort of is one explanation.
0: When it comes to this reaction and the really strong grip of the PA over the population in the West Bank, is that an outcome of Oslo? I've been hearing that, you know, Israeli governments are actually cutting off the finances from the PA. They're pretty much dumping them. So is the PA still beholden to the Oslo, their side of the accord?
1: Yeah, I mean that's an existential issue for them. They were the Palestinian Authority, the PA, was created out of the Oslo Accords. It is not in any way the legitimate representation or representative body of the Palestinian people. It was designed as a interim governing body, basically a service provider, until the time of which a Palestinian state would be established and there would be elections. We know, of course, that never happened. The Oslo Accords did not sort of reach their final phase and no Palestinian state has been established. And so the PA sort of morphed into this authority, this governing authority, permanent governing authority that is neither elected nor enjoys popular legitimacy. And so it is the Oslo Accords, right? It is beholden to the Oslo Accords. And if, you know, the Oslo Accords were done away with once and for all, that would be an existential question for the Palestinian Authority. And it is held very much hostage by Israel, but also by the Western donor community. Israel is able to, because of the Oslo Accords and the sort of the economic protocols, also known as the Paris Protocols of the Oslo Accords, it is allowed to collect the tax revenues on behalf of the PA. And it's a huge amount of money. And it routinely holds that money back as a sort of as leverage when it wants something from the PA. And it does that frequently at times of crisis. It does that if there's, you know, some kind of vote at the UN and they want to put pressure on the PA not to support certain maneuvers at the UN. So very much the PA is held hostage by the Israeli regime, but also by the Western donor community, which provides a huge amount of money to the PA, which predominantly goes towards its security forces. Something that I think people need to understand about the Palestinian Authority is that it has a very bloated security sector. In fact, the budget for the security sector is more than the budget for the agricultural, education and health sector combined. It is a very bloated structure. It's a very heavily militarized authority. And so I think people really underestimate how much of a authoritarian regime Mahmoud Abbas and his cronies are running.
0: I did have a conversation with Mayim Rabbani, and he put the entire blame on the lack of unity between different parties on Mahmoud Abbas solely, because he bears that responsibility. But I do want to talk about, you know, how as well in the Middle East, you know, informing the PA's policies in the occupied West Bank and East Jerusalem, you know, the acquiescence of the Arab regimes to the Israeli and American policies and demands, you know, talking about the situation in Syria. How much of that to the possible outrage of the Palestinians in the West Bank towards the genocide in Gaza? Is it playing a role? Like, are they scared of something like what could happen in the West Bank?
1: I mean, I think regional factors play a huge role into how how the PA behaves. I think the Palestinian Authority for a long time relied on the Arab regimes for support and for, you know, propping up. And I think that's significantly changed over the last half a decade. Palestinian Authority is not really considered a significant player anymore on a regional level. I mean, it never was significant, but now it's completely, you know, ignored. If you look at the sort of the negotiations that have been happening since the beginning of the genocide, the Palestinian Authority has not been a part of those negotiations. Any discussions on Gaza, you know, the Palestinian Authority is not part of those discussions. So it is being completely ignored. And I think it knows that its relevance is dwindling. And I think that's when a body like the PA can become at its most dangerous, is when it knows that its sort of days are numbered. And I think, you know, really the Abraham Accords, which was the agreement between Israel and some of the Arab regimes, or rather what I call the sort of the trade, the weapons trade deals, because that's in reality what they were, that really sort of shifted things in the mind of the PA in terms of who their allies are. So I think, you know, the Palestinian Authority is, you know, having dwindling influence and significance. And I think that's when things get really tough for Palestinians in the West Bank. And we saw during the siege of Jenin refugee camp, we saw by the Palestinian Authority, we saw really unprecedented levels of cruelty and brutality at the hands of the PA that we haven't seen before. You know, we know that this is an authoritarian regime. You know, violence and repression has been common ever since the PA was established. But the testimonies that we were hearing from Jenin are really akin to Shabiha-style behavior, really nasty forms of sort of torture and forcing people that they've detained to recite that Mahmoud Abbas is God, you know, really awful, awful things. And I think that's a sign that the PA knows that its days are numbered.
0: It's unbelievable the level of cruelty and oppression that the Palestinians in the West Bank are currently going through from both sides, and unfortunately. But thank you for that really great insight, Yara. I want to pivot the conversation to talk about how the current situation in Gaza has been viewed in the West, in the Western society and mainstream media. How has been the role of the media in covering? Oh, of course, it's horrible. It's terrible. But I really want to hear your insight. You know, how is the Palestinian narrative portrayed in the West Bank? Because I've read one of your articles. I think it was in Al Jazeera English. It's titled "Unchilding Palestine's Children." Could you tie in as well, you know, the thesis of that article into that question of how we are portrayed as, you know, being victimized and genocided, but yet our image is just very different in the West?
1: Yeah, and I should say, firstly, that unchilding is a concept that was developed by the academic Nader Shalhoub Kevorkian, who is a Palestinian academic from Jerusalem, who was actually arrested by the Israeli police in Jerusalem because she called what is happening in Gaza a genocide. And she faced a really awful harassment and smear campaign. And Nadira really is the one to develop that concept. And basically, you know, it speaks to the fact that, in particular, Palestinian children are evicted from the realm of childhood. So, in other words, Palestinian children are classified as adults or described as adults to justify the violence that's committed against them. Now, if you think, you know, in the media, the mainstream media, if you hear a report about children being killed, that's sure to evoke some kind of emotional response amongst audiences. But if you remove, you know, childhood from that equation, you know, if you refer to them as a sort of nondescript group of people as opposed to children, there tends to be less of an emotional reaction. And so the argument is that it's a very deliberate choice to sort of play down the youth or the childhood of Palestinian children in order to sort of make the violence that's being inflicted on them sort of make it more justifiable. And there are many examples of this. You know, I can share a couple. This was actually in reference to Child in the West Bank, but there was a Sky News report that referred to a young Palestinian girl who had been shot by Israeli regime forces as a 3 or 4 year old young lady. You don't hear a 3 or 4 year old being referred to as a young lady usually. And it seems very, maybe to people who are not so familiar with the context, it might not seem significant. But when this is repeated and done constantly with regards to Palestinian children, it does strip them of their humanity. And we see as well, especially with Palestinian boys, young boys, we often see them being referred to as youths or teenagers or minors, really avoiding the use of the word child, again, to suggest that there is some kind of, that they're not innocent, basically. And we see that the unchilding occur across Western mainstream media. And it's a tactic of dehumanization. And of course, it's not only Palestinian children that are dehumanized. You know, systematic dehumanization of Palestinians in general happens across the board, you know, of men, of women, of everyone. And in particular, I think since the start of the genocide, we've seen it in particular of Palestinian men. So often in terms of when you see reports on those that have been martyred in Gaza, that have been killed, you will often see a focus on children and women. And I think, and that has, not only does that erase men from the equation or sort of imply that men are inherently deserving of death or of being killed or of having violence inflicted on them, it also infantilizes women. So there are many levels to this dehumanization, and the mainstream media, the Western mainstream media, is deeply complicit in the erasure of the Palestinian narrative and the dehumanization of Palestinians. But also, I think, of whitewashing genocide. And at the beginning of the genocide, I would even go further and say, you know, helped pave the way for the genocide to be justified.
0: And I think, you know, some sectors of the Palestine Solidarity Movement is also guilty of parroting these sentiments. Always when we speak at rallies or at events, we only focus on, oh, look, you know, the army is killing, targeting children, targeting women. So we lose track that there are actually men. They are also normally ignored. So that's some sort of an effort to shift the Palestinian cause to becoming more of a humanitarian one.
1: I would agree that, like, I think the erasure of Palestinian men is a deliberate tactic. And it's one that sort of, that unfortunately, you're right to say that it is something that people within the movement, it's a trap that people within the movement also fall into. So I would really, you know, urge people to, and sometimes it's just linguistic. I mean, I think I've even found myself occasionally like writing, you know, children and women, and then catching myself out and thinking, why, firstly, as a feminist, why are children and women in the same category? You know, we're not children, we're women. But also, where are the men, you know, in that category? So I think even for ourselves, it's really important to reflect on the language that we use, the language that has been normalized by the mainstream media. We have to interrogate that more often, and especially when it, you know, comes to Palestine, but also other oppressed and marginalized and colonized communities, because so much of this discourse, which is a very violent discourse, to remove Palestinian men from the equation of sympathy is an incredibly violent thing to do. And so I think we have to sort of interrogate ourselves and reflect on ourselves and reflect on the language that we're using to make sure that we're not sort of repeating and regurgitating these very harmful narratives.
0: Exactly. And I really want to zoom in on this question that I just posed. I asked that question to Professor Sari Makdisi once, and I really want to get your insight on. We're often hearing about, so I usually get people sympathize with the humanitarian situation in Gaza, but when you start talking about politics, they completely disagree with the Palestinian cause, but they feel terrible for what's happening. So has the Zionist project succeeded in reducing the Palestinian cause to just the humanitarian crisis that we're only interested in letting food and medication into Gaza now, not interested in so talking about the whole, talking about liberation?
1: Yeah, I think there are two facets to that. Firstly, I think, yes, to an extent, the Zionist narrative, which has been adopted by a lot of the international community, has managed to sort of pigeonhole Palestine as not a liberation struggle, but as a sort of a humanitarian crisis, a group of people that are to be pitied and to be provided humanitarian aid. That should be provided with humanitarian aid. So it certainly has been, as a cause, it certainly has been depoliticized. But the second facet is that I think it speaks to a larger depoliticization of communities all around the world. So I wouldn't say that it's exceptional to Palestine, although I do think that there are, you know, some specific characteristics. But I think as a whole, as a global community, are being increasingly depoliticized, and it speaks to, you know, and I think it speaks to a lot of forces at work that really want to make sure that people aren't thinking about politics, that thinking very much in a very sort of materialistic way, in a very reductionist way, to not connect the dots and to not realize that there is a reason why this is happening to this group of people. There is a reason why, you know, I can't afford to live, you know, a basic life. You know, all of these things are connected to larger structures of power, to politics. So there is a invested interest by people in power to depoliticize people around the world for you know, colonialist interests, capitalist interests, etc. So I think, you know, I don't want to give the Zionist project too much credit for that, because I think there are other factors at work. But I do think they have been successful in some areas to sort of depoliticize in the Palestinian cause. But then on the other hand, I do think that what we're seeing now, and I think it's really difficult for us to sort of see weaknesses in the Zionist project, especially, you know, because it's committing a genocide on epic proportions using violence, you know, unprecedented violence. But I think ultimately, you know, any regime, any project, political project that resorts to committing a genocide is very weak at its core. You know, Zionism as an ideology was built on the premise of the expulsion and erasure of another people. And I think this is inherently a weakness. And so I think, you know, we have to remind ourselves of that. And even though it's very difficult to think of, you know, the weaknesses of the Zionist regime in this moment, I think it's a really important thing that we should hold on to.
0: This is a good segue to my next question. You know, talking about the Zionist project that is currently committing genocide, many argue that any government or any country that commits genocide, it actually, you know, literally committing suicide as well. None of the regimes that actually, in modern history at least, survived committing a genocide. And then we have, you know, the legal proceedings against Israel committing plausible genocide in the ICJ, you know, the arrest warrants against Netanyahu and the ICC and his former defense minister. But despite all that, you know, we haven't seen any enforcement of international law. Some argue that international law has been rendered obsolete, really, against, you know, the impunity that Israel is enjoying. What are your thoughts on that?
1: Yeah, I mean, I think the South African-led genocide case at the ICJ was significant in more ways than one. I think, you know, the symbolism of a country that was under an apartheid regime and liberated itself from that regime, taking another apartheid regime to court for genocide, I think that's really powerful. And so, you know, I do think it was more than symbolism as well. You know, I do think the ICJ case was also about challenging US unipolarity and the world order. But I think, you know, for many Palestinians and many of their allies, I think the genocide has really revealed the limits of international law and really its fundamental flaws. You know, implementation of international law will not happen if there is no political will from the most powerful states. And I think that's really, you know, that's been really obvious, not just since the start of the genocide, but there's decades of, you know, UN resolutions that sort of reiterate the right of the Palestinian people in the 67 territories not to be occupied. So I think that's, you know, that's a fundamental flaw. But I also think it's important to remember that international law was not designed with colonized people in mind. You know, quite the contrary. There are many instances where international law seeks to protect the integrity of colonial states. You know, I think one of the problems is that Palestinian civil society organizations and other organizations that support the Palestinian people for a long time put all their eggs into the international law basket. And I think a lot of those organizations are reflecting on that now. And I think the challenge really is, the challenge is not to do away with international law altogether, because there are, you know, some mechanisms that can provide some wins for the movement. But I think it's crucial to think about how we put less energy into a space that has not yielded any results. And I think it's not that international law has let down the Palestinian people. I think it wasn't designed to liberate colonized people, essentially. So I think we have to also manage our expectations of international law and also readjust our energies with those expectations.
0: Absolutely. I couldn't agree more. We can, as you mentioned in one of your articles, we can decenter international law as part of our campaigning. And that's a great mechanism, because, you know, things have been happening for months and months, and it appears that law and order, especially now with, you know, Trump in power, it's going to be a very, very different world. We spoke about Oslo, and many of the Palestinian communities consider it as a disaster. You know, Edward Said wrote intensively about it. Some actually describe it similar to a Balfour Declaration, probably even worse, because it was signed by Palestinian. So I can't help but quoting something that you've written also in the Shebaka. You say, for many third states, the narrative of the two-state solution has been a convenient smokescreen that has effectively enabled the continued colonization of Palestinian land. So this speaks directly to the, you know, perfunctory statements that we usually get from governments. You know, we are for two-state solution and so on and so forth. But could you just elaborate on what you meant by that statement? And just, if you could also expand a little bit more, how does the genocide as well in Gaza factor in envisioning a future that is different from these views of two-state solutions and so on and so forth? And what are the obstacles in the way of achieving this vision? Many people are saying decolonial views of two-state solutions and so on and so forth. And what are the obstacles in the way of achieving this vision? Many people are saying

apartheid and the oppression of the Palestinian people, they can just say, you know, we're committed to a two-state solution, blah, blah, blah. So it's provided, certainly on like a discursive level, it's been very useful for states to avoid talking about their real responsibilities under international law, which is not a two-state solution, but rather ending the occupation of the 67 territories and the oppression of Palestinians across the land of Palestine. So it's really a formula that has perpetuated Palestinian oppression. And it's also limited Palestinians in terms of their sort of future visioning and future planning. I mean, in terms of Palestinian civil society, until very recently, organizations that received foreign funding were not able to talk or do work around sort of alternative visions for the future, alternative to the two-state solution. So it's been really a framework that has been enforced on the Palestinian people, with, of course, the understanding that it was our leadership that signed off on this framework. So we as a people also have to take responsibility for our leadership that did that in our name. And it's always sort of put forward as the most feasible solution, right? The sort of the most possible rational solution, the contours of rationality and feasibility are completely defined by usually people who have never been to Palestine or have never, you know, certainly those who have never faced oppression under the Israeli regime. So it's a completely, I don't even think we need to say it, but it's obviously a completely defunct framework for a future. And I think, you know, thinking about the future in general is a really difficult endeavor for Palestinians. I'm not sure how you feel about it, Ahmed, but, you know, even just thinking about next week in, you know, with the genocide has just been, you know, really, really impossible. Even thinking about, you know, what happens next after, once the genocide stops and once the bombs stop falling. And that reality is by design. The Israeli regime, you know, even prior to the genocide, designed a reality for Palestinians that day-to-day life is such a challenge and such a difficult task that just sort of getting through and surviving the present sort of takes precedence over thinking about or planning for the future. And it's something actually that is done across colonial and settler colonial projects. The aim is to sort of keep Palestinians, but also colonized and indigenous people in this sort of perpetual sort of state where there's no, you know, there's no future, there's no past, there's only the here and now. And it, you know, to a large extent has worked. There is limited sort of, there has been limited Palestinian future visioning because it is a really, you know, sort of difficult task. But that's not to say that there hasn't been any, because, you know, despite these difficulties and these challenges, Palestinians have long articulated visions and dreams for a future that is free of settler colonial oppression. And I think it's a really important task to keep thinking about the future. I think it's almost like exercising a muscle that hasn't been used in a while. And I think it's one that is a radical task. And I think it's, you know, we can even turn to our history to think about what we want from the future. I think our history provides, you know, a beautiful blueprint for what our future could look like. You know, if you look at Gaza today, is not what Gaza was or what it can be. You know, Gaza used to be this thriving region of Palestine that wasn't separated from Palestine, but it was a very vital and crucial part of Palestine. You know, more than that, actually, it was an important city in the whole region, and it was connected to the whole region, whether through, you know, train lines or because of the port. So I think, you know, I think it's really crucial to use our past to think about what we could achieve in the future. And, you know, imagining the future doesn't mean a return to the past. That's, you know, not what I'm saying. But I think it can really be helpful to us in sort of drawing out the contours of what we want from our future. And just maybe I'll just end on this. But I think that in the last few decades, Gaza has really become the beating heart of Palestine. And I don't mean it in a romantic way, although it does sound romantic.

0: But I think, the point is that Gaza really does hold every aspect of the Palestinian struggle and Palestinian experience. Refugeehood, resistance, resilience, all of that can be found in Gaza. And whenever I talk about this, I always mention Alaa Abdel Fattah, the Egyptian writer and political prisoner's words that he wrote in an essay called Palestine on My Mind. He said that he visited Gaza twice before the revolution, but he never says that he visited Gaza. He says that he visited Palestine, and it's him who describes Gaza as the beating heart of Palestine. And I think that really resonates with me. And I think, Gaza is a place that I have never been to, despite growing up only a few hours away from it. And so I think certainly for me, in terms of thinking about a future, I think of a future where we are no longer separated from one another, where partition is a thing of the past, and Palestine was never meant to be these isolated fragments. We were never meant to live in these tiny outdoor prisons. We're a people that love each other. We're a people that love community, and I think being separated from one another is the ultimate punishment. And so I think that kind of separation and partition can't be a part of any liberated future.
1: Thanks, Yara, for that beautiful reminder. I mean, I couldn't agree more. I mean, that's actually the title of today's session, Gaza, Microcosm of Palestine. I'm actually quoting that from Tariq Bakani's book as well. I mean, he described, because, 85% of Gaza is actually Palestinians, who are ethnically cleansed from different cities all over Palestine. So it is actually a microcosm. It is a representation. If you want to do an experiment, you want to take samples from different locations, that's a representation of Palestine. What does it mean for academic freedom going forward? The adoption of new definitions of anti-Semitism, conflating the term with anti-Zionism, and how has this new definition defined a new type of humanity with the Arab identity and existence severely othered and completely placed outside of humanity? We're having our own fight here in Australia with the new definition of anti-Semitism at universities. So,
0: I mean, I think I won't speak with too much specificity to the IRA definition, because I haven't been in an academic institution for quite some time. And so even though I'm sort of peripheral to those struggles, obviously I think it's really important to keep up the struggle, because I think that's, one of the main tools that will be used to crack down on academic freedom of expression. But I think, just sort of thinking about as well what's happening in the US in terms of universities and campuses and students being kidnapped and abducted, there is like the beginnings of pushback from various academic communities and institutions. And I think it's crucial in these times to think about working in coalitions. It's very easy for the powers that be, the government, to isolate one academic institution, and to really go all out in that space in terms of sort of enforcing repression and free speech on Palestine and Israel. But I think it makes it much more harder to do so if there are coalitions at work. And by coalitions, I mean, obviously student groups and academic groups, but also institutions themselves. And that requires moral clarity from the academic institutions, which is not the case in a lot of places. In a lot of places, the administration is deeply complicit, and in most probably academic institutions, the administration is deeply complicit in the repression. But I think there are opportunities to push back. At the end of the day, the universities are nothing without their students and their academics. And I think just, reminding ourselves of the people power. But I think it's also really crucial to protect the most vulnerable in this moment and time, to protect students that have precarious immigration statuses, for example, students on visas, academics on visas. It's really crucial that they are not on the front lines, and that people with more privileged positions and more power and influence put themselves on the front lines in this particular struggle.
1: So when we talk about academic freedom and civic freedom, really, we've witnessed a lot of demonstrations back in the 70s around Vietnam War, and the same thing happened in the 80s and 90s around apartheid South Africa. Is the current, the Palestinian struggle similar in terms of, you know, we're seeing, you know, all these repressive, systematic methods that governments are using against demonstrations, against, you know, campaigning for Palestine? Is it similar, or is there something more potent for the Palestinian cause? It's more difficult than Vietnam, for example.
0: I think it's difficult to sort of make those assessments, especially when you're in it, right? Like we make the, you know, we can look back at the mobilization around the Vietnam War and the mobilization around South African apartheid because, you know, we have the privilege of hindsight and many decades of analysis. So I think it, in this current moment, it's sort of, it is difficult to sort of make an assessment. But I think all of these cases and contexts have different characteristics. And I think sometimes we tend to look back and think, oh, you know, they had it easy, or sort of romanticize the struggle and like, oh, I wish, you know, our demonstrations were like their demonstrations. And we have a tendency to forget the sort of the hardships and the repression, actually. You know, the people who were involved in the protests against the Vietnam War, we forget that many people, especially in the US, and this is not an area of my expertise, but many people were incarcerated and interrogated. And, you know, they were really, it wasn't a sort of an easy ride. And the same for, you know, South African apartheid, the protests and the mobilizations against that. I think one of the things that makes this moment different is that we're in a different time entirely. And so that means that, you know, the mechanisms of repression we've seen over the last two decades, how they've developed, has been really intense. So we're seeing a totally different level of repression, purely because of the sort of technological advances in those systems of oppression. But I think with sort of more time, we'll be able to do those sort of more analytical like assessments. But I think every struggle, especially the struggles that you've mentioned, have gone through really, really tough times. And, you know, no struggle was ever won easily. And that's, you know, precisely why it's called struggle.
1: Couldn't agree more. What do you think is holding back countries like Ireland, for example, from truly committing action on Palestine and making a difference? Is it just about power and money, capital?
0: Yes. It is more complicated than that, and probably deserves a lot more time. But I think, you know, we have a tendency to think of Ireland as this, you know, great supporter of Palestine, and on a popular level, it is. You know, the people of Ireland and the people of Palestine have a history of solidarity between the two struggles against colonialism, that's something that, you know, we hold very, very dear to us. But on a state level, the story is quite different, even though there'll be, you know, sort of there might be statements of condemnation of the Israeli regime. In terms of concrete action, Ireland has been very weak and certainly does not live up to the legacy, that historical legacy or popular sentiment. And, you know, it's not just Ireland. I think it's countries around the world who are, you know, not willing to take sort of concrete actions, steps or measures because the cost is too high for them, whether that's sort of in terms of in a diplomatic sense or whether that actually is in a more sort of a material sense. And now we're seeing, you know, countries that do take more of a stand against the Israeli regime, they're facing, you know, direct consequences from the Trump administration. So it does come with a cost, you know, supporting Palestinians and speaking out against genocide. And I think most countries in the world are not willing to pay the price.
1: Talking about money and capital, and this is probably where BDS comes in to play, you know, to make it more expensive for the sustenance of this system of colonization and occupation. So to that end, I mean, has the BDS been a successful tool in pressuring Israel to abide by its obligations under the international law, making it more expensive to maintain.
0: No, I don't think Israel has been pressured to abide by international law. What I do think the BDS movement has been successful in is making actors and third states sort of reconsider and even pull out of their sort of investment into the Israeli regime. So we've seen, and there are a lot of statistics on this that I don't have to hand, but over the sort of last, I mean, BDS was established as a movement 2 decades ago now. And over the last 2 decades, we've seen significant wins where companies have, you know, divested from Israel as a direct result of campaigns and pressure from activists all over the world. And that has resulted in a form of isolation for the Israeli regime. And I think, you know, BDS is one of the most significant tools in our arsenal towards Palestinian liberation, certainly in terms of sort of forcing some kind of pressure and isolating the Israeli regime. I think it's had some very significant wins, but I think there is a lot more work to be done, and now is really the time to escalate that kind of work and those kinds of campaigns.
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If you'd like to learn more about Palestine, or if you'd like to get involved in the Palestine Solidarity Movement, please follow Palestine Justice Movement Sydney on Instagram or Facebook. And keep tuning in to Pulse of Palestine every Friday at 10 a.m. My name is Ahmed. I will see you next time.

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Ultimo Gadigal Country'den herkese selam. 25 yılını dolduran Courier Radio'ya sevgilerimi ve saygılarımı yolluyorum. Burası harika insanlarla dolu. 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

0: Hi, tune into Black Chat Monday to Friday from 9am to 12 noon. 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

0: I wish my husband was here, or my mother, or anyone, moaned the young woman. She was relieved that the terrible pain that she had just endured finally subsided, but she was still sweating profusely and feeling as though she would throw up at any moment. She lay still, watching the lodge roof as it seemed to slowly spin. All the shouting and screaming she had done had been to no avail, for everyone from her village had gone to set up the new one. For some time now, the soil around the old encampment had produced very little. It was thought that by next year, it would be unable to sustain crops of any kind. The new location was about one day's walk from where she lay. It had been decided that it would not be good for her to travel that far in her condition. But what they were calling her condition had gravely deteriorated. Her pregnancy had been quite normal up to now, so she had been left to fend for herself. No one thought that the baby would come this early, or that there would be complications. The young maiden was alone and in need. Her first baby was coming. There were big problems, and no one was around to assist her. Although she had never experienced childbirth, she knew instinctively that there was something very wrong. Another painful spasm racked her body. "Oh, Great Spirit, help me. I fear I may not live through this ordeal," she cried. She closed her eyes tightly and gritted her teeth to help make the pain go away, but nothing helped. Suddenly, the woman felt something cool and soothing on her brow. She opened her eyes, and there, before her, stood a group of small people. One of them, a middle-aged, tiny man, was smiling at her as he administered a cooling compress to her brow. The others busied themselves with preparing to deliver the baby. Her pain subsided once more. "There, my brave one," said the smiling little man. "That is the last pain you will endure. We are here to help. Your baby is being born as I speak to you. I assure you, you will feel no more pain." As you can imagine, the young woman was quite frightened. But somehow, she felt reassured by the kind man who was comforting her, not only with his words, but also with his actions. "Who are you? Where did you come from?" she gasped. "We are the little people. We live among the rocks and in caves nearby. As I stated, we are here to help. I am the leader of this band, and when I heard your cries of agony, I asked my people if they would assist you in your time of need. And here we are." "I do feel much better, thank you." "So there are little people. I have heard the stories about you, but I thought them to be untrue," said the young woman. The small person who was tending to her just smiled, then said, "Oh, so you thought us a myth, did you? It seems most people do. We do our best to stay hidden from view, but we also do our best to keep your people out of danger, especially in the forest and on the trails." He mopped her brow again with the compress, and then in a very gentle voice continued, "We are also the dream makers, the givers of visions, and now you must rest, my pretty one." She felt a great sense of relief come over her. "I feel nothing at all, not even a tinge of pain. Is my baby all right?" she asked. The leader smiled and nodded, but she noticed that one of the little people was wrapping her child in some rabbit fur and shaking his head sadly at the leader. "My baby is dead, isn't it?" the young woman sobbed. "Not to us," the leader explained. "Sometimes we take babies of this sort to live with us. Your daughter will now become one of our kind, one of the little people. However, she will remain a part of you. You will see her often in dreams. She will dance under the midnight sky, wearing clothes spun from rainbows and trimmed with silver from the moon. She will be forever happy and will always be near you."
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0: Fred Hutt, may I help you?
1: Fred Hutt, yeah, it's my birthday, yay!
0: Okay, did you want to come in for our birthday specials?
1: Birthday special? Yeah, that's me, yay! Fred Hutt, yay! What's the specials?
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0: Well, it's $5 per guest.
1: Yeah, so I can bring a friend! Yay!
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1: 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Yay!
0: No, sir, you pay $10 for you and one friend. 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Ugh, whatever.
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3: The setting for the story is shortly after the white man arrived on the plains. It was the beginning of turbulent times to come. The Long Knife Army had set up forts on Lakota lands. The white men had been talking peace with the First Nations people, but practicing deceit. In fact, on August 19, 1854, the soldiers had killed a Lakota leader, Conquering Bear of the Brule. His murder had been caused by a Mormon settler's cow straying into the Lakota village and being mistakenly taken as a gift and, therefore, eaten. The soldiers had come and demanded that the cow be given back, but as it had already been eaten, the Lakota leader offered horses in exchange for the mistake, which to him seemed a fair and equitable proposition. The settler refused the more than generous offer. Not long after that, 30 soldiers under a green young officer called Grattan set up a cannon and pointed it at the leader's lodge, demanding that he surrender the person who had killed the cow. When the Lakota leader would not give the man up, the cannon was fired, killing the chief. The death of their leader so angered the young men of the Lakota that they attacked and fought with the long knives. They won, killing all of them. The news of the fight quickly swept through all the 7 Lakota tribes, and many young warriors took up arms against the white man. This story is about some Oglala Lakota that had been on a raid and justifiably stolen many mules and horses from the Long Knife soldiers. They arrived back at their village dressed in their finest war clothing and paint, showing off their new found wealth with much pomp and ceremony. After much dancing and boasting of brave deeds, the extra horses and mules that were not selected by the warriors as their own were divided among the less fortunate people of the village. One of the mules was given to an elderly lady, who appreciated the gift, but her beautiful granddaughter with whom she lived valued the mule even more, as it helped her considerably with her chores. The mule and the young girl soon became fast friends. To be kind, generous, and thoughtful of others are qualities much admired by the Lakota. And this young girl not only had these attributes, she had many more. She was the prettiest, the most stunning young woman that any Lakota could ever remember living among them. She was as beautiful inside as she was on the outside. The young woman had been brought up by her good and wise grandmother, with whom she still lived. Of course, the pretty young woman had many admirers, and many came to court her, and many were turned away. One day, the bravest warrior from the clan came to woo the beautiful maiden. She had shyly watched this fine, handsome man on many occasions. She knew him to be kind and generous, a person of good heart. She accepted him as a suitor and soon fell deeply in love. So, with her grandmother's blessing, she wed the handsome warrior, and shortly after, she bore him twin sons. The whole village was overjoyed at the great gift the Creator had bestowed on the handsome couple, and there was much feasting and gaiety. The young woman's grandmother said to herself, "These good-looking babies will need cradle boards. I'll make them from the finest materials." Which is what she did, presenting the young parents with not only the beautifully made cribs, but also with her mule. She said to them, "Here, take my gifts. Take this mule, this gentle beast that my granddaughter regards with great admiration. It will carry your babies, one strung from each side in the cradle boards I have fashioned for you." And with that said, she handed the reins to her granddaughter, who was positively beaming and making a great fuss of her old friend, the mule. The mule seemed very happy with the new arrangement, especially when the young mother placed the twins in their cradle boards on each side of the beast. If it is possible for a mule to look proud and happy, this one definitely did. During the many months that followed, the mule took the children everywhere and was always as gentle and calm as it could be. It seemed to love just being near the babies. Sometime later, the father was going on a hunting trip with some of the other warriors and decided to take his family along. He felt there would be little danger as they were going to hunt quite near their own village. The next day, at first light, his pretty wife brought the babies out in their cradle boards and was about to go and fetch her mule when her husband picked up the boards and hung them on either side of his favorite war horse, saying, "Your mule is not good enough for my fine sons. It can carry our cooking pots and pull our lodge poles, which is a much more fitting task for such an animal." And so it was that his pretty wife packed the things they needed on the hunt and placed them aboard the mule. She then tied the lodge poles over his back to pull the heavy buffalo skins that would cover the teepee and keep them warm. As soon as she finished packing, the mule went berserk. It bucked and kicked, smashing the lodge poles and strewing the family's belongings hither and yon. Even the brave warriors could not get anywhere near the enraged animal as it jumped and kicked. Grandmother came running up and said, "Get the babies from your war horse. Today you will learn something." The warrior did as he was told, and the old woman walked bravely over to the mule. It immediately calmed down while she soothed the creature by blowing softly into its nostrils, patting its neck, and talking gently to it. In the meantime, the warrior had taken the babies in their cradle boards off his war horse's back and brought them to his grandmother. "Put them on the mule," she commanded. "You cannot be serious, grandmother," replied the warrior. "Do as I bid. All will be well. Trust me," she continued. He cautiously approached the mule and placed the babies in their cradle boards over the animal's back. The mule became very peaceful and looked happy and content. Grandmother spoke out, saying, "You see, this mule wants to be the traveling companion of the babies. It feels that it is their protector. If I were you, I would let it do just that. And so it was. The small hunting party set off with the baby slung from the mule, and with their father's war horse pulling the travois. When they were about one son's traveling time from their village and had set up a makeshift camp, they were attacked by Crow warriors. Luckily, though, the Lakota had posted a sentry who managed to sound the alarm. The Lakota poured out from their wickiups, ready to fight their enemies. A great melee ensued, with bustling bravado and counting of coups. While the battle was going on, the young woman got her twins into the cradle boards and onto the mule's back, driving the beast out from amongst the bitter antagonist. She then hid the mule and the babies in the deep bush nearby. The Lakota warriors fought hard and eventually drove the Crow away with very little bloodshed to either side. After the skirmish, the young couple searched for the mule and their babies, but found nothing. It was with heavy hearts that they concluded the twins must have been captured or killed by the Crow. The heartbroken couple bade farewell to their companions, who were getting organized to chase the Crow back to their own lands, promising to make them pay for the outrage. The young parents headed back to their village, both singing death songs for their poor babies. Imagine their joy when they approached the village and saw the old mule grazing outside the grandmother's teepee, the cradle boards still hanging on either of its sides. Their grandmother was sitting in front of their lodge with the twins perched one on each of her legs. The old lady was happily cooing at the pair as she bounced them up and down on her knees. The young couple were ecstatic to see the youngsters and their brave protector, the mule. The warrior never again doubted the animal, and from then on, it always carried the babies whenever they needed to be moved. In fact, as they grew, both boys learned to ride on the beast's back. They often rode double, with the old mule seemingly happy any time the boy saw fit to be near it. Later, as the boys matured and were given buffalo ponies, they gave up riding the old mule. It seemed that with all the hunting, courting, and warring with the Longknife soldiers and the Crow, they had forgotten their friend. One day, their father turned the elderly but certainly still healthy mule out to pasture and promised his wife that it would do no more work for the family. This brave beast deserves some time to itself. We will look after it well, he said. Shortly thereafter, seemingly without reason, the mule died. It is said that the animal so loved the twins that not to serve them and be near them had broken its heart.

Thunder, child of the storm. The air turned to rust, the mountainsides torn. Broke me in moonlight, bathed me in rain.

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1: Hey, you mob. Want to get active and don't know where to start? Or maybe you fellas want to work up a sweat and have fun at the same time? Then come on down to Illawarra Tony Mundine Gym at the Block Redfern. Yeah, that's right. We've reopened and we are bigger and better. Try one of our classes or use the equipment. You might even want to book our sauna for some R&R. Or you can even bring the Jarjums down to our free kids classes. 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

I was listening to the voices of life, chanting in unison, carry on the struggle. The generations surge together in resistance to meet the reality of power. Mother Earth embraces her children in natural beauty to last beyond oppressor's brutality. As the butterfly floats into life, we are the spirit of natural life, which is forever. The power of understanding, real connections to spirit, is meaning our resistance, our struggle, is not sacrifice lost. It is natural energy, properly used. One time, I was visiting with my relatives. The clouds, the mountains, the sky, the trees. My relatives touched my spirit, nudged it lovingly. Listen to us, impatient one. We are forever. You must remember the gentleness of time. You are struggling to be who you are. You say you want to learn the old ways. Struggling to learn when all you must do is remember. Remember the people. Remember sky and earth. Remember the people have always struggled to live in harmony, in peace. Struggle against selfishness and weakness so the people may live as nations. The old ways are hard. The people have always had to work together. Remember, impatient one, remember and live. Do not be afraid of truth. Respect, discipline, share your life so the people may live. Honor sky and earth, honor yourself, honor your relations. Remember, impatient one, the gentleness of time.

You are more than light in the night. You are more than the moon. You are spirit connection. Your energy is our life. You are memories to generations past. You are the creator of sensations that will always last. You are the knowledge, the teacher, the influence to keep the people sane. You are a healer for spirit pain. Grandmother Moon, we love you. And we are angry at the invaders who trash you and violate our universe with their mechanical uncleanliness. We pray for you, for us, and for the invader who just can't comprehend respect, love, or the balance of life. We do not join the invading madness. From the way they act, it speaks of spirit sadness. Machine money progress is the cause of our common abuse. We see you, Grandmother. We feel you. We love you. We know through your reality we will endure. We are one. We pray for you. We pray to you. Grandfathers whispering in the wind, rejoice at the life you are a part of. Natural energy bound to natural laws. You will survive this temporary madness imposed upon you. Natural life is longer than oppressors' illusionary insanity. Spirits experience human deeds but need not end. This is just one place of changes. Spirit life is forever if you want. The universe is your home. You can survive here. Do not let them kill you. Keep your spirit strong. For distant stars and distant drums are the memories of spirit infancy. Children of Earth, let the spirit live so you can grow in your place in the universe.

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1: 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The newly introduced Crown Lands Management Amendment Bill of 2026 is a statutory review that has the Aboriginal land rights movement questioning why there was no consultation from the New South Wales state government about the miscellaneous amendments. The passing of the bill would see laws applied retrospectively that can be used to defeat existing land claims, creating further disadvantage for First Nations communities in New South Wales. Councillor Raymond Kelly, Chair of the New South Wales Aboriginal Land Council, says the land rights movement are waiting to sit with the Lands and Property Minister Steve Camper and apply pressure to address three clauses in the bill that could see the undermining of the Aboriginal Land Rights Act of 1983. Here's the story.
2: What we're witnessing at the moment is, the suggestion that there's going to be some minor amendments to the Aboriginal Land Rights Act. As we look into it deep, we're very concerned that would have far-reaching effects around the ability of land that would be or could be returned to Aboriginal people under our ability to claim land under the Land Rights Act. So, yes, it's a difficult one, and it's a very complex issue, and it's very difficult sometimes to explain it. But essentially what it is that a review will happen periodically, and sometimes they're good things, and sometimes they're conversation that we have to have, and, we've got to have a bit of an arm wrestle with government at times.
3: It'd be great if you could explain to our audience about the difference between land rights and native title.
2: Okay, so the difference between native title and land rights is this. Within New South Wales, land rights are statutory. Government granted ownership of land designed to compensate for past dispossession of land. It's administered through the Aboriginal Land Rights Act through the Minister for Aboriginal Affairs. Now, we say it's currently at risk because the government wants to introduce a range of small, what they're calling small and minor amendments, but we think that they're far-reaching. Native title is a judicial recognition of pre-existing traditional land rights, so it's it can even exist somewhere in the land rights space. Generally, if Aboriginal land councils want to sell land, they've got to extinguish native title, which we think is a terrible thing for Aboriginal communities to have to do. The two acts can actually live in the same place at the same time. It's a very complex line of questioning, you know?
3: So I thought that local Aboriginal land councils can apply for freehold title through the Aboriginal Land Rights Act.
2: The Aboriginal Land Rights provides Aboriginal people with freehold title. That is the ability to buy, sell, and to make good on that granting of land. Native title is a little bit more difficult and doesn't quite provide the same means of use, if you like. And so we think it's very dangerous to not separate out the two acts, but we will try and do what we can when we can to see if they can coexist. And now people would say that they can coexist and should coexist, but the difficulty is, of course, it's about the education for our community. We're in a situation we're always trying to get a hand up. We're trying to, develop opportunities in our community. So we sometimes can get lost in the detail. But they are two distinct pieces of legislation that can exist for the benefit of Aboriginal communities, even here in New South Wales.
3: It says a lease alone, without any physical activity on the land, makes land lawfully used. What is the difference between unlawful and lawful use of land when it comes to a title that perhaps a LARP has on country?
2: Well, if we look at the Crown Lands Act, any parcel of land under the Crown could be set aside for community use. Could be a parking, a kids' playground, could be a golf club, a golf course. It could be a broad range of things. And so if those leases, like tennis clubs and so on and so on, so if those leases were in place and are continuing, it's sometimes they're not on the register for the Crown Lands. But when a piece of land is no longer being used in its original form, it will return to the Crown Land Register and therefore make it claimable under the Aboriginal Land Rights Act. So here's where the difficult situation is for lots of people. People think, okay, well, look, it's always been a tennis club. It's always been used for public use. We've always known it to be Crown Land. But if it's not continuing in vain with its original purpose, it can sometimes be claimed under the Aboriginal Land Rights Act. And that's what we've been able to do on numerous occasions in the last couple of years in particular. And so the government, I think, is having some difficulty trying to live with that. And maybe, you know, who knows, maybe they're trying to find a way to circumvent their own piece of legislation. Those pieces of land that have been granted now, we believe, will remain with the Land Council to which it was granted. What we're talking about, though, is we're talking about 34,000 parcels of land that are still held up trying to be determined for future opportunities and for future use by Land Councils. What we believe the Minister is touting and trying to produce is a way for that Minister or his agent to come along and go, well, we never meant for that one to be on the register, so we'll take that off. Who knows how many parcels of land are likely to be removed or preserved under those new changes to that legislation. The other point of that is, are we destined to only end up with the... there's an old saying, you know, that as the beast is slaughtered on Aboriginal communities, we ended up with the offal, meaning the worst of the cuts. Is that what's going to happen to us as we go forward? Well, we think there's a way to work through this if we can sit down and have a conversation with the minister and obviously with government. We want government to be fair and we want to be able to work through the process. If there are parcels of land that are really important for the use of all New South Wales people, then fine, let's have a conversation about that. What we don't think we can do is just allow some arbitrary person to be walking around with a pen and paper and going, that one's off, that one's off, that one's off the list.
3: And this is where this bill comes in, where they can make that decision based on what they see as lawful.
2: That's how we're seeing the bill being proposed. It was introduced in the later hours of the evening when very few people were around. People are saying it was a mistake, it wasn't meant to be. But the reality is, how are we to know that? When we find out that the minister has introduced it, or not just the minister, but somebody else has championed his bill for him, when we find that out and then we realise that the time for trying to project that and push that through the parliament is such a short space of time, that's why we've had to react. We want to be consulted, and in this case, we were just completely overlooked. If we as a state body are not aware of it, then what are the average land council? What is their understanding or insight is? And so that's our role as the state body. That's our role to advocate and to, we've got the mandate to advocate and protect the rights of our people and the rights of our network.
1: And you're listening to Koori Radio News. I'm Kirsten Lindsay, and I'm speaking with Councillor Raymond Kelly from the New South Wales Aboriginal Land Council about the introduction of the Crown Lands Management Amendment Bill of 2026. Councillor Kelly has been speaking on how the bill could undermine the Aboriginal Land Rights Act of 1983 and block the applications of parcels of land waiting for determination to be approved. Coming up, we speak about the current reality for communities who live off country and the changes needed for better housing and employment opportunities.
3: One of your concerns is that this bill can undermine the Aboriginal Land Rights Act of 1983. Do you think it's time that the Land Rights Act was actually looked at and updated?
2: Yes, of course, we believe that. And of course, the review, the five-year review around the Aboriginal land rights, which is not now not the Crown Lands Bill, But the Aboriginal land rights has to have a review as well. So we're prepared to sit down, we're prepared to sit down and not just negotiate with the Minister for Aboriginal Affairs, but throughout the network to talk to people about those things that need to be altered and need to be addressed in terms of the way in which the Aboriginal land rights, you know, some of the shortcomings and some of the failings. Well, let's work through it. Let's have the conversation with the Minister and through his agent, maybe the Registrar, whoever. Let's try and find better ways to do our business.
3: Some of the issues that you're talking about, your current reality in New South Wales, is that there's 43,500 unresolved land claims. The determinations are at a low, and the barriers to housing and land activation also mean people have housing issues, but also there is less opportunity for employment. That is the bigger picture, though, isn't it? That there's blockages to these claims, and people aren't receiving, you know, the quality of life that they deserve.
2: Absolutely, Kirsten. And look, this is no indictment at all, but you know, some of the major land councils are doing exceptionally well, and good luck to them. You know, they've been able to have decent parcels of land granted to them. They've been able to build good business opportunities. Fantastic. But when we move over the sandstone corridor and we start to, you know, head out west, and the land value isn't as grand, it's the opportunities for industry and economic opportunities, the employment opportunities are not great. How are we to help those groups of people? Well, what we want to be able to do is to ensure that they get a start as well, that maybe we can start to look at some of those other ways we could activate that land. The land may be for renewables, any number of things that we could do. But what we've got to do is make a determination. Do we need to be pushing our resources either south or north or west? How do we do that to give everybody a fair chance and a fair go?
3: It also means people don't have to live off country as well. Big problem all across Australia.
2: Absolutely, and that's what this is the notion. And if we're being honest about what it is to have a sense of country and a belonging, then that's where you come from. That's where you live. That's where your people have lived and died. That's where you see your future. And so you shouldn't be made move merely because, you know, the all the opportunities are in the cities. What we can do is we can start to build some of that regional cohesion and start to help people come up with ideas to build some of those industries. We've only just begun, but the reality is we still need to have some of these land parcels released to us, and some of them may be sold in the need for cash to be able to stump up some of those business opportunities. That's a reality. Banks are not touching us, so that's one way to do it. If we can work collectively, I think, a little better across the state around activating land and getting reasonably decent parcels of land returned to our communities, then I think we can do much better than what we're doing right now.
3: You are calling for the deletion of three clauses in this amendment bill. What's the next step? Is it going through the courts, going into Parliament? What will you be doing?
2: Clearly, the responsibility sits right now with the Minister for Crown and this state government. We put our opposition up. We raised our concerns with just about everybody that we can think of. We're communicating with a broad range of support agencies. What we'll be doing is we'll be waiting on the government. We'll be sitting down having a conversation. We needed them to see us. We needed the government to know that we were in opposition to it. We were not going to be pushed around. Now, okay, if now is the time to sit down and negotiate and talk through it, let's do it from a level playing field. And so that's what we hope to do. More importantly, what we have to do is communicate as much as we can, and we have to do it effectively with the network. We're saying to people, you know, it's about free and prior consent and being informed. If we're saying it about governments to the state body, then we also have to do it to the to our network as well. So going back out to people, talking about the issues, and then trying to see where the advancements can be made.
3: So is there something you'd like to say to the community in relation to their own empowerment in learning more about this and becoming more involved and active?
2: Kirsten, this is the real opportunity. Once again, we find ourselves in a situation where potentially a government agency or a minister can make changes that can have reaching effects on our communities. What we tend to do sometimes is we're lulled into a false sense of security. Everything's okay. We're moving along. We're doing the best we can, you know, till there's a tipping point. Now, what we're actually seeing in communities is that we think this is an opportunity to build good communications and good relationships again, build the relationships back up, and not just amongst the network, the land rights network, right across our broader communities. You know, we've taken, I think we took a hit around the voice and the fallout of all that. I think it's time now to raise ourselves back off our haunches and start to stand together. And that's what we're calling for right now. We're calling for solidarity. We're calling for people to stand together. We're saying to people, let's start talking together.
1: Councillor Kelly says withholding the activation of land will not improve the quality of life for communities in New South Wales. And moving forward, the Aboriginal land rights movement wants a seat at the table with the state government. He says they want to ensure the best interests of the community is the focus of decision-making with the bill. 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

0: Okay, I'll tell you a little bit about how Kerrion get where he is now. I told her one day, Kerrion, you come over here and sit close to me, and if you want to be a singer or guitar player, just sit and watch with my fingers, you know, and you just follow it. So he sat down beside me and he watched what I was doing and he hears my singing and everything. So he started to pick up the guitar and start to play herself. And she made a few mistakes from the start, but he got used to it, keep playing every day. And I used to tell her, Kerrion, look, if you want to be somebody, you just want to do what you are going to do now, going for singing, you keep at it. And don't give it up, you know, go right through with it. And even down here, when we tune in the radio, we pick up her singing from here. And he's, you know, she's pretty good. She got a very lovely voice, loud voice. And the first song what he sang about Norman Creek, about how they go and catch fish, you know, how the eagles fly low, catch all the fish and all that, crabbing and things like that. And then he start off singing Wiggle Bay Dreaming and the other ones. And that, you know, it's getting pretty popular, that song, that Wiggle Bay Dreaming, you know. That's a good song. That's why the children always, you know, looking out for her when she comes here. Yes. She go to school and sing along with the kids too. Oh, they really love it. So that's where Kerrion is now, yeah? And we're all pretty proud of her.
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12: This is Koori Radio News with KL. The treaty conversation hasn't gone away when it comes to advancing sovereign rights and self-determination for First Nations people across Australia. The current New South Wales State Government has made a commitment to support the New South Wales Treaty Commission to facilitate conversations to determine if treaty or other forms of peacekeeping agreements are a way forward for communities across the state. New South Wales Treaty Commissioner Aidan Ridgway says it is time to stand up for what's long overdue. He says the treaty process is a long-term cycle and needs time to work through, so communities can address local issues for clans and nations before any further conversations are had with the state government.
13: The New South Wales government made a commitment before the last state election that they would want to engage with the Aboriginal community in New South Wales to talk about the idea of a treaty and if Aboriginal people are interested in that, then what the process might look like. So this is some commitment that was made before the failed voice referendum. The government were, I think, serious about wanting to do that, and they've set out a two-year process. We've been, myself and Commissioner Naomi Moore have been on the road now for some time. We've been to 37 different communities across the state and run more than 40 different sort of community workshops and sessions in order to find out from people, Aboriginal people in New South Wales, do they want a treaty, and if so, what that should look like. So the conversation that's been started has really been done from an independent viewpoint. We're independent of government, although we provide them with a report at the end of a 12-month process. And it's really just to sort of dig into the details of what people are saying to us. We've been on the road now for more than 6 months of a 12-month consultation process. It's been designed at arm's length from government, so it doesn't follow that traditional government fly-in, fly-out model approach. And it's about embedding ourselves in community and getting to as many people as we can, not just the biggest organisations or the loudest voice in the room. We've attempted to be visiting the prison population in a number of prisons across the state. We've met with a number of youth that are in detention centres, mums and bubs, elders separately, in order to make sure that we get a good cross-representation of the voices, but hear what wider treaty means from their perspective. And so far it's been quite good in terms of the response of what people are saying. There's a lot of mistrust when it comes to looking at what the government's motive might be. But also, I think what's coming through clearly are probably four things as we're sort of midway through the process now. One is recognition that sovereignty was never ceded. So there's a very clear view coming through consistently with various communities and various First Nation groups. That people also see country as the foundation of law, identity and governance, and that being the basis for wanting to sit down and talk with government. The importance of self-determination and cultural authority, what that might look like, and then looking at an intergenerational reset, particularly with a young, growing Aboriginal population, how to engage them in the process, knowing that this might be some years off, how to build that capacity, but also working with young people, giving them capacity and skills and support them as part of possibly a future process.
2: I do want to talk a bit more about the government's commitment, but when we look at, say, now Victoria's treaty, they've opened up a statewide treaty as well as traditional owner treaties, which seems to be favoured by many communities that I've spoken with over the years. Is that a pathway that's being discussed in conversation in New South Wales?
13: Well, we've looked at the Victorian experience and analysed what process they went through over the past 14, 15 years. We recognise that whilst New South Wales and Victoria have similarities in terms of the Aboriginal community structure, profile, how it operates and works, in New South Wales it's also quite different in the sense that we've had a land council system around for the good part of the last three decades, and the number of groups are quite diverse in New South Wales. So it means sort of having to approach it slightly differently. But I think if anything, there's some learnings and insights in relation to looking at that process of engagement with government. Plus also, I think, an understanding around what communities themselves need to do and sit down and talk through a lot of the issues, resolve where there might be some issues that might get in the way of treaty conversations. And I think from that perspective, we've certainly taken that as a learning experience in more recent times. But we also look at the Treaty of Waitangi, nation, First Nation treaty making in places like British Columbia, which are happening on a regular basis, and then some of the historic treaty outcomes, whether it's the US or other parts of Canada. All of them being thrown into the mix as a way of assisting us in having that conversation with Aboriginal people in New South Wales.
2: I've spoken to many First Nations people, not only here across Australia, but also overseas, and some of those treaties that were quite old and on Turtle Island aren't working documents. They're set where one elder that went and visited community over there was saying that some communities are still receiving a blanket and $5, you know, which was the original treaty. There hasn't been any changes. Would you think that even to have a treaty, even a federal treaty, that would have to be a living document that where there would need to be change?
13: Well, that's certainly the approach that we've taken. We've started out the process by adopting as a guide and as the standards the United Nations Declaration on the Rights of Indigenous Peoples, but also looking at modern treaty making versus historic treaty making. And that is that this isn't about looking at the past two centuries. We recognise that it also has to be about looking at the lived experience and circumstances of communities that exist now. What would it mean from their perspective? So we see it as a living document, as an outcome, because there's obviously a lot more complexity that you've got to work through in terms of a range of different government policy legislation and other laws that are already in place. How do we operate in that environment, and how do we operate on an equal platform so that it's not sort of relegated to a secondary or third consideration as part of the policy landscape in which a treaty is expected to operate.
2: I was thinking about the United Nations Declaration of the Rights of Indigenous People, and is that something that you'd like to see implemented on a state, in state legislation, so there are better protections for human rights?
13: Well, we've adopted as our approach, and we've also sort of said to government that this is something I think that governments need to look at, not just to try and come up with a patchwork approach to responding to any positivity shown by any Aboriginal community about wanting to enter into a treaty negotiation. There's got to be consistency. There's got to be coherency across the front. The last thing we need is competing policies that don't work side by side. And because we're not starting from day one, it's about resolving some of the things that have ended up becoming either tensions in the way that policy works and law. For example, how does the Land Rights Act and the Native Title Act work side by side when each of them seek the same end outcome in terms of land justice, but the pathways to resolve them are quite different. And it does create some tensions in terms of schemes that came earlier that were done on a very different basis to what came out of the Mabo judgment, which was many years later.
12: You're listening to Koori Radio News with Kay Earl. I'm talking with Commissioner Aidan Ridgway from the New South Wales Treaty Commission, who has been speaking about the first steps of a statewide consultation with community members to determine if a treaty pathway is a way forward to engage a relationship with the New South Wales state government. Coming up, we'll be speaking about the commitment of the New South Wales government and the call for bipartisan support for a treaty pathway.
2: I know that you would be aware of the changes that have been made in Queensland and the Northern Territory in relation to the Treaty Acts being reappealed and all that hard work that has been done over the years to get to a certain point the treaty has been dismissed. Is that something that concerns you with a state election looming next year in New South Wales?
13: It is a worrying sign. I think that if governments are serious about entering into a process of ongoing talks and conversations around treaty, there's got to be a demonstration of good faith, and good faith is across the board. So it's not just about sort of making a very loose commitment to the conversation and then deciding that it might be all too hard. I think that if you're going to open up what is a really big question, governments and opposition have to expect that there's going to be some big answers coming back from community. So we've not shied away from trying to identify what those issues are, because they're essential to, I think, resolving and dealing with issues that have always been there. We can't just address it from the perspective of Australian citizenship and just look at the issues around closing the gap. We've also got to understand and appreciate what does a 65,000-year history and ancestry mean? How does that get accommodated in terms of the idea of First Nations citizenship and Australian citizenship being combined together?
2: You're halfway through your conversation and consultation process. When you do put your report together and you do have your recommendations for that, if there is a push for a treaty from the community, would you like to see a Treaty Act legislated in New South Wales?
13: Well, I think the mechanism for getting there is something that's part of a conversation that's still yet to be had. We can't determine that for government. I think that government really have to look at what the best pathway through is. Our recommendations, of course, would be there needs to be a phase two here. We can't do in 12 months what the Victorian Aboriginal people did in 14 years. So that means that there has to be time to not just identify the issues, but for community to workshop those issues. Because a lot of what's required goes also back to trying to resolve some of the disputes that exist within communities, resolving issues around what does cultural governance decision-making mean when it comes to who speaks for country, how do we recognise eldership, and even more contemporary issues around Aboriginal identity. There needs to be certainty around if a treaty is about looking at a negotiated agreement between parties. identifying the parties is absolutely essential from a First Nations perspective.
2: We talk about those processes around clans and nations sorting out business before, you know, a treaty is actually, frameworks developed. What would you like to say to people in the community who might feel a bit reluctant to get involved because there are differing opinions? What would you like to say in relation to support that's available?
13: Well, at the current time, because government are only looking at this as part of a 2-year commitment with a 12-month consultation process, there are no guarantees out the other side. The government have an opportunity to look at the interim report and certainly the final report to think about what it may take to the next state election in March of next year. But there's also, I think, an opportunity to understand that in order for a community to engage in this process, it can't be something that's done quickly and hastily without any real forethought about what it means for communities themselves. I think that there'd be an injustice if it were thrust upon communities without support for building capacity, without understanding that it is very much an intergenerational project. It's not just looking at a funding agreement in a 12-month cycle. And so we need to, I think, approach it with sensibility and with caution, understanding that there are going to be things that can go on the table and other things that might be much more difficult. So setting up, I think, a very clear process and a roadmap, I think, is essential as part of our final report, but I think also the sorts of recommendations we'd be making to government. Governments think in short-term cycles. I think treaties are much more long-term. I think the thing at this stage is that we've been getting a very good response from all different communities across the state. There's a range of views being put forward, but the general feel is that people feel that it's worthwhile having this conversation. Even though there is mistrust and a apprehension around where it might lead, people do feel, I think, still reeling from the failed voice referendum. And hoping that this can push the ceiling back up and we can start to have conversations sensibly around some of those cultural rights issues and sustainability within communities in a far more sensible way, rather than the permission that seems to be given at the moment that it's okay for other Australians to sort of criticise and I think discriminate against Aboriginal people in a way. We need to be mindful. We've got to manage that environment, but we've also got to, you know, stand up, I think, for what's long overdue. It's 238 years. It's a conversation that our ancestors never got to have. Terra nullius got in the way. That's now been shifted, and we now need to have this conversation.
12: And that was New South Wales Treaty Commissioner Aidan Ridgway speaking about the process of statewide conversations that both he and Commissioner Naomi Moran have been having with communities across New South Wales. If you'd like to learn more about the conversations, head to www.treatynewsouthwales.info. 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
14: Hello, I'm Suzanne Johnston, and in my work as an opera singer, it's part of my professional growth to assess my performances and work to correct any imperfections before moving on to the next role. If not, I'd be continually attempting to build on a flawed foundation. I believe as a nation, the only way we can truly grow is to take the same responsibility and look clearly at our past performance, acknowledge our mistakes, forgive ourselves, and move forward in the true spirit of reconciliation in order to stand united, humane, and independent.

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Good morning, everyone. Yes, good morning and welcome to The Breakfast Show, live and deadly. My name is Tasha and I'm your host who plays all the deadliest music here at Koori Radio. Ooh, it's one of them mornings, you fellas. All right, and that was Dr. Uncle Vic Sims. Thank you for an amazing song. Stranger in my country, stranger in my land. Yes, a catchy little tune right there and Dr. Uncle Vic Sims sings it beautifully. And some salt to sprinkle on your day, sending out good vibes to you wherever you're listening, beautiful people. With free. 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All right, my beautiful people, before I continue, I'd like to make an acknowledgement to the traditional custodians of the land, the Gadigal people, for this is the land that Koori Radio is built on. And wherever you fellas are listening on this beautiful morning, I pay my respects to all the land that you fellas are on, and just know that the ancestors are with us and around us and are always guiding us to this day. And most importantly, Australia always was and always will be Aboriginal land. Yes, good morning. What a beautiful day. Look, mate, it is a little bit cool out there today. It's a bit cool out there today. Look, it feels a little bit cool. It is definitely cool. Over in England and all that, they hot. They sweating because it's like 30-something degrees. Paris is hitting 40 degrees and they're freaking out. Hey, mate, us Aussies, we love that degrees. And they're all just swimming and freaking out. Oh, my goodness. Calm down. It's just the weather. You know, we have these hot and cold moments. It feels like menopause now. That'll do, Tasha. Stop. All right, my beautiful people, let's get to the traffic and see what's going on. All right. A little quick refresh. We got Cohen. M1 Pacific Highway approaching Hawkesbury River Bridge. There's a breakdown of a truck. One of three northbound lanes is closed. And we got Engadine, Princes Highway approaching Heathcote Road. Breakdown of a car. Heavy traffic conditions. Northbound traffic is affected. Northmead, Windsor Road between James Roos Drive and Moxhams Road, Fletcher Street. There's a crash of a truck and a car. Heavy traffic conditions. Road closed in both directions. Find other routes, you fellas. And Chrome. East-West Link, at Cleary Bros Access. Traffic lights are blacked out. Power failure, peoples. Power failure. All directions of traffic is affected. Take care driving out there, my people. Let's get to where we need to be safely. All right, let's get to the weather and see what's going on. A little quick refresh, see if Mother Nature going to change her mind. But no, she's not. Look, today we're hitting a max of 19 degrees in beautiful, sexy Sydney. Sunny day today, you fellas. Medium chance of showers this evening. Light winds becoming southerly, 15 to 25 kilometres per hour. In the middle of the day and then becoming much, much lighter in the evening. All right, my beautiful people, let's check out the weather around the way. All right, good morning to Newcastle. Hey, Newcastle, you fellas are going to be hitting a top of 17 degrees today, okay? 17 degrees and sunny. Newcastle, Penrith. Hey, Penrith, you fellas are going to be hitting a top of 18 degrees today, sunny. Hey, Parramatta, you fellas are going to be hitting a top of 19 as well. And Campbelltown, sunny as well with 18 degrees. Good morning, Blue Mountains, sunny out there and very crispy. You're going to be hitting a top of 13 degrees. I can imagine it's going to be snowing soon. And Guy Mia down south there, you fellas, hitting a top of 17 degrees. You fellas, 17 degrees. It is so cool in Australia right now. We might as well enjoy this weather because you know when it gets hot, you fellas, we're going to be wishing it was cool. Let's just not forget that. I've got to admit now, since I've been working indoors, like around aircon, I do get spoiled by it. But too much aircon sometimes, you fellas, just get you sick, eh? Oh, too much. And I remember driving around, like I was driving with my brother and his ex-wife. And we was cruising from, I think it was from Casino we was going towards Malingany. I don't know where we was going somewhere, all right? And these fellas are just used to aircon all the time. Aircon. And they blast the car with aircon, like, you know, cool car, thinking it's a cool thing. I mean, like, we're out on country, like, you know, no city limit there, you know? So I was like, the aircon in the car was just rough. Like, you know, sometimes you just got to wind the window down, especially when you're out bush in a country, man. Just wind the window down, turn the aircon off and just enjoy
you know, the real smells and sounds of country. That's what I like doing. But yeah, aircon can get a bit rough, but it can be, it does help, especially when you're enclosed and having to work indoors, or you're in a crane, or you're in a truck, or you're in, you know, a bulldozer, all that sort of jobs. I get it. And I respect it, you fellas. But look, I've got some great music coming up for you. NAIDOC is happening everywhere next month. You know, it's in the second week. We're having ours in the second week of July. And we want you to come to it. You is invited. If you're listening to this right now and you've got your binungs up, you are invited. I want you to come and say hello to us here at Queer Radio Gadigal Information Services. We are the place that puts on Yarban, you fellas. This little beautiful little hub here, the little diamond in the rubble, we put on Yarban, that amazing event on Australia Day, aka Invasion Day, aka it could be Gammon Day for some. But anyway, you know what I mean? But look, let's keep rocking on, because I've got the music for you. And a lot of these artists we play have been at Yarban, but not these ones that I'm playing now. They should be. All right, my beautiful people, here is Pira. Now, Pira, the lead singer, Jess, she is Lurcha, Northern Territory Mob, you fellas, Northern Territory Mob. And, oh, the talent that comes out of the Northern Territory and South Australia together is just phenomenal. Oh, we have the best artists here. I'm so proud of them. All right, here is Pira with Drifting. Yeah, well, you fellas, good morning.

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National Information Services. I was like, next time when we do Yarban, we have to have a camera behind the scenes, because when the artists come off stage, I want to know how they're feeling. Because when Bujura come off stage, I was lucky to be already behind stage, and I managed to start talking to him, and he was so high on him coming off stage from Yarban. He was like, oh, I can't wait. I'll be back. I can do next year. He was so hyped up, and I was just so proud of him, bless him. You know, he was just so happy coming off that Yarban stage and just feeling the vibe. He was like already coming back next year, bless him. And while he was on stage, before I met him backstage, I was on top of the hill, you know, at Victoria Park. We had the stage in a really good area, and it's open to that big main area, that real that open area at Victoria Park. And that was packed. And I was up the back there with the other stalls. And I looked down for a moment, and there he is belting out these tunes, you know. He's belting it out, and he's loving it. You can see him being immersed in it. And then I caught him backstage, and he was just still hyped up, like, he's coming back. Well, fingers crossed we do get you back next year, Bujura. If not, don't worry. It's not going to be your last time at Yarban. Believe us. Believe me. All right, my beautiful people, let's keep rocking on. I've got the vibes for you. Here is Breadline by Wurrumpi Band. Yahweh, good morning.

0: 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Here's what'll happen when you call 13 Yarn.
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Welcome back, Korea Radio listeners. Thank you, Mia Lovelock, featuring Sahaja with Coming Home. Deadly vibes right there. And Warumpi Band, Breadline. 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All right, my beautiful people, look, it's coming up towards that time. Lovely Lola's coming up after 9 o'clock with Black Chat or your latest news and current affairs. Please make sure you stay tuned. All right, everyone, let's keep rocking on, and I'll talk to you, my beautiful people, after 8 o'clock. Here is the beautiful Ursula Jovic with A Spell on You. Yo, are you fellas? Good morning.

Thank you to the beautiful Sharon Lane. You fellas, welcome back, welcome back, welcome back. All right, Sharon Lane with It's All Over Now, Baby Blue, and some Salt with Wildfires. Spreading on your day, sprinkling on your day, sending out good vibes wherever you fellas are listening. Thank you for tuning in. My name is Tasha, and I'm your host who plays all the deadliest music here at Koori Radio on Gadigal Country and the world, as far as I'm concerned. All right, everyone, let's get to the traffic and see what's going on. All right, let's go. North Mead, Windsor Road between James Roos Drive and Churchill Drive. There's a crash of a truck and a car. Heavy traffic conditions, road closed in both directions. Moorebank M5 motorway approaching Heathcote Road. Let me read that again. Moorebank M5 motorway approaching Heathcote Road. There's a crash of multiple vehicles. Heavy traffic conditions, one of three West Ballades is closed. Sorry, guys, I'm sneezing here. It's a little bit chilly in this room. All right, Currumba, Captain Cook Drive at Karawara Road. There is traffic lights flashing yellow. All directions of traffic is affected. Please take care driving out there, my beautiful people. Let's get to where we need to be safely. A little quick refresh of the weather. Look, beautiful, sexy Sydney on Gadigal Country is hitting a top of 19 degrees today, you fellas. 19 degrees today. It is going to be cool, you fellas. Sunny day, medium chance of showers this evening. Light winds becoming southerly, 15 to 20 kilometres per hour in the middle of the day, then becoming much, much lighter in the evening. Beautiful, sexy Sydney is again 19 degrees. Let's check out the weather around the way. We've got beautiful Newcastle hitting a sunny day today, a top of 17 degrees. Penrith is going to be hitting a top of 18 degrees and sunny. Parramatta is 19 degrees and sunny. Campbelltown is 18 degrees and sunny. Good morning, Blue Mountains. You fellas are going to be hitting 13 degrees and sunny. Oh, it'll be nice and cool up there too. And the Gaimea down south, you fellas, is hitting the top of 17 degrees. Beautiful weather all around today. Soak up the sun as much as you can, but it is going to be cool out there. When I was coming into work today, it was pretty cool. I was like, ooh, it's very cool. But you know what? We're hitting winter, you fellas. So suck it up, princess. We're hitting winter. Winter is here. It's not going anywhere. All right, my beautiful people. Now don't forget our NAIDOC event is happening. We want to invite you in to come and say hello and sit with us. It's going to be a beautiful evening. NAIDOC with Koori Radio in the evening up here, number 27 Cope Street, you fellas. And we're going to be heading up to the roof and hanging out and having yarns and laughs and great, great music as well that we play here at Koori Radio. But we're bringing some new talent as well that's out there in Redfern Waterloo. We're going to bring them and invite them to sing for us as well. So please come. It's going to be an amazing event. All right. All right. All right. Let's keep rocking on. I've got some great music for you. Here is the beautiful Amy Stewart with Knock on Wood. Yeah, way. Good morning.

dirty. Queen Pen and Black. No diggity, no doubt, baby. I like the way you work it. No diggity, I got the bag. Welcome back, everyone. Well, I thought Dr. Dre was in that, but they had a dub and I wasn't happy. Never mind now. Still Deadly Song, Blackstreet, No Diggity. And I can still hear my brother Shane just killing that song. As I was playing, I was like, oh, this song reminds me of Shane. Deadly vibes right there. And Janet Jackson got Till It's Gone, Deadly too. How groovy is that mix? Earth, Wind and Fire with Let's Groove Tonight. Amy Stewart with Knock on Wood. I remember when I first seen that Amy Stewart music clip, you know, and it just looked so deadly. It was just so, like, it was trippy. It was really, you know, they had a black background and it felt like her. Yeah, if you just go and watch it on Rage, sorry, YouTube. The beautiful thing about YouTube, I can say, is that you can just go and watch music clips from the old days, from them days in the 90s and the 80s and stuff like that. It's just iconic, iconic. Thank you, YouTube. All right, everyone. 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And again, all them platforms, you can listen to us anywhere in the world. Okay, no excuses, my people, no excuses. All right, let's keep rocking on. Here is the beautiful Alice Skye with Speak Your Language. Yeah, way, fellas, good morning.

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my goodness, you fellas. True God, I know, such a moving and deadly song. The Rainbow Snakes with Wild Horses. Yes, my cuz. That one was for you and for everyone else who out there who seriously loves that song. And South Summit with We Are the Lions, one of my favourite songs that puts you on that frequency to feel good and about yourself and just keep rocking on, keep moving. And Speak Your Language by Alice Skye. The music that we play here at Koori Radio is just phenomenal. All right, my beautiful people, I'm on the way out. Lovely Lola's coming in with Black Chat, all your latest news and current affairs. Make sure you stay tuned. Take care of yourselves and each other. Stay positive out there and learn to be kind to each other. I know it's really hard. There's some people out there that make you want to, I won't say anything violent, but make you want to go that way. But just keep rocking on, okay? And take care of yourselves and everyone out there. All right, I'm out. And as usual, you fellas know this. You fellas know this. Dr. Uncle Vic Sims got to close the show with his amazing version of House of the Rising Sun. Talk to you tomorrow. Yahweh, I'm out.

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And don't forget too, we're between 10 and 11. Black Chat also broadcasts through the National Indigenous Radio Service coming out of Turbiyagra country and down there in Naam on 3KND on 1503 AM. And you can also pick us up on IndigiTube. And today we're going to catch up with always some deadly people, and that's Thomas Mayo. He's the Associate Assistant Secretary of the Maritime Union of Australia, and he's also too served on the board. He was he was a key signature to the architect of the 2017 Uluru Statement from the Heart. He's been on many boards, and Indigenous Literacy Foundation. But his latest work is in the Monthly, and this is an essay called For the Love of Country. Then we'll also go out to Orange and we'll catch up with another deadly brother out there and find out a little bit more about what is happening. And that's Ali Coe. He's the CEO of the Galari Horticultural at Condobolin. He's creating training and employment opportunities for local Aboriginal communities. So stay tuned for that. We'll keep you updated with news. And, of course, we'll always be playing your First Nation deadly music. So don't go away. I'm your host, Lola Forrester. And, of course, in the first hour, we'll be catching up with that deadly brother, Joey Geyer, here on Black Chat. Whoa!

0: And let's check out what the weather's going to be like today. They're saying it's going to be 18 degrees and 72% humidity, and there'll be rain tonight. So as I said, this first day we're going to catch up with our deadly brother, Joey Geyer. And let's start off the first track, and this is a good one, Good to See You, and then we'll come back with the news headlines here on Black Chat. So take it away, Joey Geyer.
1: Yeah, this is a little new song here. See some familiar faces out there today. Good to see you again. And that's the title of the song. Good to see you. Anyway.

And let's check out some of those headlines, starting with the ABC and Queensland watch houses overcrowded. Nearly a year after internal police review and police watch houses across Queensland are regularly operating above capacity, despite the interim review identifying the problem almost a year ago. The Queensland Police Union has lodged a complaint with the Workplace Health and Safety Queensland and has conditions faced by officers working in watch houses. Queensland Police Services say it is aware of the complaints and is working with the regulators as required. Overcrowding and deteriorating conditions continue to strain Queensland watch houses almost 12 months after an internal review identified serious problems across the network. Also, too, renewable energy company admits failures caused destruction of Aboriginal site. And as they're saying here, a renewable energy company has admitted to interim failings after an investigation into the construction of an Aboriginal rock shelter. The incident took place during three clearings as part of a construction of the Central West Oran Renewable Energy Zone. The company conceded it had a lot of work to do to rebuild trust and that it remains committed to the respectful and the responsible delivery of the project. Yes, the site has been identified as the project's planning approval in March. The key contractors appointed by the New South Wales government to build power lines for the Central West Oran Renewable Energy Zone demolished the rock shelter during the land clearing. Also too, Look At Us Go First Nation actors celebrating Logie nods, and with strong representation of Indigenous talent in this year's Logie Award nominations, actors like Lily Maguire said, "It is a very important time and it's a gift for young mob seeing so many of us excelling." And as I said, Lily Maguire, 29, and 10-year-old Louisa Hart both portrayed the legendary Australian athlete in the ABC three-part drama Goolagong, which had been nominated for Best Administrative Tally Movie. The pair are among six nominees, including Bundjalung and Lamba Lama actor Tamala, in the running for the Graham Kennedy Award for the Most Popular New Talent. Maguire has been nominated for the Silver Logie for Best Lead Actress in a Drama, where four of the six nominees are women of colour. Our Noongar woman, Maguire, learnt of her award nomination on Monday morning and said she thought it winning gave her goosebumps. "I dreamed about it, but it was one of those things where it's so surreal when it actually happened," she said. Yes, it's great to see more and more of our mob. Also too, what have we got on SBS here. Designed to Harm, the grip picture of racism in Australia painted by hundreds of inquiry submissions. And as they say here, First Nation people and organisations have given painful, honest reflections of the state of racism in Australia by the hundreds as the inquiry into racism, hate and violence directed at Aboriginal and Torres Strait Islander peoples continued. More than 430 submissions to the inquiry has now been published online, detailing the widespread abuse experienced by Indigenous people across the country. From online vilification and public harassment to everyday prejudice and structural discrimination, the evidence presented to the inquiry suggests that racism still remains deeply embedded in Australian life, and in many cases it's still treated as routine, accepted or is ignored. The inquiry's growing tally of submissions comes in renewed debates over racism online, sparked in early June by a comedian portrayed of a white woman identifying as an Indigenous Australian in a sketch widely criticised as offensive and dismissive of Aboriginal identity. The video also showed the female comedian wearing face paint, dancing, performing a mock smoking ceremony and sniffing a jerry can. Yes, so... Also too, what else have we got there? Yes, also too, clean bedding, healthy communities, mobile trailers target health hygiene-related diseases in the Pilbara, and a washer-dryer trailer designed to help prevent hygiene-related diseases in remote communities was gifted to the Pilbara Regional Aboriginal Corporation in South Headland by the Curtis University and Rotary. The mobile unit included two industrial washing dryers and a hand-washing station, helping families wash clothes and bedding when access to functioning laundry facilities can be limited. Another trailer will be gifted to the Ngarrindjeri lands. The initiative is part of the Curtains Ending Project led by Dr. Melissa Stoneham, that has been working as part of a larger team in remote communities to prevent trachoma, the world's leading cause of preventable blindness. The project involves working closely with around 40 remote communities and alongside Aboriginal controlled organisations.
Yes, Dr. Stoneham said the risk factors for trachoma is the inability to wash, to have access to clean water, to wash faces, hands, clothes and bed linen was critical. She could be quoted as saying, "We have only just achieved elimination of trachoma, so that is why this type of initiative is crucial in trying to stay on top of it to make sure it doesn't come back. Washing of clothes and bed linen also prevents a range of other diseases like otitis media, which is unhealthy ears, skin diseases and lots of other hygiene-related diseases." And these are just some of the headlines. And as they come to hand, we'll keep you updated with that and more here on Black Chat. And we'll keep it moving with Joey Guy with Keep Moving here on Black Chat.

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1: And let's check out other news on the ABC. Tasmanian farms at risk from newly invasive pest, the serpentine leaf miner. And the insect has been found in a commercial grower in Tasmania's northwest. It damages the leaves of the plants it attacks and can reduce crop yields. Also, limits of silent killer chemical exposure on hold despite advice, and a majority of state and territory governments have put stricter workplace exposure limits on a hold for 9 hazardous chemicals. Also, astronaut crater in the Pilbara confirmed again as the world's oldest, and research find a crater in WA's East Pilbara is, check this out, 3 billion years old, but it has sparked debate in the scientific community. Well, that's interesting, isn't it? It says here it's the second time the ancient crater age has been pinpointed after a false start last year, and some scientists are still disputing the findings, saying there are inaccuracy in the studies. And the North Pole Dome, about 1,600 kilometres north of Perth, was the source of controversy last year when it's reported as the oldest in the world, a claim debunked by another group of scientists months later. The debate continues as advanced data technology used a second time removed the uncertainty, while another expert still disputes the claim. And Curtin University lead author Chris Kirkland says the first study found the site was an ancient impact, but the exact age was uncertain. The second time we went and looked into the rock themselves and looked at the individual little crystals within the rocks, and we found these rarely unusual skeleton grains, he said. We were able to date the age of those very special grains that related to the impact event. The key evidence to track the time of impact comes from these, a tiny mineral capable of keeping geological time for billions of years. Interesting. Also, too, what else have we got here? We've got, let's check it out, IVF added on, are common in Australia, but there is no proof most work. And experts urge clinics and specialists to carefully consider offering IVF add-on treatments, as they can be seen as endorsement of benefits where there is little evidence of most of the work there. It comes as no surprise to the Australian fertility experts, who say this is well understood in the industry, but highlights the needs to have conversations between patients and doctors about the risks and benefits. Also, what else have we got here? Just scrolling down. Major construction company hit by alleged multi-billion dollar inside fraud, and Queensland police have uncovered an alleged industrial espionage operation that caused major construction company Shapeforth confidential data to be leaked to competitors. Also, let's go, keep on going. And this is an interesting one. Alarm over suspected illegal sales of imported peanuts. And Australia's biosecurity authorities are probing claims imported rare raw peanuts are being sold illegally without quarantine checks, and exposing the nation's own peanut industry to potential plant disease. Whoa. Let's keep going. Check this one out. Gold Coast company to launch rocket at 7 times the speed of sound, and hypersonic rockets will be used to test defence and science equipment in extreme conditions. And the company says that the hyperflight service is not weaponry, but will allow researchers and defence customers to test how equipment functions at up to 7 times the speed of sound. And the Gilmore Space experts to launch the sub rocket in July or August, pending a government approval. Wow, 7 times. That will be amazing. What else have we got? 500 million litres of improper treated sewage released into waterways, and more than 500 million litres of untreated sewage were released into the state's waterways in the 24-25 financial year, including a popular swimming spot such as the Launceston Gorge, Cataract Gorge. Also, budget office short-term sugar hit, but this could be bitter to come. And faced with rising interest rates, high grocery prices and bloated bills, the cost of living helped announced in Tuesday's budget will only make a minor dent in household budgets. Also, what have we got here? Department underpaid staff after misunderstanding awards entitlements, and a Tasmanian government department will rectify the underpayment of more than 900 current and former staff members because it misunderstood the award. What else have we got here? South Australia Greyhound Trainer banned for dogs unnecessarily suffering, and one of South Australia's greyhound race's most prominent identities has been disqualified after a 12-month inquiry by the Sporting Control Board. Also, too, from the Royal Australian College of GPs, the Royal Australian has welcomed investments in the 26-27 New South Wales budget to support patients transitioning out of hospital into care by GPs and the community. Funding and rural patients travelling to access non-GP specialist care and Indigenous health. The Royal Australian College of GPs also welcomed Thriving Charm Kids funding to support access to support for autism and development delays for family, as well as the New South Wales Government ongoing work to support better access to ADHD care by specialist GPs. Also, too, the Network of Alcohol and and Drug Agencies, and the Network of Alcohol and Other Drug Agency has criticised the New South Wales Government for failing to deliver critical funding to alcohol and other drug services in today's state budget. The CEO, Robert Stirling, said that despite clear evidence and priorities set out by the 2024 New South Wales Drug Summit, this failure to act raises the question, why did the New South Wales Government bother holding the Drug Summit? The New South Wales Government had missed a critical opportunity to act on the Drug Summit findings, Dr. Stirling said. And that today's budget category fails to address the growing demands for AOD treatment and support in New South Wales, while more than 100,000 people in our state are seeking treatment but are unable to access the help they need. And we've also got from the Independent Education Union of Australia, New South Wales ACT branch, the teachers and support staff in non-government schools and early childhood education and care in New South Wales is today optimistic about increasing funding to community preschools. So they're saying over 700 community preschools across New South Wales that provide fertile service to families and communities by educating and caring for children aged 3 to 5. Also, too, Engineers Australia and WSP and new findings shine productivity spotlights the importance of retailing female engineers. And key insight from the Women's Engineering Report includes Australians have more than 69,000 totally qualified female engineers, with just over 34,000 women working directly in engineering roles. 13,000 more women will be in direct engineering roles if employment at same rate as men, and 20% of mid-career women work part-time compared to 8% for men. Wow, that's pretty deadly. And these are just some more of the headlines. And as they come to hand, everyone, we'll keep you updated with that and more here on Black Chat. So we'll keep it going with our deadly brother, Joey Geyer, from up there in Queensland with the fighting for our rights. Always.

Deadly brother Joey Guy there. Yeah, he went to Chasm, and then after he went to Chasm down there in South Australia, he joined Deadly band No Fix Address, and then continued on and played formed his own band and worked with lots of other people out there. So yes, and don't forget too, if you've got events happening in your community, one of the ways to get the message out there is to email us here at blackchat@coryradio.com, blackchat@coryradio.com. And as you know, hey, NAIDOC's coming up celebrating 50 years of Deadly, and there are heaps of great things that are going to be happening around this great southern land. And it's just even here at Koori Radio, we'll be doing it. We'll be doing a NAIDOC event up on the roof, and this is the Twilight Roof Gathering, and that's going to be happening on Thursday, July the 9th from 4 to 7. And there'll be great activities and entertainment, welcome to country, smoking ceremonies, weaving workshops, grass skirt workshops, live entertainment, and free barbecue. So all community members are welcome to attend. So just give Tash a call on 938 44000, or Tasha, T-A-S-H-A, at gadigal.org.au, tasha@gadigal.org.au. And we'll keep you updated with other great events that are happening right across this great southern land. Yes, and let's keep it moving with Joey Guy with Give Me a Mercedes, or Mercedes, whichever way you come from.

Benz. Give me a Mercedes, give me a Mercedes, give me a Mercedes Benz, yeah. Give me a Mercedes, give me a Mercedes, give me a Mercedes Benz, yeah. Give me a Mercedes, give me a Mercedes, give me a Mercedes Benz, yeah. Give me a Mercedes, give me a Mercedes, give me a Mercedes Benz, yeah. You took the mineral from my land, I'll give you an inch and you take a mile. Put some jungle in my hand.

bathe to cool off. As temperature soars, the Eiffel Tower operators announced that the world-renowned landmark would close early on Tuesday local time. Science have shown that the reoccurring heat waves are a clear marker of global warming and warned that they are set to become more frequent, longer and more intense, driven by human burning fossil fuels, they said there. Over Europe, a massive front of hot air from North Africa was smothering Western Europe, and a cold front off Portugal was acting like a heat pump, drawing up warm air. So they're saying temperatures are up in their 40s, and in the UK around about 34 degrees. Unbelievable, isn't it? So we'll be hearing a lot more about it, and how are people being able to handle that type of heat, because they're not used to it. I mean, in UK, it's like 25 is really, really hot. So there we go. Also, two Victorian taxi drivers face punishment for refusing short trips, and the government is expanding its two-strike-and-you're-out rules to include drivers who refuse to take passengers with assistant dogs or knock-back short trips. Now, that's interesting, yeah. And concerns raised about WA's workers shortage and vocational training drops, and the number of Western Australians enrolled in apprenticeships and traineeships is the lowest in 5 years after a post-COVID spike in numbers. And these have just come in. So they show that the sharp spike in apprenticeships and traineeships in WA in 22 and 23 have fallen off. Overall, 35,760 people were at some stage of a vocational training contract in December 2025, compared with 40,380 in 2021, and 11.5% drop. It was not all bad news. Traditional apprenticeship-based trades, including electrical, motor mechanics, carpentry and plumbing, were all up significantly from 5 years, and the number in food trade, agriculture and horticulture and mining and hospitality traineeships shows some of the largest drops in numbers from 2021. So the WA Chamber of Commerce and Industry Associate Director of Industry Skills, that's Leanne Constantine, told Nadia on 102.5 ABC Radio Perth the downward trend was a concern. Yes, and let's keep it moving with Joey with the look in your eyes.

the Path to Reconciliation, and was also too, he was a key signature and architect of the 2017 Uluru Statement from the Heart. He served on many boards for Australia for Indigenous constitutional recognition, and also on the board of the Indigenous Literacy Foundation. So this month he has got an essay in the monthly. Yeah, it's called For the Love of Country, and that's our one and only Thomas Mayo. So we'll find out where he's heading now after the voice didn't get up. What's he going to do now to encourage people to come together? Yes, so stay tuned for that. We'll keep you updated with news as it comes to hand. And, of course, we'll always play you deadly First Nation music. But on the hour, every hour right through till 6 o'clock, we have the news from the National Indigenous Radio Service. So stick around. I'm your host, Lola Forrester, here Monday to Friday, 9 to 12.

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2: Hey there, Harrison Peterson here from NIRS News, coming to you from the lands of the Yuggera and Turrbal peoples. Two birds found dead on South Australia's coastline are being tested for the deadly H5 strain of bird flu. The sub-Antarctic birds were found on the same coastline over 1,000 kilometres east of where two other migratory birds that tested positive for the virus last week were found in Western Australia. However, WA authorities say there hasn't been any proof that the virus is spreading. Conservation experts are warning that if this bird flu strain takes hold of the entire country, it'll devastate endangered bird and mammal species, including the swift parrot and the Tasmanian devil. Extending a parliamentary inquiry into the proposed changes to the National Disability Insurance Scheme will make sure disability support advocates have their voices heard. That's what Federal Government Minister Tanya Plibersek has told the ABC.
3: I don't think there's any harm in giving people the opportunity to have their say on this. I think all of the advocates who are getting up and saying, we helped build the NDIS, we campaigned for it, it's good to hear from them. And I want to say to them, we want to work with you to make sure we have the best NDIS possible, but one that is sustainable into the future. No government program can grow in cost at the rate of 22% per annum.
2: The inquiry will now hand down its report in August after the Greens cut a deal with Labor to extend it by promising to support the Albanese government's changes to the capital gains tax and negative gearing.